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2: Your four-day forecast for Western Victoria. A severe weather warning for damaging winds, a gale warning for the west coast and a cloudy day ahead with a high chance of showers, possible thunderstorm this morning and windy conditions. Tomorrow, a shower or two and a top of 15. For Monday, morning shower and 15, and then on Tuesday, partly cloudy and a top of 15 degrees. Today, Hamilton expecting a max of 14, 15 for Casterton, Portland and the coast.
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They call it spring fever. But honestly, it feels suspiciously like my regular year-round laziness just dressed up in much warmer weather. 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

0: playing music that makes you feel good, like that from Miley Cyrus, or I think we're just meant to say Miley now, because a couple of days ago she actually changed her handle on socials to just Miley ahead of the release of her, get this, 10th studio album. It's called Bass Persuades. Please keep in mind that Miley gave us a phenomenal album just last year called Something Beautiful, and she's giving us another album in just a couple of weeks. What a woman! Sheryl Crow, All I Want to Do on the way for you, and another great woman too, Dasha, Memo, her latest, playing for you next.
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0: just never going to forget watching a press conference back in 2008, I'm pretty sure, where Panic at the Disco informed the world that they had dropped the exclamation mark and they put that in a press conference. That was news back in the day. We are playing music that makes you feel good. Someone who's getting ready to come back out to Australia, thanks to Handsome Tours and Laneway, Olivia Dean. Oh, it breaks my heart that I was unsuccessful buying tickets to see her. Absolutely incredible performer. So well done if you managed to get tickets. Man I Need is going to play for you next.
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0: Every time I hear Rolling in the Deep, it takes me straight back to sitting in the airline seat for my first European adventure. I'd never even heard of Adele. And then I just saw the recommended music list. I thought, you know what? I'll listen to this album, 21. And then I immediately fell in love with her voice. We are playing music that makes you feel good. Ariana Grande's vocals, Not Too Far Away. Hate That I Made You Love Me in the next 15 minutes. Sienna Spiro with Material Lover. And I'm going to take you back to the hit from Bob Sinclair, Love Generation, next.
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10: 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A heartfelt tribute to Clint, former Portland local and former Fighters of Foo member who performed in the role of Pat Smear. 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
5: Your 4-day forecast for Western Victoria. A severe weather warning for damaging winds, a gale warning for the west coast, and a cloudy day ahead with a high chance of showers, possible thunderstorm this morning, and windy conditions. Tomorrow, a shower or two and a top of 15. For Monday, morning shower and 15, and then on Tuesday, partly cloudy and a top of 15 degrees. Today, Hamilton expecting a max of 14, 15 for Casterton, Portland, and the coast.
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0: Oasis, we're playing music that makes you feel good. Whitney Houston on the way, but Kygo's version of Higher Love. That's coming up the next 10 minutes and Disco Line's Tinashe. No Broke Boys next.
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That's when I knew that your heart was scarring. Friends to lovers need a part to star in. Like, wait, babe, let me ask your pardon.

0: Chemical Heart were playing music that makes you feel good. They are also part of the NFL Kickoff Festival. By the time that I see them there on the Friday, it'll be hopefully after a Rams win in the MCG. There's so much happening there. I'm just going to be running off coffee for Thursday, Friday and Saturday next week because I want to make sure that I'm just embracing all that I can. Normally I've got to fly all the way over to LA to bask in the NFL goodness. So I'm making the most of it while it's in Melbourne, let me tell you. Raven Lanay's Love Me Not coming up and Tampa City, Self-Aware. I'm going to play that next.
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0: My husband and I had an impromptu Jordan Sparks karaoke session in the car the other day, and it was delightful. She gave us many great hits, including that Battlefield. We're playing music that makes you feel good. If you love a good karaoke session, oh, I have got you sorted, especially over the next 15 minutes. Ed Sheeran coming up, also Aerosmith's hit. I don't want to miss a thing. Tell me you haven't heard that at a karaoke place. I've heard it plenty of times. It's great, and I believe in you to smash it out. Coming up in the next 10 minutes.
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18: 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Firstly, the rest of this Saturday, cloudy and cold rain, although becoming less likely this evening. Some damaging winds are possible today as westerlies increase up to 45 k's an hour, easing late afternoon into tonight. Tomorrow, medium chance of showers and cloudy 15. A shower or two clearing for Monday, a top of 14, becoming cloudy for Tuesday and a top of 15.
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0: bringing the romantic tour to Australia early next year. It is Bruno Mars. We're playing music that makes you feel good. I managed to get tickets in the pre-sale for his Melbourne show. And if you want to get all the details and hopefully get yourself some tickets, go to livenation.com.au. Sabrina Carpenter's Man Child on the way. And I'll take you back to MGMT, Electric Feel, next.
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14: Hey, want to hear a joke? Why did the whale blush? Because it saw the ocean's bottom. I thought of that one myself, you know. But this is no joke.

0: could Billie Eilish be any busier? Touring, expanding a fragrance line, working on an upcoming field, concert projects. 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Super cute. We're playing music that makes you feel good. Couple of Olivias on the way for you. Olivia Dean, Baby Steps. But first, Olivia Rodrigo, Drop Dead, next.
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19: Your 4-day forecast. Firstly, the rest of this Saturday, cloudy and cold rain, although becoming less likely this evening. Some damaging winds are possible today as westerlies increase up to 45 k's an hour, easing late afternoon into tonight. Tomorrow, medium chance of showers and cloudy 15. A shower or two clearing for Monday, a top of 14. Becoming cloudy for Tuesday and a top of 15.
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19: It's 12 degrees right now.
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22: Good afternoon and welcome to the Southwest District Football Netball League Grand Final held at the Cavendish Rec Reserve. 2026, what a year it's been so far. We're wrapped to be here. My name's Phil Holmes. I'm joined here with Andrew Brown, my co-host in everything we do. How are you going, Brownie?
23: Good, Phil, and good afternoon to the listeners. Hopefully there's a few out there.
22: There is. Let's hope there is. And we're going to cross to our helper over here. He's our legend helping behind. How are you going there, mate?
24: I'm good. My name's Josh Nelson.
22: Yes, sorry.
24: Of course, you know me from the afternoons on Mix FM. And, well, we're down here in Cavendish. I would say it's a beautiful day, but it's really not.
22: Yeah,
24: the weather's interesting, but it should make for a very interesting game, shouldn't it?
23: Absolutely. Well, it certainly doesn't look like it's impacted the crowd because there is a big crowd here. You are parking a long way from the ground, but logistical job this has been for the committee of the Cavendish Football Netball Club, James Hoof and the rest of his committee. There's been a lot of work going to preparing for today, and you can see that when you're just rolling up to the ground with all the different car parking areas they've got set up, and it was a smooth process getting in for me anyway.
22: Look, there was a few questions about holding the grand final here, but you know that they're such a professional outfit here, and you knew that they would have it set out beautifully, and that's exactly what they've done. And look, there's been no complaints, and we've had some great footy already, and the weather's sort of levelled out. It was very rainy early on, but we're just into the second quarter of the reserves game here between Brankstone Wallstar and Tarrendarra, and it's very tight. It's a 1-point deficit. Tarrendarra up with it's 12 minutes into the second quarter.
23: And we've got to say before we go,
22: yes,
23: you've got a few scores or results from earlier football games,
22: yep,
23: Phil, but we've also got to just give a shout out. How good's this setup?
22: It's so good.
23: Carly Binky has arranged the little, it's got in quotation marks, Coleraine, Casterton and District Community Bank trailer for us to broadcast out of today. So we're on the northern side of the ground on centre wing here at Cavendish in the Coleraine, Casterton and District Community Bank trailer. And it is a fantastic setup.
22: It's so good.
23: Even got a little bit of elevation for us here to have a look at the ground.
22: We never complain about volunteers and anything like that, but I mean, it's a different atmosphere without the timekeepers next to us, mate. They're usually telling us
23: to
22: be quiet.
23: Ray Brook to correct us and tell us, oh, that was number whatever.
22: Yeah, well, I did do the timekeeping for the under-14s earlier, and yeah, Brookie, don't worry, he was in fine form.
23: He's good fun. It's
22: absolutely
23: always good to have those helping. So we've just also got to thank a few. We'll make mention of a few of the major broadcast sponsors today, Phil. So the major broadcast sponsors for this afternoon's live call are Premix King Portland and Taylor Motors in Hamilton. Taylor Toyotas, ready to deliver the deals, they are.
22: Are they?
23: Yeah, so thanks very much to Premix King Portland and Taylor Motors in Hamilton as the major broadcast sponsors this afternoon. And there's a number of other sponsors as well that we've got involved, and we'll be running through those this afternoon for the mark of the day, out of bounds, goal of the day, best on ground, our boundary rider, who we might have a bit of a late withdrawal there. The boundary rider has failed a fitness test.
22: I hope he's listening in, but our man Stephen Lovett, steady. We were giving him as much time as possible to do this role, and he's struggling.
23: He's
22: gout. He won't mind me saying, because he's been struggling with it all year.
24: You're exposing him live on air, mate. Jeez.
22: Well, there was people asking, where is he last night on the socials? So we tried to get him here, but we've given him a late call up.
23: We've given him up until half an hour before going live, and he's failed the fitness test.
22: Okay.
23: So he's had to be replaced at the last minute. And we've also got some netball sponsors for this afternoon as well. But, yes, we've got a late replacement in the boundary rider, and I'll let you announce who that is, Phil.
22: Absolutely, and we're excited about this because we might be able to finally crack Jaden Pulaski and get an interview out of him. Simon Van Kalken, Slack, he said he is happy to do the job for us, and I know that that will be a dream.
24: That's a relief for me, that's for sure. Very much a relief for me.
22: Yes, definitely. Now, look, we need that connection out there. It's we're obviously over here on the sideline in the box, and he'll be able to get that information that we need throughout the game.
23: And so just to run through a couple of the other businesses sponsoring this afternoon. During the senior match, Out of Bounds will be sponsored by Fox Refrigeration. So thanks to Mark and Christine there for their support again. They are regular supporters of the live call. The scoreboard will be brought to you this afternoon by Portland Scrap Metal. Thanks to them. Handling your scrap, Phil. So if you've got any scrap, send that down to
22: Portland
23: Scrap Metal. Mark at the Kelly Hotel in Hamilton, Amanda Hayes & Co. Goal of the Day sponsor Sheds Galore, and Sheds Galore are also sponsoring the Boundary Riders, so thanks to Mark Clobie and his team there at Sheds Galore. Best on Ground is sponsored by Alexandra House in Hamilton, and the netball this afternoon is going to be brought to you by the Coleraine Hotel, so Jason Williams and his conglomerate.
22: Well, we need to mention Jason twice. Him and Amanda own the Kelly as well.
23: Well, do they?
22: He's,
23: okay.
22: Money bags. Well, Williams out there. He's just throwing it out everywhere.
23: And if you are listening, Jason,
22: yes,
23: in the Coleraine Hotel.
22: Well, he'd be sleeping in his Carlton fan like you.
23: we're not going there today, Phil.
22: Yeah.
23: We were still waiting for that Rocklands Royal to make its debut at the racetrack, Jason, after you gave us that tip a little while back on the Sporting Pulse. And if you are gambling, gamble responsibly,
22: well done.
23: Obviously. Chances are you're about to lose. But we're still waiting for Rocklands Royal, Jason Williams' horse, to hit the track.
22: So, your tip from this morning's show, is that race yet today?
23: No, that's running later this afternoon,
22: okay,
23: Phil.
22: You want to back up on that one?
23: Later this afternoon.
22: What's
23: Persian Spirit, in race nine. But we had John Pepper and a few other local people.
22: From you're mentioning him now.
23: Yeah, I mentioned him now. Dropped him in it. And a few Casterton people involved in... it was race two, number two at... so that race has probably been run and won by now, Celestial Zara, but we're not getting much internet reception here, so I haven't been able to check any results, Phil.
22: Upset Tirindara defenders there. They are claiming that was touched, and they've got to go or bring some Wallstar, or hang on, there's a bit of a discussion going on, but we'll do a bit of an update on the score, if that's all right.
23: Yeah, you run through the scores, Phil.
22: We're reaching around to look at the scoreboard because the internet here is a bit of a struggle. So
24: it's interesting, isn't it?
22: Yes. So we're 17 minutes of the second quarter here of the reserves. Brankstone Wallisdale, 6 goals straight to 36 to Tirindara, 5 goals, 131. That's impressive kicking in these conditions. It's quite windy.
23: Well, it's good to know the internet's a bit dodgy because I was sure I paid my phone bill. I was just starting to wonder whether I'd paid my bill to Telstra or not. But so in the pre-game, Phil, with Josh here, we've got some interviews lined up which we'll be coming back to shortly. So we'll be having a chat with the coach of Coleraine this season, Adam Ward. Adam's coached against both these teams playing this afternoon, obviously, and we'll have a bit of a chat to him about how he sees the grand final playing out. And he's stepping down, or has announced he's stepping down as coach of Coleraine. So the Coleraine club will be looking for a new senior coach in 2027. But my understanding is Adam will be continuing to play on. And we'll also have a chat with the Cavendish coach, Sam Gibson.
22: Beautiful one. Yeah, with the Coleraine job, I don't mind saying this, and this is our role, we've got to talk about these things, but when Hamish Waldron finished up at Hamilton, I think we all maybe assumed that the very much a Coleraine boy might eventually go back and play footy at Coleraine and coach him. Would have been a great coach, but I mean, he's got young children and he's now looking after that while Steph's still playing netball. But had a chat last night with, earlier today with someone, and they said it was sort of on the cards, but when Chopper Lewis said he couldn't come back, it was sort of that sort of dispersed. That was sort of the plan to get all those older boys back here. So, and that's fair enough. I mean, Hammer's done his time in footy, and as much as they'd love him there, it might still happen. You never know.
23: Well, we've just seen the Coleraine under-17s win the premiership here a little bit earlier.
22: Very impressive.
23: They won comfortably. I didn't get the final score, but they won comfortably enough over Haywood in that game.
22: Yeah, it was 27 points in the end.
23: 27 points. So when you've got under-17s coming through the ranks, and obviously Cavendish they didn't make the finals this season, but they, they weren't a long way off it either, I suppose.
22: Cavendish?
23: Coleraine. No, did I say Cavendish?
22: Sorry,
23: Coleraine. So it'd be an attractive job for somebody that wants to coach when you've got Coleraine under-17s have won the premiership this morning. There's some good juniors coming through.
22: Agree, and Coleraine's always been a club that if they bottom out, they bounce back pretty quickly. They always have. I mean, they don't bottom out much very often, but when they have in the past, they've come back pretty quickly and always been in that top echelon.
23: Yeah, I'm not sure how many games they ended up winning for the season, but they didn't make the 5, obviously. But there's still some good players out there, and it was only 3 years ago, was it, they won the premiership?
22: Yeah, I think it was four games. They won two against Hayward and two against Heathmere. So, yeah, look, that's okay.
23: Yep, and so we'll have a chat with Sam Gibson as well. Hopefully he's going to drop in some stage between 1:15 and 2:15. And Sam, once again, he coached his team last week, Cavendish, against Tirandara in the preliminary final. But we've spoken to Sam regularly on the Sporting Pulse. He's always been very good with his time. And so it'll be just interesting to get his thoughts on today's grand final as well here at the Cavendish Recreation Reserve.
22: Look, we've had some trouble with rain in the past, especially down Hanlon Park. That's tough when it's raining on those windows.
24: But I was going to say, you say that as the nap out here,
22: to happen, but we're still
24: and a wasp drives in.
23: That's okay, we can handle that. And so the siren's gone here. This is a kick after the siren at half time. And so in the reserves here, it is Branksome Wallisdale 6 goals straight, 36. Leading Tirandara 5 goals 3:33, and I think, yes, that is half time.
22: Yep.
23: So a 3-point lead at half time to Branksome Wallisdale in this reserves grand final. All right. Have we got an ad break coming up? And whilst we get a shower of rain here as the players leave the ground at half time in the reserves, I think we're going to an ad break, and then we'll be back shortly, hopefully, with a chat with Adam Ward.
22: I've got a delicious looking lamb roll I want to eat here now, so let's go.
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23: Welcome back here to the Cavendish Recreation Reserve for the Southwest District Football Netball League Grand Finals. And we're at half time at the moment in the reserves game, and it is a 3-point lead to Branks Home Wallisdale over Tarrendarra here at half time in the reserves. Phil has been busy getting some other scores, and we'll bring them to you shortly. But we're lucky enough now to have been joined in the commentary booth
22: here. Very lucky.
23: In the Coleraine and Casterton District Community Bank trailer, which is a great setup. We've been joined by the coach of Coleraine for the last 3 years. Adam Ward. Good afternoon, Adam.
8: How you going, boys? Thanks for having me on.
23: No worries. Thanks for making your time available. So, yeah, we'll come to what you're going to be doing next year, but I say you're the coach of the Coleraine seniors the last 3 years, and prior to that you were involved in the coaching the last 3 years, and you coached the reserves prior to that. But you announced, might have been a little while ago, I saw it last week, that you're stepping down for next season, but you'll be continuing to play at the club?
8: Yeah, absolutely. So just it's been an enjoyable time for the last 3 years coaching the boys, and I stated earlier this year that just I'd probably, due to family circumstances and everything else like that, that I'd like to try and put a bit more time in at home. And it was quite emotional, to be honest, but it's just one of the things that need to be done, and you've got to make them choices. So
23: yeah, look, time, mate, comes.
22: You're young enough that you can come back to it.
8: Absolutely.
22: Yeah. I mean you've had experience as an on field, and you've had injuries, so you've been off field. Like, what do you find easier as a coach in terms of doing it from the sideline or on the field?
8: I mean, direction's probably a little bit easier when you're on the field, but sitting on the sidelines, you get a bit more effective out of it. So it's hard trying to focus on your game at the same time as well as everyone else's. I think that's just, I want to take that role next year and just focus on being a player again and still being able to be a leader out there.
22: And I'll send you in action this year, man. You've still got plenty to offer. Like, you would have been so happy you could get back on the field in the first place. And then once you're out there, I mean, obviously the success hasn't been there this year, but it's okay. You can't win all the time.
8: Yeah, no, these things happen. I mean, success is what you see along the journey. And I see that we've got a lot of success with having them juniors come up as well. So just that end glory is the prize that we're all after. But it's not the ultimate success, and I think just what we're progressing with is where we want to be.
22: Well, you see the two sides that probably bottomed out was you guys and Haywood, but 17s and 14s, that's always in the grand final, so you know that it changes, it comes back around.
8: Yeah. That's the future of the clubs, and to proceed with them boys is where we want to keep heading in that direction.
23: And so how many years have you been at Coleraine all up now?
8: 6 years.
23: You coached the reserves to a premiership in 2022.
8: Yep.
23: Your assistant coach, or you assisted in 2023 with the seniors, and you've coached the seniors for the last 3 years.
8: Yeah.
23: So you've seen a lot of change in that time, and probably one of the main changes is, as we've just alluded to, the juniors coming into the competition.
8: Yeah.
23: And Coleraine are very strong there, obviously, as we alluded to before the break, Phil, that it would be an attractive job for somebody to throw their hat in the ring and coach Coleraine, because you can see the junior players coming through the ranks now, which sets you up for the future.
8: No, absolutely. And even like the younger fellas that are in their 20s to 21 range, like them young boys are really committed and really driving, and they come through the under 17s. They won a couple of flags there, and like we've really got that younger group that is striving and just need to probably fill a couple of mid-age.
22: You know what's really impressed me this year? It's about your club is, you know, there's players that put their hand up to be regular senior players for you, and maybe they haven't been passed. Like, I'll pick up, I think the most games played for you in the seniors is Trav Murtagh. You know, yep. And Trapp, he's been a great stalwart for the club, but like he's when he's a real flying, he's sort of back in the twos. But he did a great job for you this year when you needed those people to step up.
8: No, it was, and I think maybe that was one of
22: he's mature too.
8: I think that was maybe one of our struggles this year was just like a little bit of inconsistency with blokes working and just other things that were going on, other priorities. But being able to have them blokes that put their hand up and say, yeah, like I'll help you out is what you really want. And so I was just driving in the right direction. And
9: but I think over the last few years too, I know when we've spoken to you on the Saturday morning program, The Sporting Pulse, a couple of times you've mentioned about the numbers that you're getting to training, or we've heard about the numbers that Cole Rain was getting to training at different times and the numbers of players that you've had to select from. So I don't know whether that was still as strong this year as it has been, but certainly that has been one of the strengths over recent years at Cole Rain.
8: Yeah, like in the past 4 years, we've always had plenty of numbers and a lot of people out there on the track, and I think in the last couple of years it just slowed down a little bit. And I know farmers, like we have a lot of farmers in our size, and times get hard and all them situations, and so it's just probably not reflecting as well as we have previously, but still that dedication from the same group of fellas that are always there, and it's just driving where we are.
9: Yep. And you had that game last year, 2025, where some players came in and played. It was like a family day almost. I think you had a mate came up and played from Yarra Rangers.
8: Yeah.
9: There was the fella Cooper that had sons playing. He played VFL in his day, I think. And Taylor McHenry came in and played. The reason I raise this is because I was talking to the Hawksdale MacArthur coach last week, and we were talking about the points. And it was yesterday as well, and we spoke about Taylor McHenry. And for Taylor McHenry at the moment, he's playing for Hawksdale MacArthur in the Mininera League. He's a 5-point player.
22: Because he played on you, for you guys on
9: And the reason he's a 5-point player rather than, say, a 4-point player is because he played one game on permit for Cole Rain in 2025, which was the day he wanted to play with his cousin or brother or somebody at Cole Rain. So, and you won that game, I think, from memory.
8: It was
9: a really successful day for you.
8: It was. That was our 150, but it was against Haywood. Haywood had Jeffy Garlett come in and Narwhal Moore with both guns. And so we just sort of thought, we're going to do the same. We're going to bring in a few blokes. And it was just that time that we could. And we just tried to put that really enjoyable stage about it, because I think we're both playing for a second chance coming for finals. So it was really nailed down. But it was good having them boys in and just getting that family culture around it too. So
9: But as much as you say that, in your case anyway, those players all had some connection either to an existing player such as yourself, or in Taylor McHenry's case, Stewie McHenry's father was a Cole Rain boy back in the day memory. And the fella Cooper, the father there, was come to play with his sons.
8: Yeah.
9: I think there was a couple of them, wasn't there? About three or four of them played
8: the game? Yeah, so young Maxie, he had his two brothers come down and his dad played. So it was just, we all enjoyed it, and that was a good time. So
9: those are, something that's just great about country football. It's not bringing players in that are ex-AFL stars always to just win games. It's the family connection and that enjoyment on the day. But anyway, today, Adam, so we're speaking to the coach of Cole Rain for the last 3 years, Adam Ward, who's stepping down now and still be playing at the club next season in 2027. But Dartmoor undefeated this season. You would have seen him close up at least a couple of times, if not more, this season. Can Tirandara give him a run for their money this afternoon?
8: I think it actually is a very good possibility. Dartmoor have been very elite. They've got a lot of top-tier players in their side, but you can't knock Tirandara off. They've got a lot of experience. They've played together for a long amount of time. It's probably two different styles of footy they both play. Tirandara is a lot more carry, move by hand, and Dartmoor just love to get ahead of the football. They're very strong through that midfield. But it depends on what the weather does out here, I suppose, and anything can happen.
22: You can see that there's a lot of trust in Dartmoor's play with their connection. The clubs that are, haven't been as successful this year, you've worn the brunt of that. That's probably where they're practicing it too, like against, a bit more space and stuff. But in terms of how have you found when you're playing them? Like, is it frustrates you that, like, let's be honest here, like they've obviously got brought in a lot of good players, and we know. I've got to pull myself up in a couple of things what I'm saying here, but be careful. How do you feel about these sides that have done like they've been able to bring all these players in? But it's really hard to do that. Like, it's, in terms of money-wise and all that sort of thing,
8: Recruiting is hard.
22: Yeah. It is. So, actually, they're very, they're also in the middle of a very good area. They can draw into that Menkee-Emu area.
8: Yeah. look, they've done very well with the pickups that they've got. They're hard to stop. Like, even coming up against them, it is frustrating at times, but, like, you always back your teammates into win the one-on-ones. And
22: that's it, yep.
8: It's very hard up against them. They're tough physical bodies and strong. Like, they keep their feet well. They just move that ball well. But I think possibly if Tirandara can get in early, then
23: we saw it in last year's grand final, didn't we? I mean, they went into the grand final last year as favourites, and Cavendish were able to just keep that game tight early, the first quarter, the second quarter. The longer the game went and Cavendish were able to keep the game tight, then it started to, there was a few things happening in the game. There was a little bit of discipline, which came into play. I think there was a couple of cards, and before we knew it, Cavendish were on top by a few goals. So the longer that Tirandara can keep the game tight or get on top, probably really benefits Tirandara because the pressure's all on Dartmoor.
8: Well, that's what it comes down to, is I think just the whole pressure. Like, there can't be any easy balls out there, and the pressure's up top. You never know what can happen.
23: And so, to me, Dartmoor, they've got the, I'll say this, they've got the best midfield in the competition.
8: Absolutely.
23: You'll tell me if you disagree. But they've got the best midfield in the competition. They are Ruckman and Ruck Rover with the league best and fairest and the runner-up. They've got probably the best forward line in the competition. Full forward kicked 100 goals, and they've got 5 of the top 10 goal kickers. I'm assuming their back line's pretty steady too, obviously, because they didn't have any significant scores really kicked against them all year. So if Tirandara are to win this game, like, where do they get on top?
22: This rain's going to help.
23: You may be able to hear that rain in the background. It's coming down very steadily.
22: Josh just had to turn the mic off that's out the front there.
8: Definitely going to be something. It's not going to be an easy task, but I feel like Dartmoor have got the best midfield on the comp. But you also, like, Tirandara, like, if you're running Sam Anson through there, Matt Hardiman, Paddy Hay, like you got them blokes. Like, if they can really knuckle down, and if you have to rove off Will McDonald, go for it sort of situations. Yep. If they can try and shut them down around the stoppages and then situations, I think if they're moving that ball quickly into forward, then it might put that pressure on Dartmoor's back line.
23: Well, Anson seems to be the one player, doesn't he? Sam Anson. I mean,
22: things shifted when he returned.
23: Yeah.
22: Yeah, it really did.
23: And even in 2024, or I think it was 2023, when we heard he was coming back.
22: Yeah.
23: 2024, when he coached Tirandara and they won the premiership, he really...

0: every game. Yeah. So.
1: Yeah. He polled some phenomenal number of votes in the league, best and fairest. I mean, the fella's possibly, we'll say, in the twilight of his career.
2: Yeah.
1: But he still is a very much a key player in this competition.
2: Very
1: and certainly for Tirandarra.
0: Yeah, yeah.
2: Did you watch the game last week? Did you get down to Hayward and to the game? Yeah, so, like, the thing I noticed with Tirandarra and how they got on top of Cavendish was that they're smalls in the forward line, actually. Like, yeah, Mark Pitts and Jamie Smith, these guys were just up and about. And that is in that last quarter, we're able to run away. And I think that's probably the area where they can get that job done.
1: Get the job done. All right. Well, thanks for your time, Adam. It's much appreciated. And just best wishes for next year. You've been good to us, you know, when we've called on you with the Sporting Pulse during the year. And I think the last time we spoke to you, as I just alluded to a little bit earlier off air.
2: Before we do go, I just want to ask about the search for a coach. You don't have to dispel what you're doing, but what's the process now for you guys as you look for your next coach?
3: There's definitely been conversations going on. To be honest, I've sort of just sat back and just tried to...
2: Who drives that at the club?
3: Generally, like, obviously, Eitzy and Ash Lambert.
2: Yep.
3: Grubb himself, like Tyler, and, like, obviously a few of the boys try and get him because they want to know where we're looking towards as well. But I've just sort of just stood back. But I know there's conversations happening. And
2: is the idea, do you think he's prefer a playing coach, or would you be okay with an old head from the sideline?
3: That's a bit of a 50-50 sort of situation. I mean, you'd like to see somebody come from the outside that could bring three with him.
2: Yeah, that's it. And I guess in terms of, we go back to money, like if you can get a great coach that's a great player, then it sort of packages it together, doesn't
3: Absolutely,
2: it?
3: Absolutely.
2: Exactly. Yeah. So, well, thanks, Adam. We appreciate your time, Adam Ward. Yeah, it was great to have a chat to you.
3: Thank you, fellas.
4: 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Dartmoor versus Tirandarra. 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
3: Welcome back here to the Southwest District Football Netball League Grand Final Day. We're going to do some updates on some scores we've received along the way. We're going to go just to a couple of netball scores here from the Southwest Grand Finals. In the A Reserve, the game's still playing, and it's very close. Cavendish 32 to Western's 31, a very close game there. The other result we did get is the under-17s game. Haywood ended up winning the game 36 to Cavendish 26. Cavendish were red hot all year, and I did hear one of their players got injured in basketball during the week, and that's really hurt them today. So
4: right. Disappointing
3: for Cavendish, but well done to the Haywood girls. One of the girls in that team obviously lives under my roof. And then mid in the era, we had under-17s. Penshurst 93 defeated Hawkstar MacArthur. So Penshurst versus Glen Dunkeld next weekend. And then in the Hampton, in the under-18s, Warrnambool 35 to South. Warrnambool 76. So that's a big win from South. Yeah.
4: So Warrnambool finished on top of the ladder. Yeah.
3: So they'll now have to play the winner of tomorrow's game. Obviously Hamilton and...
4: Good question. Koroit?
3: Yes, Koroit. And then... In the reserves, the score update was Warrnambool 27 to South Warrnambool 21.
4: All right. Well, that was a good chat with Adam Ward.
3: Absolutely.
4: And he's been good to us on the Sporting Pulse over the last couple of seasons as well, last few seasons. And we failed to get his tip off him, but as he was leaving the booth here, in a heavy shower of rain, mind you, he's probably drenched getting out of here, but he was tipping Dartmoor by 3 goals. So Adam Ward... was tipped Dartmoor by 3 goals this afternoon.
3: We obviously have some tough internet issues here, but I am getting some things through, and our content director from abroad, he thinks he is, one of my mates, Braden Saunders. How are you going out there, mate? He's giving me plenty of feedback, and he told me that it's not a lamb roll, it's actually beef, so that's all right when I mentioned earlier. And also he said, get Andy Munro on. Andy's obviously getting around, but Andy, we actually offered him the job as
4: boundary
3: as
4: rider.
3: Boundary rider, but he's doing his own content and he's busy with that. But so we might get him on for a bit of a chat there.
4: Andy, is Andy an influencer?
3: I think he is. Yeah. Well, he's getting gigs in the up with Checkers and all the Division 12 boys.
4: Yes, that's right.
3: But I mean, so did Ropper, but he's not quite there yet.
4: Well, Andy, he does get around. He's been at Horsham District League finals in recent weeks. He was at the Mininera final last Saturday out at Dunkeld. Watching Lismore, Darren Allen and Warren Dumortley.
3: He did tell us that he will be at the Horsham District Grand Final
4: next week. Yes. He broke that. That was an exclusive for us, I suppose, still, was it?
3: So the score now, 17 minutes gone in the third quarter. Brengstone Wildstyle 7-4-46. It's Tarrendarra 5-3-33. So they've got a little bit of a lead on them. 13 points. Just a couple of stories out of this game in the reserves. This guy in front of us, number 23, Rowan Jordan. Played a bit of footy with Rowan when we were young bucks at Branksome Wildstyle. He played in Branksome's last reserves premiership in 1999 as a 17-year-old. Returned to the club this year, and he might get another one 27 years on.
4: And he was how old, did you
3: say?
4: He
3: was 17.
4: 17, so 37, 44. Yeah, I was just doing that maths in my head. Yeah. Phil,
3: you're younger than me, so made it easy for me.
4: But... Well, we're getting all seasons in one day here because there's sunshine out there at the moment. So we've gone from very heavy rain to now the sun is shining here midway through the third quarter of this reserves game.
3: They're wet as shags out there, though. They are.
4: The
3: ground's holding up well. I spoke to Tim Hoof earlier in the day, and he said they spent a lot of time rolling this, and they didn't actually let the players train here last week, and he reckons it might have been their demise.
4: Right. So brought about their own The ground does look in good condition, good cover of grass, green, plenty of agronomists out here involved with the Cavendish Football Netball Club.
3: One thing, I can't remember who I was talking to, but they said 9 of us walked in together from one of the footy clubs, and they said the league's going to lose some money today because the internet dropped out and they couldn't pay and they just let them through.
4: Right.
3: So I wonder how many times that's happened today.
4: Well, I know that was an issue at Tattyoon I think it was at last year's final series, and just by chance, the Mininera and District Football League preliminary final today is at Tattyoon again. But at Tattyoon, at one of the finals there last year or the year before, was the same. Internet was no good. The coffee van couldn't get paid for. So
3: now the other thing too, that's not an invitation to turn up and say you don't have cash.
4: No.
3: Please pay.
4: Yeah, but the conditions here, so that wind looks, oh no, the trees, we're on the northern side of the ground, so we're on the opposite side to the change rooms here at Cavendish, so on the northern side of the ground, and the wind is favouring the left-hand end. What will we call this end?
3: That would be the
4: Dunkeld end?
3: Melville Forest end.
4: Melville Forest end, rightio. And then you've got the entrance end of the ground here to our right,
3: as Bunyip
4: Hotel on the northern
3: end.
4: Side, Bunyip Hotel end. But the wind is certainly favouring the Melville Forest end of the ground.
3: Absolutely.
4: And that's been a fairly steady breeze. Now we've just gone to three-quarter time.
3: Yep.
4: And at three-quarter serves here, Branxholme Wallisdale, 7 goals, 5:47. Leading Tirindara, 5 goals, 3:33. So it's a 14-point lead to Branxholme Wallisdale here at three-quarter time in the reserves grand final. And the seniors and seniors teams for both Tirindara and Dartmoor have come out onto the ground here for a bit of a warm-up, bit of a run around, a kick, and they are bathed in sunlight at the moment.
3: Absolutely. It's very, very nice. Now, umpires for the day. I did speak with Jason Sealy, who is the league president and also the, I guess, head umpire of the thing, and he's umpiring, Jason Sealy.
4: Yep.
3: Then we have also Dion Sandyman, who's a former Doyne of the league on the field.
4: Yes.
3: Which is great. He's played a lot of footy. I think he played with Portland as well.
4: Yes.
3: Yeah.
4: I think you're pretty sure he did.
3: I can't remember who he told. It's in the program. Where are we? We've got to find that. But anyway. Well,
4: Jason Sealy and Dion Sandyman. Yeah, so two experienced umpires taking control here, or taking charge in the senior game today.
3: Was Jakey going to come and have a chat with us today? Did you organise that with him?
4: No.
3: He acted like he did, and I think he just wanted the spot.
4: He might turn up. But no, we're hoping to have Sam Gibson and possibly Josh Eats, the coach of the Coleraine under-17 premiership team.
3: Yep.
4: I've sent word, but understandably he's got commitments after the game, obviously, with his team winning the premiership. And I'm not sure, was Leon Davis the coach of the Hayward under-14s?
3: Under-14s coach, yes.
4: Premiership.
3: So I've texted him, but it hasn't gone through because of this bad internet. But I will get the message across. Braden, if you're listening, maybe you can get on the LD for us and he might be able to slide over here.
4: And so just to repeat today, the broadcast sponsors of today's game, Premix King Portland, thank you very much to them. Taylor Motors, Taylor Toyota. So Taylor Motors have been a good sponsor over the years.
3: There's the other umpire. It is Jakey.
4: It is Jakey. Yes, they're out in the middle of the ground having a look now. Jakey's having a stroll around, surveying the conditions. Darren Jacobson.
3: Yeah, I remember playing cricket with Jakey out here once, and he made 100 on this ground, so he's probably talking about it out there.
4: Fair chance, Phil. Scoreboard sponsor this afternoon is Portland Scrap Metal. And other sponsors, as we'll run through their various sponsorships during the afternoon. But thanks to Fox Refrigeration, the Cali Hotel in Hamilton, Sheds Galore in Hamilton, Alexandra House Sports Club, and the Coleraine Hotel. So thank you very much to all those businesses for their support of this afternoon's live broadcast. The Cavendish Recreation Reserve here in Cavendish.
3: Yeah, we've just gone through the sponsors, and I'm just wondering why this guy just walked in. Hasn't become a sponsor of today. He's a big supporter of the South West League. But here is our new boundary rider, Simon Van Kelgen, otherwise known as Slack. Thanks for joining us, mate.
5: Yeah, no worries. Been dobbed in, apparently.
3: Yeah.
4: Does he need to do a fitness test? Does he need to sign any waivers or anything before he takes his gig on?
3: He'll be, you playing cricket again this season, mate? Surely.
5: I'm turning up.
3: Yes, of course. You are.
5: Got to do a bit of running first.
3: Yes. Well, no, you don't do that. You just turn up and go do what you do.
4: You don't have to run if you hit fours and sixes, Slack.
3: But obviously, mate, you've got three daughters, and you know, you've been very, very good. You and Kak have been a great supporter of them through their netball journeys, and they've all sort of, well, two of them have ended up in Dartmoor, and they're going to be pried out of there. And I guess you've become part of it too, because what else are you going to do? And how have you found that experience? Because it's been a very successful time without getting what they're chasing in the football.
5: Yeah, no, that's true. Listen, it's just a great atmosphere at Darty. That's the way I find it. Anyway, it's a very welcoming club.
3: Yep.
5: And, we have a lot of fun.
3: Yeah.
5: So the social side of things very good, and the family side of things, like there's so many young kids getting around now, which is great for the club, of course.
3: I'd be interested to know how much percentage the Jim Beam sales went up since Slack's been out there.
4: Right.
5: You don't want to know.
4: Now, questions without notice. I did mean to send your better half a text last week to see how her marathon running was going, because she would have completed, I think, was it the Sydney Marathon only last week or the week before, which Carolyn was going to be running. She would have run the Gold Coast Marathon back in July, and you're preparing for an overseas trip shortly.
5: Yeah, we are. Yeah, Carolyn went really well. She'd done a scenic route at the Sydney one, so she ran a 3:46.
4: When you say a scenic route, she didn't go off the track, did
5: no,
4: she?
5: No. She was just taking videos and everything else.
4: Yep.
5: On the Sydney Harbour Bridge. And we'll get on to the rest later on.
3: Yeah. We will have to take a break. Yeah. But Slack, you're happy to help us out for the broadcast, mate. We really appreciate it.
5: Yeah, it's short notice.
3: I'll shout you some drinks, mate. It's safe. All right, we'll take a break, Josh, and we'll get into it.
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3: Welcome back to Sporting... not the Sporting Pass, it's the Southwest District League Grand Final. Anyway...
19: It's not hard, don't
3: yeah,
19: they?
3: Yeah, they do. Look, it's three and a half minutes into the last quarter of the reserves. We got a text message from Brandon Disson.
4: Yeah, Brandon Disson.
3: Yes, he's a blast from the past. Plenty of reserves updates, please.
4: Yeah, well, he's an old Branksome Wallace boy.
3: He left at the wrong time. And anyway, 7-5-47 Branksome Wallace, the Tarrendarra 6-3-39. So 8 points... And it's Tarrendarra's got the win. So
4: Tarrendarra's kicking to the scoring end, yes.
3: So 8-point game there.
4: And we are bathed in sunshine here again, Phil. So now we've got Sam Gibson outside, just making his way in, and we've got Simon Van Kalken. And we still got Simon live to air, or is he you hearing us there, Simon?
20: He's just turning the microphone back on.
4: But and we'll just get a headset for Sam for a bit of a chat. All right.
3: Just quickly, slack. Jason Shepherd, Daniel Menzel over there. Poker game at your house tonight? Sorry.
5: No comment.
3: Gibson, outgoing coach for Cavendish, mate. Has been a doyen of this league for the last few years. Thanks for joining us, mate.
20: No worries. Thanks for having me on.
4: Yes, so you've been busy, no doubt, this morning. I suppose you've got a job here today, Sam. Unfortunately, not the job you probably wanted today, but I'm sure you're working.
20: Yeah, cooking sausages at the barbecue isn't quite like coaching in the grand final. But, hey, we weren't good enough to make it. And probably the best two teams are playing today, so fully understand that. But, yeah.
3: Just last week, mate, I felt like you guys were well in it. It's just that last quarter, a few of those smaller guys up forward just got a couple of goals that just got away on you.
20: Yeah, we just ran out of legs, I think. We're carrying a few sore bodies and, we just ran out of legs and we couldn't keep up with them. I felt like they were on top the whole day.
3: Yeah,
20: we didn't really fire a shot. And
3: you didn't go away, though.
20: No, we didn't go away, but, we definitely felt like we were never really a threat. We always felt like we were trying to just stem that flow of them without actually firing a shot. So, it's disappointing, everyone that's here wants to be out there playing. Probably these guys in the shed here, want to be out there playing still, and we're the same, but we understand come round nine we would have taken anything to be in a prelim, so we got there. Disappointing that we didn't really fire a shot, but probably the best two teams in the league are playing.
3: You're the best team at giving people, I guess, mate, we sort of thought you were going away, middle of the year, and but then you come back, and then you're like, well, they're doing this, and you never know, because last year the same thing. I mean, we want to ask you a question. Was that last year in that last round when you just got smashed by Dartmoor? Was there a plan in that, or it just happened?
20: No, I don't think you go out and plan to be smashed by 150. I've always been on the mindset, we know what's going on internally, and over the 4 years of coaching, we knew that. However, saying that, come finals, everyone says it, they've probably said it five times in this broadcast so far, finals are completely different. It's just a funny thing what finals do, and we came in with feeling not much pressure because we'd just been done by 150, so...
3: Absolutely.
20: It was a different game, but it was the same. We just kept knocking on the door this year and finishing second in the home and away season, we were very proud of. Although probably the draw helped us there a little bit with Tarrendarra having to face Dartmoor three times. But we're happy. We wish we were playing out there today. It looks pretty good out there now.
4: At the moment.
20: But we understand. Yeah,
3: well, last week, the fact that you decided to have the grand final here, so many sides that were looking like they could get there, and then last week, three teams playing in the preliminary final all fell over. That must have been pretty disappointing for you.
20: Yeah, very disappointing. Look, it would have been great to be playing on your home deck in a flag, but hey, that's finals. Probably disappointing the under-17 boys didn't get there. They were flying, and then a few tough injuries late in the season. But that's what football is like. What do you? Yeah, you can't plan for these
3: Eddie
20: things.
3: Eddie Steele, Isaac Lehman,
20: yeah,
3: very talented young players, and great get getting Isaac. Like he's good enough to play. Like he's got a great future ahead of him. But they've come here. His whole family's come here, and they're not going anywhere now. Like that's probably the quality of your club, and I know Brad. He's just like this is we love it.
20: Yeah, I mean Isaac Lehman's been a massive loss for the 17s and us. He played basically every game in the seniors, but. Yeah, their family, I know his mum and dad are over there at the barbecue shed. They've just taken on everything that's Cavendish and, but a big loss on the footy field.
4: I think when we spoke to you back quite a few years ago now, when you first involved with Cavendish, we spoke to you on the Sporting Pulse on Saturday morning. You'd previously been involved with Montrose down in Melbourne in the suburban football competition. You'd had a bit of time at the Box Hill Hawks. But you were really taken by the community feel at Cavendish and coming to training on Thursday nights, the number of people around. So no doubt you've enjoyed your time so far and there's still plenty to come at Cavendish?
20: Yeah, I think probably talking broadly, it's not just Cavendish. I think it's country football as a whole. Coming from, what you'd say semi-professional football in Melbourne, it's just a different feel. And then coming out here and moving to the sticks and... coming out of Melbourne, just the country football feel has been amazing. And it's not just Cavendish. Like you look around the oval now, like there's so many colours. Like everyone's in their blues and greens and reds. I think it's just Cavendish football.
3: We're going to wrap it up. Can you hang around? Because I want to ask you a couple other questions.
20: We've
3: got to take a break. We'll do that now, Josh. That's what we're doing, yes. Yes, okay.
18: 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Dartmoor versus Tarrendarra. 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
3: Thanks for joining us here at the Southwest District Football Netball League Grand Final at the Cavendish Rec Reserve. We are going to do a little update on the reserves. There's about 5 minutes to go in the game. Brangstone Wallisdale, 8 goals, 6.54. The Tirindara, 6 goals, 4.40. We've got Sam Gibson here with us still. So, Sam, today's senior game. Obviously, Dartmoor's been a dominant force this year. Tirindara's probably been the closest to them. What's your take on the game that's coming up?
20: Yeah, no, I'm actually quite interested. Look, both sides and both journeys to this final's been different. You know, Tirindara will be feeling the pressure and wondering if they can do it, whereas Dartmoor will be feeling the pressure as in, well, we can't let one slip now. So I think coming into a grand final, that pressure from both sides, and it's completely other ends of the scale, actually play a fair part. If you're a betting man, and yeah, to the listeners, you'd be stupid not to bet again, you know, with Dartmoor, and I think they'll probably get the job done. But however, if Tirindara can keep it up with them, you know, for the first quarter at least, maybe go into that first break up, well, you know, that's going to set them up. I think we'll probably know early, you know, who's going to get on top with it, with a game like it is.
3: If it was a betting man, I probably wouldn't get on Dartmoor because it'd be about $1.03.
4: and so, to some extent, Sam, you were in the position of Ty O'Connell last year. Ty O'Connell, the coach of Tirindara today, to some extent. Dartmoor are probably a hotter favourite this year than what they were last year. But what was your thinking going into last year's grand final? What was your message to your players that we might sort of draw some similarities at what Ty O'Connell's telling his players today?
20: Yeah, definitely. I think probably the difference that Dartmoor and Tirindara were facing, and it's probably what happened last year, is that we came in being able to play freely. Like, we felt like we'd achieved what we needed to, and you know, we could just go out there and whatever the result, well, that's the result, and we understood it. Probably the question that I asked a fair bit last year was, well, why not? Why can't we win it? Why not? And the boys just sort of adapted to that. And I've no doubt Ty's running that same sort of message. Well, why not, you know? He'll be saying we could be 2 points up at quarter time and all the pressure goes back on Dartmoor. Whereas, you know, if Tirindara are 30 points down, we might be saying, oh, there's still a chance here. So that pressure, especially in grand finals generate their own pressure. I think that's going to play a massive part. However, probably on a day like today, and you've probably no doubt spoke about the weather and whatnot, yeah, first use out of the middle is massive, and I think Dartmoor have the ascendancy there.
3: All right, Sam. Well, Sam Gibson, the coach, outgoing coach of the Cavendish, is going to continue on in the future with the club. But thanks for joining us, mate. We appreciate your time. I'm sure you've got a job to do for the club over here somewhere.
4: Back to cooking snags.
20: Yeah, back to the lolly shop or something. Yeah, enjoy myself there.
3: Good on you, mate. Appreciate your time. And we're going to do a straight crossover. Josh Eats, the successful under-17s coach for Coleraine. We're going to be straight on the cans. Congratulations, mate. Well done. That was very impressive.
4: Yeah, well done, Josh.
3: Obviously, you've done a lot of coaching, mate, over the years, seniors and juniors. But, you know, this year you guys have been the benchmark and you've been the best side of the comp and you got the job done. Congratulations. And I think your coaching has been a big part of that success.
6: Thank you. I spoke after the game in the rooms, particularly to thank Dusty Miller, yeah. But in particular, thank the group, because in February, when we started training, obviously we were sewing our oval down. We're training on Turnbull Street.
3: Yeah, wow.
6: So it was hard. It had cracks. It was ordinary. And the boys were ordinary. But,
4: spoken like a coach.
6: But so the credit to them, I had three fellas today. That's their first year of football ever. All those other kids are obviously come through our system, but have improved a hell of a lot and matured in a sense that hopefully, with the likes of myself and Dusty that are at the helm, it takes them into the next step in that senior footy. So they've got that leadership role now, and that footy knowledge that they can, take to the next step.
3: Knowing your personality, is it a good cop, bad cop situation?
6: No, Jamie Dale, our team manager's the good cop.
3: Yep.
6: He keeps us under control.
3: Yeah, I love it, mate. But look, this your side in the 17s, you've got some great size, and obviously the skill set of your top-end kids is really good, and particularly your son, your young fellow, Darcy, was very impressive again today. And you had other kids that got injured. I mean, losing Sconzi with his injury, and he came back, but I know that he was still not quite right. I mean, that would have... I probably wouldn't have crept out because we had such a good structure, but he's such an important part of that side.
6: Yeah, and it was so important for us to do it, though, to get him right, because the injury that he had, he wanted to keep playing, but if we hadn't have put our foot down and give him that month off, it's a long-term thing that if he doesn't get it right, it's going to linger.
3: Can you explain what that injury is? I've heard.
6: So, it was just like stress fracture in his back with... like a bulging disc sort of thing. So he just needed time to rest. And credit to him, he rocked up at every training, walked laps. He came and ran the water every game, and he was still part of our team. So he's captain, and that's his leadership.
3: It's very hard for kids to not be able to play. I've experienced it too, and it's Branksome Wallace style, just quickly, mate. Branksome Wallace style, 55-40, have just defeated Tirindara in the Reserves Grand Final. 27 years since they played in their last and won it. They've done it again. Congratulations to the Saints. Very impressed. What do you reckon, Josh? It's been great to see what they've been able to do.
6: That timeline's a massive drought, and they'll be celebrating.
3: I remember it well. It was 99 at Coleraine. Yeah. Rowan Jordan was playing in that, and he's out here again now. So.
6: Well, I went to school with him.
3: Yeah, absolutely. So in terms of the future now, mate, I mean, how many kids from that 17 side? I mean, your 14s as well were great all year. Just got pits 2 weeks in a row, or 3 weeks in the two games they played Haywood. Yeah. And probably comes down to probably one player at Haywood. That's the difference in that young Nathan. But where's that now? How many kids now come out of that 17 side? Because your son obviously still got another year.
6: So we'll have six come out, and I think we've got six coming in.
3: So that's great. So know that it's just going to continue to roll on.
6: And that's such an important part of every club in our league now, is if we can have that junior system. We've got kids coming through for the next level, and then we've got kids coming, who might not particularly be able to play at a higher level, but they still love their footy and, being able to get out on the field and participate. So.
3: Now, and also, we were talking about the 17s, mate. You've had a premiership win today, but we had Adam Water here before, and we obviously had a chat with him about a few things, but you're heavily involved, probably more involved than anyone. You're now looking for a new coach. You don't have to tell us what you're doing, but what's the process now?
6: So we're still in talks with a couple, but we've hit a couple of crossroads in the last 3 weeks, getting... I suppose knows just on people's unavailabilities or not the right time for them and things like that. So we're still searching openly. We'd love to get someone from the outside. I suppose the last 10-ish years we've had people that have been on the inside of our club, so we probably need to search on the outside to get fresh ideas to come in and someone that's keen for that opportunity, because we've got a great list of young kids. We just need someone who's willing to stick around for 2 or 3 years, and I reckon they'll benefit from it.
4: Seeing two teams play off in grand finals and one of them be premiers, it obviously, as we touched on with Adam earlier, it's an attractive, makes the job an attractive job for a coach coming in.
6: Yeah.
4: Do you have any sort of timeline in mind, or it'll just take as long as it takes to get the right coach?
6: I think if we had it on the 9th on our advertisement for our coach, we're September, 9th of September, but... obviously, if we don't fill it by then, we'll be still actively searching. But, we'd like to wrap it up in the next 2 or 3 weeks. So, we've got players we're speaking to at the moment that obviously we need a coach to
4: want
6: be able
4: to know
6: to
4: who the coach is
6: going
4: to be.
6: Well, that's the first question.
3: Are you at risk of falling back into that role?
6: Tell me, wife.
4: Well, we'll come to that in a minute. Dusty Miller, I didn't realise till this week Dusty was involved with you at the under 17s because Dusty coached the Coleraine juniors. Did he coach seniors? Seniors as well years ago. I didn't realise till this week Dusty was involved with the team with you.
6: Yeah, so his young bloke's been playing the last 3 years.
4: Cooper. Yep.
6: So Coop's involved and when you have someone parents wise that they want to put their hand up and get involved, like I'm happy to take on the role of someone and we just bounce off each other and Dusty always says, he's only helping me, but Christ, we bounce that many questions off each other, and he gets to training a little bit earlier than I do, so he does all the warm up and gets them ready. And I walk in and how they go, mate. Lay the law down and get them going. So
3: he loves it. Well, as much as you do. It's such a good person to have in your club. But what's going on here?
4: Well, someone just took a big slip straight outside here and got mud all up the back of him. But anyway. Dusty would be a very much what you're saying there, and I mean this the right way, a bit old school.
6: Oh, yeah, for sure. We had a kid come running off today that put his lip through his tooth, and anyway, he said, "What are you doing here on the bench?" He said, "What do you mean?" He said, "Get back out there."
3: I love that.
6: And he did, because this fella's first year of footy, so we didn't understand that it's finals, so you got no next week. You get in there and you worry about it tomorrow.
3: The kids that are finishing up, is there any kids that have spoken about maybe trying under 18s next year or anything that, or are you keeping them all in?
6: No, none of them have spoken that. Time will tell. But
3: what about Darcy?
4: Phil's asking
3: he's
4: the hard questions.
3: He's an absolute gun.
4: Phil's asking the hard questions here, Josh.
3: I mean, you did it when you were young, but your experience probably wasn't. You're a Coleraine boy through and through, and you obviously got back as soon as you could. But do you say to him, "Nut, you're staying here," or is it if you want to do it, okay?
6: I don't know. They've never asked a question.
3: There you go.
6: They like the culture.
3: He knows better.
6: They like the culture of what we've got.
3: Yeah, exactly.
6: That's important. They're good friends. They're good people.
4: I get it, mate. I just want to know one thing. Does Darcy take after mum more or dad more when it comes to sport?
3: You need to see him play. His dad.
6: Both left footers.
4: I said that last week when you said about Darcy. Is he a left footer? He would be a left footer.
6: Yeah, both of them are left footers.
3: He's a carbon copy.
6: I don't know. He's good. Very good awareness. So that's
4: I remember Josh well as a young player playing some.
3: Were you coaching against him?
4: Under 18 football, yes, at one stage. So he was very, very good football. And you've had a good long coaching. How many years have you coached at Coleraine, seniors and juniors?
6: This would be nearly nine years
4: of coaching. Yep,
3: beautiful.
4: Obviously for the juniors at Coleraine to benefit from someone like yourself who's played a lot of football, you've coached seniors, you've played in senior premierships.
6: Yeah,
4: it can only be the benefit. I think that's probably showed out a bit here today. Yep. How many of these fellas playing in the under 17 Coleraine team today would you have played with, say, their parents? Is there many in the team?
6: Yeah,
4: I'm assuming it's probably half the team.
6: It would be a hell of a lot. And that's the beauty of having that connection with those parents and kids, and you sort of half grow up with them, and when you start getting them at this level, you take another step. Like my first message to the boys as training was, I don't want to hear from your mum. You're starting, and this is your next step to the senior footy under 17s, and you contact me if you can't make training. I want to hear from you. I don't want to hear from your mum. That's the next step of their maturity and their football. And they've all been great. Like we're missing one. We had a Sunday training last Sunday, and we were missing two kids. On Thursday, we were missing one fellow who was at trade school at Bendigo. The commitment's there, and the reward was there as today.
4: Yeah, and those two kids last Sunday, they would have been at church, I assume.
6: Soccer.
4: Yeah, right.
6: Which is church.
4: So when what number were you were still playing this year? What number were you wearing the seniors?
6: Number 8.
3: Yeah.
4: And Darcy was wearing number 8 out there in the under 17. So when Darcy came up to the seniors, who wore number 8?
6: Josh.
4: All right.
3: I knew that.
4: I was just wanting to throw that out there.
3: Hey, one thing I wanted to ask, I noticed in the league best and fairest in the weekend, I didn't know he played this year. Brad Walden got a few votes in the two. So how'd that all come? Is he back in the area?
6: No. Brad's down at Leopold, involved with Leopold with his sons, and he's living down there in Geelong way. And he was back for a couple of weekends. And obviously, we had a challenge in the twos this year, and he just texted on the Thursday saying, any possibility of game. And
3: Old Silk just step straight in.
6: Smooth.
4: And so who's your tip for the senior grand final here between Dartmoor and Tirindarra this afternoon, Josh?
6: If this weather stays nice the way it is, I think, Dartmoor, mate, I think. Yeah.
4: Dartmoor, rightio.
6: Will McDonald, mate, he's back. He'll be right. 23 back.
4: All right, well, thanks thanks for your time, Josh. Much appreciated. Congratulations again on today. Well done with the coach of the Coleraine under-17s. Yep. Premiership team here today in the Southwest District Football Netball League Under 17 Grand Final. 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
6: Appreciate it.
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3: Southwest District Football Netball League Grand Final. The Reserves Grand Final has just been played and won, with Branks and Wallerstar winning the game 27 years. And we have Simon Van Kelken, our makeshift boundary rider. Are you there, Slack?
17: Yeah, I'm here, mate. There you
3: go. And he's grabbed the legend, Rowan Jordan, 27 years since his last premiership with this club. He's returned, and good mate of mine. And, Ro, are you there? Can you hear me?
17: Hold on. I'll just put the earpiece on him.
3: Okay, Rowan. I got him, I think.
22: Hey, Phil, how you doing?
3: Yeah,
22: mate?
3: Good, mate. Yeah, congratulations. How good's that?
22: Oh, mate, I cried like a baby. proper big baby. It was awesome.
3: No, that's really cool. It's just it's been a tough week for you guys with selections and stuff like that.
22: Mate,
3: it's been really
22: tough. A lot going on.
3: And but you just got through it. I know you probably thought it might be derailed, but it hasn't been, and well done.
22: Yeah, thank you. No, it was. It was a really tough week, and it's an absolute testament to the boys at the club and the community at the club and you know, both footballers, netballers and everyone else who's behind it, that despite the hard times we've had running up into the grand final, we came into it ready to go. Everyone was just firing and everyone was behind us. It was bloody beautiful.
3: Yeah, well, Brownie wouldn't know this, but Rowan and I, he was the ruckman and I was one of the on-ballers at Branks home in the scene. He's back 26 years ago. And it's so good to see him back around. And he looks just the same bloke as he was back then.
4: Well, hang on. What I want to know is then, Phil, Rowan's out there still running around.
3: Yeah, I'm 20
4: and,
3: years
4: old. And having an impact in a premiership.
3: I know,
22: don't
3: worry.
22: Don't you worry, I had a word to Phil about. But he's a Hayward boy.
3: Yeah, well, I tried to get you to Hayward when I first see you you were back in the area.
22: You're dreaming. I bleed Brinkstone.
3: I know you do, mate. Look, and I'm seeing Jordans everywhere. Is that Wal over there?
22: I think Wal probably is here somewhere.
3: His older brother.
22: Derek's out here as well.
3: Oh, good. I'll catch up.
22: All their partners, all the nephews and nieces.
3: I saw your dad as well. They're all proud as punch.
22: He came down from the outback.
3: With Dale Hurst.
22: Yeah, that's right. He came with Dale as well. So, no, and Johnny Day's here. Heaps of the old players. It's
3: so
22: absolutely
3: what's
22: awesome.
3: Your experience been like, mate, coming back to it? I mean, you hadn't played, obviously, for a long time either. To make that decision and then be a part of a premiership, wow.
22: Yeah, look, I'm pretty lucky. Like, the body's held together pretty well. And at the start of the season, I sort of thought, I'm going to make, you know, if I don't make it through the first 5 or 6 weeks, that'll tell the story. But pretty much I did, and I've been injury free. And to be honest, I felt like a new player in that I was very fresh, very nervous, and it's slowly coming back to me. And I reckon I've got more improvement to go into next year too.
9: I think we're hearing an announcement here, Phil, that this career is extending into 2027.
22: It's an
20: official
22: 44 next
20: XFM.
22: Year, and I'm planning to come back stronger than I am now.
9: Righto. Well, there you go. Well, we might let you go because I think that we can hear the celebrations going on over there. We can see all the crowd gathered around. So no doubt you've got a medallion to collect shortly, if not already.
3: And before you go, Ray, where's the celebrations tonight?
22: They'll be at the clubs at Brangstone.
3: Oh, I'll drop in on the way home, mate.
22: That'll be great, mate. We'll see you there.
3: I'll take that Hayward
9: shirt off, Phil, before you drop in.
22: Yeah, that's right. All right.
9: Well done, Rowan. Well done. Congratulations.
22: Cheers.
9: All right. So we've got a few scores here now, Phil, that Courtney has sent us through from back in the studio. So I'll just run through some of these scores while the reserves presentations are going on out on the field at the moment, the presentation cup, the medals. We've got Tirandarra out on the field warming up. Dartmoor haven't come out as yet, but Tirandarra out on the field again having a bit of a kick. So netball scores that we've had passed through. Southwest District Football Netball League Grand Final scores, under 13s, Coleraine 24 went down to Branksome Wallisdale 29. Under 15, Cavendish 25 defeated Coleraine 19. The under 17 Netball Grand Final saw Hayward 36 defeat Cavendish 26. And the B-grade grand final, a close one, saw Coleraine get over the line by 2 goals over Westerns. There were still no scores through on C-grade as yet. And when these scores came through, the A-reserve was into the last quarter. But in that last quarter, Westerns were leading 41-38. So that game will have finished by now, but we just don't have a final score there as yet.
17: Yeah, final score there was Westerns won by 4. So the final score was 44-40.
9: Well done, thank you, Slack.
3: Simon, before you, are you able to just maybe, when the A-grade match starts in the netball, just maybe give us an update along the line somewhere?
17: Yeah, I can do that.
9: Now we've got some Mininera scores, under 17s, and I think Phil ran through this one earlier. Penshurst 93 defeated Hawksdale MacArthur 46. We don't have anything on the reserves as yet. In the football, Southwest District Football Netball League Grand Finals, football-wise, completed so far. In the under-14s, Haywood ran out 5-point winners, a total of 35 points over Coleraine, 30 points. In the under-17s, Coleraine ran out winners there, a total of 52 points. I haven't got the goals and points or behind, sorry, but 52-13, so a comfortable win there in the under-17s to Coleraine. And we've just seen Branksome Wallisdale win the reserves grand final here over Tirandarra. Quickly run through the Hampden scores. Phil touched on some of those earlier, so we won't run through those again there at the moment.
3: Before you do go on, Brownie, Josh, so if you're not in the car or, you know, with listening to Mix FM, someone's just messaged me, so I can't find this anywhere. Is it the Listener app?
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9: Yep, Mix with two X's. And you should be able to listen from anywhere through that app. On the app, though, the commentary is on a slight delay.
16: It's very
9: slight. That's not going to matter if you're not at the ground. That's not going to matter, but it is on a slight delay through the app.
3: Against us. Do you know who won the best on ground in the reserves there, Simon?
17: No, I don't.
3: That's okay.
17: I'm just heading over there now. Yep. This ground is heavy as, I tell you.
9: And, Phil, we've both received some messages there, as you mentioned earlier, from an old Branxholme Wallacedale footballer and ace radio employee in Hamilton, Brandon Disson.
3: Oh, he might have a tear in his eye.
9: He's down in Geelong these days, I think, isn't he still?
3: Yes.
9: Down in Geelong, but he's been listening in, obviously, and we'll wanted plenty of resi updates, as you mentioned. Well, we can update him now, and he probably already heard it, that Branxholme Wallacedale have won the reserves.
3: If you get in the car now, mate, you'll make it just get in there time for the celebrations.
9: Celebrations.
3: Back
16: you might.
9: Your name will be on the door when you get there.
3: Where is he? Dan Alara.
9: Yeah, straight in.
3: Yep.
9: Straight in. You won't have to queue up.
3: Yes, so we've got it's about another 20 minutes till the first bounce here in the senior game. Dartmoor is out on the ground having a run around.
9: Tirandara have gone back in.
3: Yeah, they took turns, obviously.
9: Yep. Must have both wanted to warm up at that same end of the ground with most of the crowd at the entrance end in front of the goals, about 20 metres out from goals. So Dartmoor are warming up at the what you're calling the Melville Forest end, Phil. I'm lost here. We're on the northern side of the ground. I would have just probably said that was at the Dunkeld end, roughly, but...
3: Even
9: that might not be right. Dunkeld's probably more to the right. I'm sure someone will correct us.
16: If you want to go real old school, you could say on the left side of your radio dial, or the right side of your radio dial.
3: What year was the last grand final held in Cavendish? Pop quiz.
9: I don't know, Phil.
3: 1975. I didn't want to waste time. Yeah, so 1975 was the last time they held a grand final.
16: I was going to
3: say...
16: Who
9: told you that?
3: Who did tell me that? It came from Ray Brook, but then someone in between that.
16: I was going to say, Dan from the morning crew, he's a bit of a savant with trains. Are you a savant with, like, footy games and things that have happened across our region?
3: I hold a lot of useless information about sport.
16: It's not useless. It's perfect for what we're doing right now, mate.
3: Absolutely, mate. No, look, it's... there's the social media actually last night. There was a bit going on social media last night. Some saying they weren't happy about this being out here because it's never happened, obviously, in modern times.
16: No.
3: Generally, you would go Melville Oval if it's the team's this way. Or Coleraine can host it because they're big enough. Dartmoor can host it. Haywood did. But then the Portland teams will generally go Hanlon Park. I mean, not Hanlon, but Alexander Park now because they've got the new setup. But look, it's been great today.
16: It has. I was going to say, even though the weather's been, it's been on it. Honestly, Cavendish is a new Melbourne. At this stage, it's just one day, 1 minute, perfect. Blue skies, nice and clear. Next minute, heaven's coming down on us.
9: It's been great today for us because, Phil, we're sitting in the Coleraine, Casterton and District Community Bank trailer. So we've got a nice little open window here. I was nearly going to have to ask you to stop breathing earlier, Phil, because the windows were fogging up, but that's not so bad now. But this trailer that has been organised through the Coleraine Casterton District Bank by Carly Binky, it's perfect for us.
3: Nee Quinn, who obviously grew up on Red Road out there, just out not far here from Cavendish. It's great that, you know, that Carly's actually being able to come back to the club that's where she grew up, obviously. Haven't seen Bear today, though. Where's he?
9: I don't know. I haven't seen him at all. But
17: I've seen him. He was watching the netball.
9: Well, Carly, you put the boots into her husband this morning on the Sporting Pulse. Yeah, have you seen him around yet?
3: No. We haven't seen him yet. But that's all right. I can handle Jack.
9: Yeah, you might handle
3: Jack. I've got plenty of stories about Jack.
9: You might handle Jack for about 5 seconds.
17: You there, fellas?
3: Yes.
17: Yeah, so MVP for the reserves was Charsay Lar, number 9 for Branxholme.
3: Yeah, I got a few Penzhurst boys here. Well done today, boys. The under-17s boys had a good win.
9: Yeah.
3: They made their way over.
9: Young Jay Casey.
3: Jay Casey and Caden Murphy.
9: Son of two guns.
3: Yes, absolutely.
9: Stewie and Ellen.
3: Which one was better? Who was the better Casey?
9: We don't get into this, Phil. Everybody.
3: Hopper
9: and Stewie. Well, they had their own strengths, two.
3: They were very good in the twos.
9: Yeah.
3: But anyway, look, we're talking Southwest, not mid of the year.
9: Yep, so umpires have come out. So we've got Jason Seely, Darren Jacobson, and Dion Sandyman. Yes.
3: Yeah, that's correct. Yeah, we're going to wrap it up now, though. So where's that little piece of paper where we've got a bit of a spill we go out? Here we go. Thank you very much. So, yes, thanks, guys. We'll just take another break. It's your broadcast of the Southwest District League Grand Final on Mix FM, where you won't miss a thing.
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10: Welcome back here to the Cavendish Recreation Reserve for the Southwest District Football Netball League Grand Final to be played between Dartmoor and Tirindara. Both teams are out on the ground at the moment going through their final warm-ups. The umpires are out in the centre, so this game's probably...

0: All right, apologies for that little bit of a break in transmission there. The internet is
1: phone reception is not great.
0: Not
1: eh?
0: All that great, so we did just drop out there. Apologies, but yeah, I was saying the both teams are out on the ground doing their final preliminaries. The umpires are having a little bit of a jog around, so it's 2:35. The game is scheduled to start at 2:45. It may start earlier than that, but just want to mention a shout out here, Phil. We've had a message on Mix 88.9 Facebook page from Benjamin Pridham. And Benjamin is listening from Sydney. He says it's a scorcher of a day up there. I did say it was going to be 29 or 30 degrees today in Sydney.
2: Sprawling out at Bondi Beach.
0: It wouldn't be half that here at Cavendish at the moment. But, he's passed on Mondardi, and his brother is the president of Dartmoor, Josh Pridham.
2: Absolutely. Legend,
0: a famous name
2: great
0: down
2: guitarist.
0: That way. Josh Pridham's a great guitarist.
2: Played a gig up there the other day, and he took over, and I went, wow.
0: Right. So, it's good to have you on board. They're listening this afternoon from Sydney, then Benjamin. So hopefully the call can live up to your expectations.
2: Now, before we go on, mate, let's do some predictions for medals and wins. Who's going to win? We've got to do that. Our job. Yep. Our part of our job.
0: Righto. We do.
2: So, well, I'll go first.
0: Righto.
2: My prediction is that Dartmoor will win. They'll have this at halftime. They'll be up by about 40 points at halftime, and they'll go on and win the game. That's my prediction.
0: Right.
2: And best on ground will be Will McDonald.
0: Right. Well, I can't go the same as you, can I, Phil? So I'm going Dartmoor by 30 points, and I'll go for Ethan Murdoch as the best on ground.
2: What about Slack?
0: But if it just happens to go Tirindara's way, I reckon Sam Anson's going to be the man.
2: Absolutely.
0: Today for Tirindara.
2: And Simon, can you hear there, mate?
3: Yeah, mate.
2: Yeah, what's your prediction, mate? I mean, obviously you're heavily tied to Dartmoor, but your prediction, and who do you think will be the standout on the field?
3: Christian Howlett.
2: Whoa.
3: I reckon he'll kick seven.
2: That's a quiet day for Christian.
3: Yeah, it's a quiet one, but the conditions aren't great here.
2: I know.
3: But I think after losing, not being in the grand final last year, I think he's ready for redemption.
0: Conditions are pretty good where we are, Simon.
3: Yeah. I'm in the rain, right in the rain, right behind the goals at the moment.
0: All right, so we've seen the toss of the coin there. The two captains, which is Josh Atwell from Tirindara and Lockie Pulaski from Dartmoor. And I just didn't see who won that toss, but the toss has been held. And so what is it, 2:37? Yeah, I'd say we're possibly going to start a couple of minutes early. And we're just getting another shower of rain here at Cavendish as the umpires, the goal umpires, are making their way to their respective goal squares. And both teams in a tight huddle at opposing ends of the ground, Phil.
2: Absolutely. Now, always listeners out there, if you've got any feedback, give it to us. We always love it. But, look, it's great that we can do this broadcasting through Mix FM, and we love doing this. Obviously, it's a part of what we do every year, and it's part of the calendar. And
0: this is our fifth call, is it, Phil?
2: Yeah, I think it is, up in a row. So it's always exciting. It's great to be here at Cavendish. And, the Tirindara players are still very tight, very bonded, and they're having their last words. The Dartmoor boys are spreading out, and
0: I think that by the look of this teams moving to their positions, it looks like Dartmoor might be kicking to what has been
2: this
0: scoring
2: way.
0: End so far.
2: Yep.
0: So what's been the scoring end in the earlier games? It looks like, and the way the rain is blowing in, Phil, it's certainly the end that it looks like Dartmoor will be kicking this first quarter. And so we've just got an update score there on the C grade netball grand final, which it's probably 5 minutes old now, this score, but it was during the third quarter. Cavendish 19 were leading Western 15 in the
3: score is now 25-17.
0: 25 Cavendish, 17 Westerns.
3: Yes, yeah, spot on. Yep. And the A grade has started.
0: Right.
3: And the score is, stopped moving, 3-5, Tirindara up.
2: No worries.
3: Hold on. Sorry. No, they keep changing the score.
2: 6-4.
0: Right. 6-4. Tirindara 6 Branks Home, whilst they are 4 in the first quarter of the netball grand final.
2: Fantastic. So the players are in position. We are about to hit a siren and the first bounce. We will have Brownie kick off the call for us.
0: All right. So Sam Anson in the ruck for Tirindara up against Will McDonald. McDonald wins the hit out clearly. He's wrapped up in a tackle there by, that was Jamie Smith from Tirindara, and Will McDonald, the league best and fairest, gets a handball from umpire Darren Jacobson, and McDonald will get the first kick. So Dartmoor kicking to what has been the scoring end all day. McDonald takes his time, looks up the field and kicks there towards, that was Woodall, couldn't take the mark. Comes out to the far side there for Hardiman, for Tirandara, who kicks out in front of the crowd here. Ball is gathered by Caleb Backman for Dartmoor, and he kicks long up the clubroom side of the ground. That ball's going to go out of bounds around about 35, 40 metres around from the Dartmoor goal.
2: Brownie, I can already see what's happening. Tirandara aren't manning up. They're zoning, and they've got about eight in that defensive 50, and I reckon that's their plan for moving forward.
0: Yes, well, there's certainly... who's that player there? I'm just trying to pick him up. Number nine, Kyle... Michael Timmins.
2: Who generally plays forward.
0: I was going to say he kicked four goals last week. He's playing loose about 20 metres in front of Christian Howlett. But it's Backman again gets the ball there and kicks it forward. Mark couldn't be taken by Benson, and it's going to be a free kick there. And that's going to Sam Anson on the far side of the ground. We're broadcasting from the northern side of the ground here on centre wing, and the players on the other side of the ground. Anson kicks it up the field. McDonald comes across, gets his hand to the ball, couldn't hang on to it. In front of the Tirandara coach's bench. Strong tackle there, and the ball comes out to Pulaski, who gets a quick kick back into the middle of the ground. That's Dale Backman. He gets a handball out to a teammate. Centering ball here into the middle of the field. Oh, Mark was fumbled there. Couldn't take it from Joey Franklin. It's a nice, wet, greasy ball out there, and we'll see that ball's gone out of bounds, and we'll see a boundary throw in about 30 metres around from the Dartmoor goal.
2: I'm going to predict the lights are going to come on very soon. It's getting dark now, so we've got the ruck again. There's been a pull there, so that's going out again. So Anson, maybe he's the ruckman, which we've seen in the past. He's obviously giving away height, but I think the position he'll be in there. So he's up against Cody Benson in the ruck here on the half-forward flank at the Dartmoor end, at the Melville Forest end, as we would say. Ball's about to be thrown in.
3: You were spot on with that observation before, Phil.
2: Yeah.
3: It's exactly what Tirandara done last game they played.
2: Beautiful. So it's a fresh area there, but we've got a Pulaski picking the ball up. He gets the handball out. It's an inside 50. It's going to be a 2-on-1, but it's the ball's dropped to the ground. We've got, Joey Franklin's been taken high. The umpire hasn't letting it go, so that's we'll probably see a bit of that today too. Backman's got the kick to the top of the square. Howlett's got his first touch at it, but they're scrambling around, these players, and they get a quick kick out. But there's, that's it. Anson, clean hands, handball out. So Anson's now got the ball on the back 50. He's tapped it forward to his teammate, Jaden Pulaski. He's just got the kick back inside 50 after cleaning that up. And this is very tough. They're going to have to work out a plan here, because there was 4-on-1 Tirandara's way there, and they've got another clearance. And it's another drop mark. It's obviously very slippery out there. There haven't been many marks held already. Mitch Arnold then just let one go that he would usually always take. And we've got another throw in. Sam Anson up against Cody Benson. You go, Brownie.
0: Yes, and we see the boundary throw in. In it comes. It's Anson and Benson. Ball just comes down to the front of the pack. No one can get a clean possession. Kick off the ground there. It comes back to, that is O'Connell for Dartmoor. He's under pressure, and the ball goes back out of bounds. So out of bounds for Fox Refrigerating, your heating and cooling specialist.
2: Absolutely.
0: And we might need a heater here shortly.
2: I know. Can I change my prediction? I'm already seeing something that's going to be very hard for them to be up 40 points at halftime.
0: Yes, the weather, Phil. It's been raining all morning. You should have taken that into account. It hasn't just... It is raining at the moment here fairly steadily, but it's a huge crowd here at Cavendish. The weather hasn't deterred the crowd one little bit. So we'll see here. Umpire up throws it up. That was Benson again and Anson in the ruck. Neither player could win a clean hit out. And we're going to see another ball up. That is umpire Sandy Mann in control of the game.
2: I'm looking for Will McDonald. Because at the moment, Cody's taking the rucks, but he must be in there around it.
0: He's right beside Cody Benson at the moment. The ball gets knocked forward for Dartmoor, and that goes out of bounds on the full, come off the boot. And we're going to see a free kick here to Tirandara. And that free kick is going to be taken.
2: One of the Haylock boys.
0: She just can't pick the player number up there at the moment. They are on the far side of the ground from where we are. Kick up the wing. Coming through there for Dartmoor was Backman. Couldn't quite take the mark. It was knocked to ground. That is...
2: Free kick.
0: Strong tackle there by Tirandara, and has won the free kick. And that's going to go to, it looks like...
2: Mark Pitts
0: for Tirandara.
2: Righty-o, Jack Fisher making a lead up there. So it's very hard. There's going to be not much. There's going to be a lot of contested footy today, and there's going to be a lot of ball ups, I reckon. So there, again, ball's gone out of bounds. They've gained about 30 metres up the wing on the clubroom side. So we're about just past halfway on the Tirindara goal, and another throw-in. Will McDonald will be up now against Sam Anson again. McDonald gets the tap down, and they're getting a clearance here, though. 32, who is that one? We've got to work these names out. Caleb Bowd, who's been a doyen of the club over the last few years, playing in many of their grand finals, and there's a free kick to a Tirindara player again. Cody Benson's being a little bit loose with his contested work, and he's probably given away three free kicks already. Ooh. Okay, sorry, Brandy. I thought you were going to cut right in there, so I should have tapped you. But so we have seen Ethan Murdoch now just trying to get a clearance out of there, but he's got the ball. Anson's been everywhere. He's just cut that one off again. He's picking the ball. He's got the body over the ball. It probably could have been a free kick to him, but they've let it go, which they should in these conditions. And now it's Dartmoor's ball. That's been tackled well by a Tirindara player, and there'll be another ball up. I reckon we had already.
1: We need a bit of play over this side of the ground, so we've been going about just gone 6 minutes in this first quarter, and neither team has scored. That ball is taken away there by Woodall. Long kick inside 50 for Dartmoor, but it goes out of bounds. And it's out of bounds on the full.
2: The whole play has been on that far.
1: It has been all on the club room side of the ground here at Cavendish. And I think Tirindara are very happy to keep it on that side. Not that it's significantly the defensive side, but obviously with Dartmoor kicking to the scoring end, Tirindara are happy to defend on that side of the ground where the breeze is behind them. High fly there was by, Haylock, Paddy Haylock for Tirindara. And he couldn't take the mark, and we're going to see a free kick here to Dartmoor.
2: Woodall
1: centres the ball in here looking for, is that Bolshaw? No.
2: Corbin O'Day
1: couldn't take the mark. Ball comes down there, coming out there strongly. Was Murdoch gets a handball back here to a teammate in, that's Bowd. Bowd kicks inside 50. Franklin couldn't quite hang on to it. First to recover. He's under pressure, gets a handball out here now, and that comes to Tirindara. That's Atwell. And he clears once again out to that defensive side of the ground. Ball was gathered by Bowd, who looks for a teammate in Pulaski.
2: That handball goes too out much, of bounds. But it was a free kick given to Woodall. So Woodall will have it right pretty much about 60 metres out on that far boundary. We're looking again. I'm counting now. There's 1, 2, 3, 4, 5, 6, 7, 8, 9, 10, 11 Tirindara plays in that defensive 50.
1: Howlett gives a lead. Ball comes in high, though. Benson's underneath it. There's a pack up. Oh, strong mark there by, that's Atwell.
2: The captain
1: Atwell
2: of the side.
1: For Tirindara. That was a strong mark in greasy conditions. Pack of players, including Cody Benson, and he stood tall and took a great mark in defence. So that would be, in these conditions, Phil, a mark of the day contender for the Cali Hotel in Hamilton.
2: Ethan Murdoch's just cut that one off, and he's going to centre it to about 25 out in the middle of the goals, but there's three Tirindara players there. Christian Howlett's come in and he's taken that guy out way too late, and he's given a 50-metre penalty. So now Tirindara will get a free kick. It's taken up the ground. The umpire's taken him past, or probably about the halfway mark. And they'll now have their first chance of probably an inside 50.
1: It's been reversed.
2: Oh, wow. It was Haylock. Tommy Haylock's just given he's just taken Christian Howlett out as he was on the mark. It's been reversed, and now they'll have another inside 50. And he's gone to a one-on-one, which is number five, which is Dale Backman. Had a great year this year, kicking plenty of goals from centre half forward. Couldn't take the mark, and the ball will slide out. And I thought, no, we're getting a clearance back inside. Dartmoor fighting hard here, but Tirindara are holding their ground really well. So they've got another clearance outside of the defensive 50, and it's going to that far side that's making it very hard for us as commentators. And the free kick's come to Dartmoor.
1: Jaden Pulaski for a high tackle. So a high tackle on Jaden Pulaski. He centres the ball here. That was to Benson in the end. Comes back in out of Pulaski. He gets the ball, kicks across the field, looking for and finding Tully Bolshaw. And Bolshaw is going to go back and have a shot. This will be the first real scoring opportunity for Dartmoor in this grand final. So we have just gone over nine minutes, and Bolshaw will kick from pretty much straight in front.
2: So Bolshaw is one of those players that was missed the first few games of the year after last year's grand final with suspensions.
1: Left footer, in he comes. He's hooked that slightly, and he's pulled that
2: first
1: across the face of goal, but it's one behind.
2: 10 minutes in.
1: Did score, so that takes, just nearly 10 minutes into this first quarter. Dartmoor one behind, leading Tirindara yet to score. And the rain has stopped here. Very overcast conditions with Dartmoor kicking to what would be the scoring end. So Atwell's going to bring the ball in. That's Josh Atwell, the Tirindara captain. He kicks long to the far side of the ground looking for Sam Anson, but he couldn't take the mark, and the ball is seen over the boundary line. on that far side, club room side of the ground, about 45 metres around from the Dartmoor goal. In it comes. It's Benson this time against McClintock for Tirundara. Neither player can win it. Dartmoor get a handball out now. It comes here to
2: Lockie Pulaski.
1: He centres the ball here looking for Kyle Carlin. Takes a mark, plays on, gets around his Tirundara opponent. Kicks long and high inside 50 looking for Howlett. Howlett used his body well but couldn't hang on to the mark. He's got two Tirundara players to beat and they are... That is Tommy Haylock and Lachlan Kirk, and they see the ball over the boundary line.
2: Christian Howlett, 100 goals this year, mate, and the matchup they've got on him is Lockie Kirk, who I think, that's up there. Obviously, he's like for like by the looks of it, and it's a good matchup there.
1: In it comes Benson and McClintock. Neither player could win it cleanly, but Dartmoor get a kick off the ground here. Bolshaw, that is, and there's another kick off the ground there by a pack of players. I think that for Tirundara, that was number 26, Lachlan Kirk, and they see the ball out of bounds in front of the scoreboard here at Cavendish.
2: The Sheds galore boundary throw-in. There's been plenty of those today already. And we're only 10 minutes into the game, but I reckon there's probably been, I don't know how many ball-ups and throw-ins, but probably about 40 already. So a clearance kick out from Tirundara there, but it's been cut off by Liam Robinson, who's got the ball, but he can't quite pick it up. And now Mark Pitts has been given a free kick, head over the ball. That's definitely a free kick. So he's now got the ball on the back flank along the boundary on this side. First action we've had on this side. And he's just looking for an option further up the ground. The rain has stopped, but it's very, very slippery and wet out there.
1: He was looking for an option to switch the play, but he was told by a couple of players there, no, up the line. Coming through there was McDonald. Takes a nice mark, but he plays on. Kicks with his left foot to centre the ball. Can't quite take the mark there. It was Hardiman for Tirundara. Ball comes out now here to Dartmoor. That's 32, Caleb Bowd. He gathers it, gets around, gets a handball, but he got a high tackle there. And Bowd. Bowd will kick from centre-half forward, right on the line, right on the centre square line. Dartmoor kicking to the scoring end. He hands off to Murdoch. Murdoch slipped as he kicked. Mark couldn't be taken by O'Connell back there for Dartmoor. Comes out here to Dartmoor. There's a quick snap at
4: goal.
1: There
4: he goes.
1: And that's by Joey Franklin. And that's the first goal of this grand final for Dartmoor. I think that was Joey Franklin who just roved the ball well off the pack in the forward line. Snapped truly for a goal.
2: That was plenty of luck.
1: So nice bit of play there for Dartmoor and well roved by Joey Franklin.
2: The breaking the shackles. Getting that first goal will be very important because it's I'm not saying the doubt would be creeping in, but Tirundara have been very, very good at repelling their forward thrust because there's probably been, I reckon 20 inside 50s already.
1: Well, Tirundara haven't really had to play inside their 50 at all. It's been at Dartmoor's end all along. So we've gone 13 minutes here. It is now back in the middle of the ground. It's McClintock and McDonald. Dartmoor get the ball forward, and we see it's going to be a ball up here where there was just a stack of players. No one could take it cleanly. An umpire, Sandy Man, calls for a ball up. Up it goes. Benson wins that one, gets it down to Dartmoor teammate, but there's a free kick here for a high tackle, and that's going to Tirundara. And that's going to be...
2: Tommy Haylock.
1: That looks like it's going to Paddy Haylock.
2: Paddy Haylock.
1: Number 15 for Tirundara. Far side of the ground from us, club room side. He kicks straight up the line, centre wing. Underneath, that's Cowan and a strong mark.
2: Full back team of the year.
1: Mark Cowan. So only one player behind centre-half back here for Dartmoor, and he goes to that player and switches the play and finds him, Kyle Carlin. Carlin chips into the middle of the ground to Dale Backman. He plays on quickly, looking for but goes over the head of his teammate O'Day. O'Day's tackled strongly, tried to play on, got a handball out there to a teammate. Quick kick by Bolshaw. Umpire's call, play on, comes out here to O'Day. It's O'Day for Dartmoor against Bailey Hunter for Tirundara. Comes back to Bolshaw. He can't get a kick away. And the ball goes over the boundary line, and we're going to see a boundary throw-in.
2: Christian Howlett did throw the ball then, but there was no way the umpire could have seen it because he was directly behind him.
1: Boundary throw-in, out of bounds for Fox Refrigeration. Between the scoreboard and goals here for Dartmoor, Benson tries to get it down to his teammate, can't find him. He barges through a pack of players and takes about three Tirundara players to ground with him.
2: Interesting, Brownie. You look at this ground, it looks all right, but then they're sliding around like they're on ice. So yeah. it's must be pretty ordinary out there for him.
1: I did notice in the warm-up early in the game, Sam Anson was running around having a kick, and he actually slipped over and looked down at the ground very quickly just doing the warm-up.
2: Yeah.
1: It's obviously very greasy, the ground, from the rain here already today. And rain earlier this morning. So we're going to see another boundary throw in here. It's in the deep in the forward pocket for Dartmoor on the scoreboard side of the ground here at Cavendish. Benson wins the hit out, gets it down. Coming through strongly there was O'Day for Dartmoor. He gets a handball back to Lockie Pulaski. Pulaski handball to a Tirandara player. That much covered in mud though, so hard to tell. Kick up the field, here comes to Mark Cowell, and oh, he was taken high there by, that is number 12, Brad Morton for Tirandara.
2: Under 17's player.
1: Cowan bent over to pick up the ball and Morton ran into him. So a free kick to Cowan.
3: You there, boys?
1: Yes.
2: Yep.
3: Yeah, C-grade grand final. Cavendish won 26-18.
1: 26-18 in the C-grade netball grand final to Cavendish. Thanks for that, Simon. So here it is, Howlett. Couldn't take the mark there. Comes down to Atwell. He gets a handball back to his teammate there in, that is Kirk. Kirk kicks up the wing. And we're going to see a free kick here to Dartmoor. And that's going to go to number 16, Corbin O'Day.
2: Josh, we need an analytics team here, mate, to get all these stats so we can drop in on them, because I want to know how many inside 50s Dartmoor have had for their one goal. But anyway, there's going to be another free kick here, and Dartmoor is just going to kick inside 50 again. Cody Benson's a target, but it's well over his head. It's well over Will McDonald's head, and taken well there in defence. Nice marking defence there from the Tirandara player. Now, it's hard to get the numbers already. They're all muddied up, and it's but that's Lockie Kirk, I think. So he's doing well down there in defence.
3: Just another quick update, yep. Boys. A-grade, you've got Tirandara 21 to Branxholme 14.
2: Okay, thank you very much for that. The 7-goal lead to Tirandara, the favourites in that game. Another ball up. We're about in the centre wing on the club room side here at the Cavendish Rec Reserve. There'll be another throw in here. And what is the ball, the out-of-bounds Fox Refrigeration. Thank you for your sponsorship for this day. As always, Mark and Chris.
4: I was
2: going to
4: say, do you want to sing that one for us, mate?
2: Fox Refrigeration. 19. Sorry.
4: 19 Apple Street, Hamilton.
2: I'm looking for some work. Maybe I can start doing some jingles for you.
1: So Dartmoor get the ball forward here, and it's picked up by Benson on the 50-metre line. Far side of the ground. Handball's back to Jaden Pulaski, who's wrapped up in a tackle, and we're going to see a ball up or boundary throw-in. It'll be a boundary throw-in, actually. He must have been out of bounds. He's on the far side of the ground from us. In it comes. Neither player could win that cleanly. Dartmoor's got the runners through here. They're coming through hard for Dartmoor. Gathered there was a kick up in the air, and it's a nice mark there by number 63,
2: Dylan Murray
1: for Tirandara. Murray, centre-half back. Dartmoor in attack. But nice mark by Murray. He kicks it long and wide to that far side of the ground again. Tirandara have bottled it up that side of the ground well this first quarter. There's a stack of players there gathered for Tirandara, but the player stepped out of bounds. And the ball up boundary throw in here will be between the two coaches' boxes at Cavendish on the club room side of the ground.
2: We are at the 18-minute mark of the first quarter here in the senior grand final. Dartmoor 1-7 to Tirandara yet to score.
1: And Will McDonald wins the hit out cleanly there. But Mitch Arnold for Tirandara and couldn't quite take the ball, and it goes over the boundary line and out of bounds, and we're going to see a ball up.
2: Just looking out further beyond these contests there, Dartmoor do have a good spread out here, so they've got set up for that when those balls come out. But you look inside 50, for the Dartmoor team, and there's about 8 Tirandara players to 3 or 4 Dartmoor.
1: Yeah, well, there's two loose Tirandara players inside forward 50 for Dartmoor that I can see. So two loose Tirandara defenders. So there's 1, 2, 3, 4 Dartmoor players inside 50, and there's 6 Tirandara players.
2: And Kyle Carlin's out here on his own, which is that's fine. But he's worked it out, and he's creeping more forward, so they're going to have to man up on him.
1: So boundary throw in on the far side of the ground. Dartmoor player was wrapped up in a tackle there by Tirandara opponent. Quick kick off the ground for Tirandara, goes forward. Coming through hard there for Dartmoor was Backman. He's got the ball in front of him, kicks off the ground. Now comes to O'Day, used his body well. He knocks it along, finds, I think that is number
2: Robinson.
1: 22. That's Liam Robinson for Dartmoor, comes out to Backman. Backman comes back here to Kyle Carlin, who chips a kick forward looking for Murdoch.
2: Nice.
1: He gathers the ball, gets
2: Robinson.
1: A handball off to, that is Bowd coming through. Bowd kicks it long. Oh, nice
2: mark.
1: Gutsy mark there by Joey Franklin backing back.
2: The mark of the day sponsor Christian. The Kelly Hamilton, your home of all dining and live entertainment. That is our contender so far for that. Joey Franklin's been very lively. Early on, he wasn't very clean, but he picked up and got that goal earlier, and now he's going to have the second genuine shot at goal about probably 40 metres out, a 45-degree angle to the outside on here. Right, he's coming in now. He's got the distance, and it's a nice kick off the boot. Oh, no, it just hasn't quite got there. So it's gone this side to the left side of the goals, and it's a rush through really in the end. And so now the score is at the 20-minute mark, 1-8-0 score from Tirindara. Rightio, so we'll have another kick out here from Josh Atwell, the captain. Didn't play in that first final for him, so he's been a good in for him, and a very handy player down there, down back. Good cricketer too. Josh Atwell goes bang on the boots, kicked it well outside 50. And he's fine.
1: Oh, nice, mark.
2: Great mark out there. So that was to his teammate Michael Timmins, who's obviously a key forward, but he's just playing across that half-back mark. He's taking his time, which is what they will do. He's got a nice leg on him up the wing. And there's a big contest there. And again, it's going to be cleaned up by Liam Robinson. But no, it's gone out of bounds in between the two interchange benches. There's a 21-minute mark, 8-0, Dartmoor's way. And the ball will be thrown in again. The ruck contest will be Will McDonald and whoever wants to go up against him, nobody. But Will's tapped it very much forward. It's got about 30 metres on it, but it's been held up well by the defender there in Tirindara. But it's hard to get clean possession here. Very, very hard. It's going to be like this all day, which is probably better for viewing of the game for those neutral here watching, because it's going to be more of a contest.
1: Yes, it's going to be a tight game. The weather conditions have made it difficult for scoring so far, and Tirindara have defended well so far in this quarter. So it's McClintock there and Benson. Neither player could win it. Ball comes forward now inside 50 for Dartmoor. Coming through there, trying to gather the ball was Sam McDonald for Tirindara. Tirindara now get a kick outside 50. It's tapped on well here. We've got two on two. It's a foot race. That is number 63. Dylan Murray goes off the ground again for Tirindara. He continues to run.
2: Good tackle.
1: Morton was tackled, taken to ground there. Comes back here down to Robinson. Robinson goes to Lockie Pulaski, who chips in the middle of the ground and finds Corbin O'Day. O'Day plays on. He finds Dale Backman in the middle of the ground. They bring it. Oh, that was off the side of the boot, but it's worked out all right for him. Off the side of the boot, but it went straight to Tully Bolshaw. He plays on, swings onto his left, looks for Howlett on the lead.
2: Well done.
1: And he's got him.
2: That's
1: Howlett. Howlett led to the ball there, and he's going to get. He's taken a nice chest mark. It was a nice use of the ball from Caleb Bowd.
2: Just from defence to forward, like that's been the best passage of play so far. They were clean with it, and they were very composed. This chip short around, and Howlett got his first real look at it for the day so far, taking it on the chest, and he's very deep in the pocket, but he's about 25 metres out.
1: In he comes, Christian Howlett, looking for his first goal. Looks a nice kick off the boot. He likes it. That. Oh, no, he liked it. So did some of his teammates, but the goal umpire says that's one behind. That would have been, it was a very good kick for goal, but obviously not good enough to get the 6 points. But where he was kicking from was probably a tough position. He was kicking from right on the boundary line, about 30 metres out. Anyway, Atwell brings it in again for Tirindara. Goes to that far side of the ground. McClintock couldn't quite hang on to it. Ball goes through his hands, and it's seen over the boundary line and out of bounds on centre wing on the opposite side of the ground to where we are, on the change room side of the ground, centre wing. We're on the northern side of the ground. We are going to see a boundary throw in again. It's Will McDonald and McClintock. McDonald used his body well, holds McClintock out and gets a handball down. Backman gets it off to O'Day. O'Day for Dartmoor, kicks it inside 50. Benson with two to beat, and no one could take the mark. It comes back here now to Sam McDonald for Tirindara. He kicks up the field, finds a teammate who plays on quickly. Anson slides in, couldn't quite take the mark. Dartmoor's got the numbers here. They bring the ball back into the middle of the ground. That's O'Day. O'Day takes a mark, half-back flink for Dartmoor. He's got options, wanting to switch the play cross further. Oh, the kick was not the best. Kick went off the side of the boot, and that's taken by Fisher for Tirindara. He kicks inside 50. It's a foot race between O'Day and Digby Sharp. Pitt for Tirindara, and Dartmoor win that ball. Get a kick back up the ground, finds McClintock. Oh, sorry, that was Murdoch. Comes back to Jaden Pulaski. He kicks up the ground. Centre wing, far side of the ground. The ball's going to roll out of bounds.
2: That was a genuine opportunity there.
1: That
2: for
1: was
2: Tirindara.
1: A scoring opportunity.
2: Mark Pitts was one of those guys last week that was getting those kind of goals, and he's a smaller guy, and he'll be disappointed with that, but that's all right. And they've cleared that pretty well. That was two kicks, and it's back into about 50 metres from Dartmoor goal, in a smaller Cavendish ground, obviously. So there's another throw in. Cody Benson gets the tap down, and there's about four players, or there's two players in the contest, and there'll be another throw up.
1: So we've been going about 24 and a half minutes here on the scoreboard. Scoreboard sponsor Portland Scrap Metal. So on the Portland Scrap Metal scoreboard, it's 25 minutes into this first quarter, and it is Dartmoor 1-3-9 leading Tirindara yet to score.
2: How is that a free kick? But he bumped him. But anyway, He won't question that, but they say Corbin? No.
1: Corbin O'Day.
2: Yeah, Corbin O'Day's got it smack bang in the middle of the ground. He's assessing his options. He's kicked it inside 50. I mean, it's been cut off very well there by that number 30. He's been pretty busy. What's
1: Hardy man.
2: Yeah, Hardyman. And he's got the clearing kick now, and it's on the far wing. It's on the club room side, and it's just up against the boundary. But Dartmoor have been able to mop it up here, and they've got the quick... they've had a lot of composure, but the conditions that make it very tough. Yeah, I thought that was holding. That was holding the man. So Tyrannell got the free kick and it's quick play on. Haylock's gone up the wing and he's looking for a teammate in Brad Morton. Brad Morton's one of the better juniors in this competition. He still plays under 17. He's got a tough gig though. He's playing key forward and in these conditions, being he's a great mark, but it's going to be very hard for him. Cowan. Cowan kicks it now. Big long boot up the far wing or the club side, club room side wing. But Tyrannell player's got a quick kick out and he's found his teammate. He's been able to clean it up, but he's got no one but Dartmoor players around him. Murdoch's got a clean handball. He's given it off to his teammate and Liam Robinson. Great marking defence there from number 56, Ty O'Connell, the coach. He's very composed down there, so he's just taking his time. He knows the clock probably not far off from that siren going for the first quarter. But one goal, 3-9 Dartmoor. Tyrannell yet to score.
1: It's been a good start by Tyrannell. I think they'd be happy with this first quarter so far, Tyrannell. Chip back in the middle of the ground there for Dartmoor, and that goes to Kyle Carlin, the vice-captain of Dartmoor. He's going to bring the ball across further towards us. He finds Liam Robinson right on centre wing in front of us on the northern nice. Side of the ground. Robinson chips forward and finds a teammate here. I'm just waiting for him to turn Murdoch. Around. That's Ethan Murdoch.
2: Siren's
1: gone for a quarter time. Now, Ethan Murdoch has got the mark.
2: He'll kick
1: after the siren. Yes, it'll take his best. Umpire Seely comes across to get behind him to make sure he doesn't run off his mark.
2: Now the Portland Scrap Metal handling your scrap the easy way scoreboard sponsor today. Ethan Murdoch will have a shot. I think it's beyond him in these conditions, but he's a very talented footballer and we've seen him kick goals, big goals, and he did that last year in the grand final.
1: I reckon the breeze is at his back here though,
2: it
1: Phil.
2: Is.
1: The breeze would be at his back.
2: So is Jason Seeley, the umpire.
1: Yes, checking that he runs straight to kick this over the boundary, over the man on the mark. In he comes, trusty left foot. Ooh. He's got onto it well. No. It's a long kick, but it's going to fall short. And I don't know if those blokes know that the
2: That's
1: siren's
2: point.
1: Already gone because they were flying for
2: that,
1: a screamer.
2: That went through on the full, so that should be a point.
1: No, it came off the pack.
2: Okay.
1: It was fisted.
2: Isn't that still a point?
1: Did it go through the points?
2: Yeah, well, definitely did.
1: Christian Howlett flew for the mark.
2: But it didn't hit the deck.
1: Right, well, the umpire, goal umpires haven't given that fill, but that goes so at quarter time here at Cavendish in the Southwest District Football Netball League Senior Grand Final. Dartmoor, 1-3-9, lead Tyrannell yet to score, but Dartmoor were kicking to what is the scoring end. I think Tyrannell probably only had the ball inside their 50 twice for the quarter,
2: yep.
1: But they would be very happy with that first quarter.
2: With that. Now they've got the wind, and you wonder if... You know that Dartmoor will back themselves just to play. They won't put those people back. I think they'll be backing themselves to play the game the way they do, and that might open the game up either way.
1: All right, so we will head to a break shortly. So thanks to our broadcast sponsors, Premix King Portland and Taylor Motors. 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
1: Yes, so thank you to those broadcast sponsors there, as you've just heard mentioned. We're back here at Cavendish Recreation Reserve. The second quarter of the football grand final, senior football grand final, has just got underway about 15 seconds ago. But netball sponsor today, the Coleraine Hotel. So thanks to the team at the Coleraine Hotel. And we've got a C-grade netball score there. The grand final, C-grade grand final, was won by Cavendish 26 over Westerns 18. And in the A-grade netball grand final, at the start of the third quarter, it's Tarrendarra 35 leading Branxholme Wasdale 20. So a 15-goal lead there to Tarrendarra in the third quarter of the A-grade netball grand final. And we just want to also thank the Coleraine Casterton District Bank for the use of their van here this afternoon. It's this little trailer has been a great little venue for us to commentate from. So we're here now in the second quarter. Sun is shining. Tarrendarra are kicking to what is the scoring end of the ground this quarter. And it's at half-back for Tarrendarra. The kick across the field there, Tarrendarra player slipped over, but Robinson couldn't quite take the ball. It's gathered there by a Dartmoor teammate and chipped inside 50. And this is a mark to Woodall right on the 50-metre line. Robinson comes from behind, but he ignores him. Chips in, looking for Backman on the lead. I think that's Backman.
2: Yep.
1: And, yes, it is. Dale Backman is going to have a shot for goal. So Dartmoor have started this quarter well, and they're kicking to what would be the non-scoring end so far all day. This will test Backman, this kick. He'll probably kick from about 30 metres out on a 45-degree angle.
2: It was a great touch first there from Joey Franklin, who got the kick over to Woodall, and then he's got the clean kick over to Backman.
1: That's going to come back nicely for him. Yes, he allowed for the breeze beautifully there, Dale Backman. Started that ball just inside the point post to his right, or between goal and point post, and that came back nicely with the breeze. So it gives us a beautiful view from behind him here as to the strength of that breeze to the club room side of the ground. So blowing across Backman, and he kicked that ball, allowed for the breeze beautifully. And that's a good start to this second quarter for Dartmoor, with a goal on the board 2 minutes into the second quarter.
2: They've set up different. They've set up pretty traditionally now, which, you know, obviously with the no rain, and if they're going to set up like that, you feel like this is where Dartmoor will get on top of them.
1: Dartmoor still do have a one loose player in the back line. So Corbin O'Day for Dartmoor is loose. So the seven defenders for Dartmoor and the six attacking players for Tirindara. In the middle, it's McClintock and McDonald. Ball comes down to Murdoch. He couldn't quite gather it. Coming through hard there was Jane Smith for Tirindara. Anson gets a kick off the ground. It goes out to the far side. It's Dyke there and O'Connell for Dartmoor. Neither player could win it. Still kicked off the ground again. It's going to go out of bounds. And that's in front of Dyke and O'Connell on the far side of the ground, clubroom side of the ground, half forward for Tirindara.
2: Dyke and O'Connell, mate, they have been, I reckon they've been playing seniors at this club for about 20 years. So it's they're still here doing their job. It's fantastic that they've been able to hold up that for their club. But now the ball's coming to Josh Woodall, who's got the back of the pack. He's moved around his opponent quite nicely there. He's looking for Cody Benson, who had tough conditions for big fella down there. So he's going to have it very hard when it hits the ground in front of him. But it's hotly contested again. It's just in between those two interchanges benches. But Benson gets a... not much of a kickoff, and it's very high. And Darren Jacobson, the umpire out there, former Golden Whistle winner with the Western District Umpires Association, and now he's saying play on. Pulaski gets the chip up the wing. Nice kick. Can't take the mark, though, and it's out of bounds. And I think that might be out on the full. So one of the Haylock boys over there, got to work that out. It's we can work it out. They've got tattoos on opposite arms.
1: Right, but it's a bit hard to see. And some of the jumpers are covered in mud now, too, so some of the numbers are a bit hard to pick up here, but they are on the far side of the ground. Anson gives a lead there, but couldn't quite take the mark. Coming through hard, wrapped up in a strong tackle there, though, was, I think that was Tomasi from Dartmoor.
2: No, Kyle.
1: Was it Kyle Carlin? Is it 8 or 9?
2: Who is Tomasi? Oh, yeah, Jake.
1: Jake Tomasi.
2: Yep. He's 8.
1: Anyway, the chip kick forward there for Murdoch. Couldn't quite find him. Anson got a hand to it, but coming through was 13, Hayden Dyke for Tirindara. They push the ball out to the far side of the ground, right in front of the change rooms, or just around from the change rooms, and we are going to see another boundary throw in. So out of bounds for Fox Refrigeration, and we'll see a boundary throw in. Benson and McClintock. Ball comes over the back. McDonald plays the role of Rover. Kicks inside 50. Howlett couldn't quite hang on to it under pressure. Tirindara gather the ball here now, and the kick comes out here to Sam McDonald. He's under pressure from Backman. Backman wins the ball, gets a handball back to McDonald. McDonald kicks inside 50. Had plenty of that ball, but punched away from behind by the Tirindara opponent. That is Coach Jaden Pulaski. Gets a handball back to Backman. Backman kicks, but the ball takes the breeze.
2: He knew that win.
1: Yes, he knew that breeze from the previous goal he kicked, but he didn't allow enough for it there. That was a nice handball from Pulaski to Backman. So that's Dale Backman who kicked one behind.
2: Portland Scrap Metal, handling your scrap the easy way. Scoreboard, 2-4, 16 Dartmoor. 5 minutes into the quarter, Tirindara still has not scored.
3: Big dark cloud coming soon, boys.
2: Oh, look out. Thank you for that slack. Where are you, mate? Where are you situated around the ground?
3: I'm right next door to the Darty dugout.
2: Oh, yeah, beautiful. No worries. So just keep us updated. If there's anything on the bench there or anything from both sides, that'd be great, mate.
3: Yep, righto.
1: Tell you what, Phil, there'll be a few old school coaches watching this game saying to these blokes, if they've got two pairs of footy boots, why aren't they wearing their screw-ins today?
2: Yeah,
1: does anyone still wear screw-ins?
2: Well, are they allowed?
1: I don't know. There's plenty of blokes.
2: We have men on the ground.
1: There's plenty of blokes. Well, maybe they're not, but I would have thought they were. There's plenty of blokes slipping over here. So this is Woodall. Woodall at half forward for Dartmoor. Atwell stands the mark. Woodall kicks inside 50, gets a lead from Howard.
2: Well done.
1: Numbers there for Tirindara, though. Pulaski wraps up his Tirindara opponent in a tackle, and that's Jaden Pulaski at half forward.
2: Now, we've been doing these games for a few years now, mate, and there's been a common trend where we see sort of Dartmoor, maybe get off the rails a little bit, but there's a lot of maturity about their game today.
1: Well, I think this is a grand final they need. I think we're having a look during the week. They've played in and lost three of the last four grand finals.
2: Today, but that won't go anywhere because it's Sam Anson and Liam Robinson.
1: So this is a grand final they would much like to certainly get over the line in. So we've got McDonald, Benson there, but the ball comes over the back of both those Dartmoor players. coming through there was Franklin, couldn't quite go the ball. O'Day gets a handball to Robinson. Robinson kicks up the field, inside 50 for Dartmoor. No one could take the possession of the ball, and that was Cox for Tirindara. Gets a quick kick away. Nice. It's marked by Anson. Dangerous handball back into the middle of the field. It's 3-on-1, but the Tirindara player does enough. Gets a kick off the ground, but McDonald's going to be first. Ooh. There. And umpire back in the middle of the ground, umpire Jacobson, has picked a free kick.
2: We're having one of those me moments here, Brownie, picked with a free that umpire.
1: Kick, and it's going to Zach Nash. And he was making sure Zach Nash comes back to take the kick. Nash at half back. Gets a call from behind him. I think that was from Joey Franklin. Gives him the handball. Franklin kicks long out the far side of the ground looking for Backman. Couldn't quite take the mark. Comes down the front again to Backman. Kick off the ground there by Tirindara. Up the field was gathered by O'Connell for Dartmoor. He handballs back to Nash. Nash slipped over and he's wrapped up in a strong tackle very quickly. And he's pinged for incorrect disposal.
2: Zach Nash is a young player that's from Caston, actually. But he's got some connections in Dartmoor and has been at the club the last couple of years.
1: So ball comes out here now for Dartmoor. Back to Will McDonald. Gets a handball to O'Connell, his teammate. Alex O'Connell kicks it high and wide. And that is seen over the boundary line there by Digby Sharp against a couple of Dartmoor players, but Sharp for Tirindara.
2: Strong attention from Woodall.
1: So we'll see Benson this time against McClintock. So Anson has drifted out of the ruck since that early part of the game, and Marcus McClintock doing much of the ruck work since then for Dartmoor. He's up against Benson. Benson wins the hit out down, but Tirindara, Dartmoor player there, and he's been pinged for holding the ball. Can't quite pick that player up, if it's Murdoch, I think. And Murdoch was pinged for holding the ball. So free kick to Tirindara.
2: Two loose Dartmoor players in the defensive 50, but it's been cut off further up the ground by Corbin O'Day. And he's got it about 60 metres from the Tirindara goal. And he'll be going back on the far side there to the club room side. Nice little chip. And I think that's Ethan Murdoch there, isn't
1: Murdoch.
2: It? He's pretty distinctive but without the number. Dale Backman's been good in this quarter. He's been a real target. And he's taken his marks.
1: Kick up the ground there, and it goes to McClintock, who takes a nice chest mark. McClintock wearing the helmet. It's easy to pick him out.
2: I was about to say that.
1: I've written down beside his name here, helmet, that he's getting a 50-metre penalty.
2: Wow.
1: Here. Umpire Jacobson, something's going on there, and there's a 50-metre penalty.
2: I wonder what
1: and
2: happened.
1: And that is going to see McClintock. The man on the mark will be Ethan Murdoch. I'm not suggesting the 50 was against him, but he's just inside. We'll say it's a 50-metre line, 50-metre line here at
3: not
1: Cavendish.
3: Standing on the line properly.
1: Not standing
2: Thank
1: on the
2: you,
1: line properly.
2: Simon, you are a gunner, this, mate.
1: McClintock comes in, plays on, runs around, gets a kick up the field.
2: Well
1: Big
2: done,
1: fist
2: Cowan.
1: From behind by well Cowan, true Backman style. Lockie Pulaski sees it over the boundary line, and we are going to see a boundary throw-in.
2: So we had a team of the year announced last week, and Mark Cowan was named a fullback, but I did my own, and I had Chris Quinn there, so I was proven wrong. And what he's doing today, well, maybe I was wrong.
1: So out of bounds for Fox Refrigeration, boundary throw-in. It is Anson winning that hit out. Comes down to Tirindara opponent, or Tirindara teammate coming through, who had a quick snap there. I think, was that Timmins?
2: Timmins, it was.
1: Long
2: Mark
1: sleeves.
2: Timmins. Yep, so that's their first score of the game.
1: Hit the post. Cowan brings it in for Dartmoor, and he's coming to this side of the ground, the northern side of the ground. That was O'Day against Haylock. Neither player could win it. O'Day has been nailed for incorrect disposal, and that free kick is going to go to number 19, Sam McDonald, for Tirindara. It's a wobbly old kick, though, not his best. Well marked there by Backman for Dartmoor in the back line, and he kicks it long and high, and that is that that's Bolshaw. Couldn't quite hang on to it. Plays on quickly, gets a kick high, kick inside 50. Dale Backman there with Atwell for Tirindara, and I think that might be Sharp wins out.
2: Yeah.
3: Big dump around about a minute away, I reckon, fellas.
1: Yes, I can see that rain coming. Get indoors, Simon.
3: Yeah, thanks.
1: Comes out now to O'Day, and yep. O'Day takes a mark on centre wing here right in front of us.
2: Yep, on the mark is Paddy Haylock, and Tirindara is setting up quite well in the zone there, and there's not many holes to find, but he's just put it into the middle there, and he's got Josh Woodall, who's good enough to get there, and it has been a free kick that probably didn't need to be there.
1: He's got
2: a shot
1: in the back.
2: Let go, but it was there. So Woodall's 50 metres out. He needs to go off the mark, otherwise he's going to kick it into him. He's arguing with the umpire, saying he needs to go further back, but just come off the mark, mate. You'll be right. Kick inside 50. He's looking for Howlett, but he finds Backman, who's been really good this quarter. He's taken his marks, and he's going to have another genuine shot. He knows what the wind's doing, and like Simon Van Kelk, now boundary rider for today, He said this rain's about to come, so you might want to get it off as quickly as he can. This scorer, which is the sponsor for the scoreboard. Who was that again there?
1: That's Portland Scrap Metal.
2: Yep, 2 goals for 16 Dartmoor to 1 behind Tirindara. 11 minutes gone in the second quarter.
1: And our boundary rider today, Simon Van Kalken, brought to you by Sheds Galore. In comes Dale Backman, not his best kick. He did have a sider from that similar spot earlier, which he kicked beautifully for a goal, but that one wasn't his best kick. And that goes through for 1 behind. So, yes, we looks like we're about to get some decent rainfall here shortly as Josh Atwell, the captain of Tirindara, will bring it in from fullback. He comes to this side of the ground and chips a kick. Was fumbled there by Lachlan Kirk, but he played on quickly, was able to recover, and he gets a kick up the field and finds Timmins. Timmins goes back with a handball. There's those lack of screw-in stops there for Dylan Murray. And he slipped over with the ball and was pinged or was nailed in a tackle, but we're going to see a ball up.
2: Rightio, it's
1: umpire Jacobson.
2: Jaggy will control here, and the ruck contest will be Will McDonald coming up against, it's someone, who's that?
1: Dylan Murray.
2: Dylan Murray giving away about 8 inches. Hard contest over the ball here. They're contesting it really well. Pulaski's got the handball out. Clean possession. Liam Robinson now. Who's got a nice left foot kick inside 50. He's got options, but there's a Tirindara player there again to clean up, and number 46 in Bailey Hunter. He stays over the ball, but he's got a couple of opponents now from Dartmoor that have come in hotly contesting that one. The umpire was about to blow the whistle, but he's let it go, which is fair enough. It's going to be a lot of that going on. Tirindara players have knocked each other over. And Pulaski's tried to get the pick up, but he's been tackled. And again, there'll be another ball up, pretty much smack bang straight in front of goal, 50 metres out from the Dartmoor goal. And up again we go with the contest here. And it's Will McDonald gets the tap down. Zach Nash gets a quick kick inside 50 on the ground. Howlett will be one-on-one against his opponent in Lockie Kirk. They've both gone to ground, but it's a free kick going the way of Dartmoor. He said that he was impeded by Lockie Kirk, and Christian Howlett will again have his first attempt at a goal. Got some kids here. How you going, boys? Go, Hayward.
1: Is that some thunder we can hear out there, Simon?
3: No, it's not. He's only kicking from about 20 out, but I'll tell you what, the wind is... Fair coming down. He might even struggle to make the distance. That's how strong it is out here.
2: He's a left footer, isn't he? Yes, he is.
3: Yep.
2: So he's going to have to go across to the right-hand side.
3: It's through.
2: Nice kick there, Christian. He's up and about. He loves to celebrate a goal, and we love to see it. So Dartmoor now has their third goal of the match. They are now 3 goals, 5-23 to 1 behind Tirindara at the 14.5-minute mark of the second quarter. What's going
1: that
2: on?
1: Goal kicker?
2: Yeah, that was Christian Howlett.
1: Christian Howlett.
2: Yes. His first goal of the game.
1: Yes. So goal kickers for Dartmoor. Dale Backman with 1, Christian Howlett with 1, and Joey Franklin. And that takes Dartmoor along to 3 goals, 5-23. 14.5 minutes, nearly heading towards 15 minutes. 3 goals, 5-23, leading Tirindara 1 behind.
2: That rain is now
1: out of
2: here.
1: The middle of the ground. That's Dale Backman. Whoa. Kicks it high. Benson comes through.
2: He's taken out Liam Robinson, his own teammate.
1: And,
2: probably the smallest player on the ground in his team.
1: He wasn't when he was running
2: well done, Joey.
1: Full head of steam, Cody Benson. He can only go straight ahead, and he ran straight over the top of Liam Robinson, who now takes a mark.
2: He's been really good. Now Liam,
1: on centre wing.
2: He polled well in the reserves, league best in Ferris, early on Sunday.
1: He gets a hip and shoulder there after he kicked the ball off Reece Webber. But it's play on, and the ball comes back here now to... That is Murray, Dylan Murray for Tirindara. Nice long kick inside 50, but it goes straight to a Dartmoor player. Tirindara player was turning to run back towards goals, which was number 13, Hayden Dyke. And the kick just couldn't carry that far. Dartmoor now up the field, comes to Dale Backman, who marks at centre-half back. He plays on and kicks out to the far side of the ground. He's got Woodall all by himself. No one within 50 metres of Josh Woodall.
2: Zach Nash plays
1: up the field and finds his teammate there in Zach Nash, right in front of the Dartmoor coach's box.
2: Tough now. This is a lot of rain.
1: Steady rain here now at Cavendish. And Ethan Murdoch on the lead takes a chest mark, but he's still probably
2: well
1: 60 metres out from goal. He chips it inside, looking for Howlett. Couldn't quite find him. Dartmoor player wrapped up a Tirindara opponent in a strong tackle, and we're going to see a ball up. And that is right here now on
2: the
1: Portland Scrap Metal scoreboard. It's Dartmoor leading by 22 points.
2: The difference between the two sides is what we're noticing with possession. Tirindara seem to be a bit rushed, and they're taking the long kicks, whereas Dartmoor are actually being a bit more composed and just looking for those little chips, which is working for them.
1: So there's a dozen players around the ball on the centre wing on far side of the ground. and it is steady rain here now, and it looks like it's going to be with us for a while. Looking at that sky out to our right,
2: I would say now would be the time to turn the lights on. Brownie, what do you think?
1: Yes, the lights would be very handy. Up it goes there. Umpire Sandyman coming through as McDonald grabs the ball out of the ruck, gets a handball to O'Day. He gets a handball out but couldn't find a teammate. The ball gets knocked and comes back to O'Day, who's wrapped up in a strong tackle by two Tirandara players. And half-forward flank for Dartmoor. We are going to see another ball up.

0: Inside 50 again, but Tyrann Darragh, player. That's
1: Jack Cox.
0: And Jack Cox, yes, the vice captain of the side, was able to cut that off and rappel again. And they've gone to the probably about 70 metres out from goal now. Is that where is it? I can't see. Is that a throw in again or is it a.
1: It's a boundary throw in. There's a few cars here that have got the lights on now around the ground. Phil, that might be helping a little bit.
0: It will. There's another throw in here, and this time it'll be Cody Benson, and the whistle's blown. It's a free kick. We're not sure what it's for, because it's getting dark here now, and it's hard to see on that far side.
1: Did he sit the ball back on the ground there?
0: Yeah, he did.
1: He didn't give the ball back to the player who had the free kick. He sat the ball on the ground, so that should have been 50 metres there to Tyrann Darragh. But anyway, Tyrann Darragh get the kick upfield now, and that goes out of bounds on the centre wing, so couldn't quite take advantage of that Tyrann Darragh.
0: So we are at the 10.5 minute mark, 3 goals, 5.23 Dartmoor to 1 behind Tyrann Darragh on the Portland scrap metal, handling your scrap the easy way scoreboard.
1: Thanks to our broadcast sponsors this afternoon, yes, in Premix King Portland and Taylor Motors, Taylor Toyota in Hamilton. So thanks to those two broadcast sponsors, specific broadcast sponsors this afternoon.
0: And it's gone out of bounds again, so we'll give Fox Refrigeration, the heating and cooling specialist, another go. Here we go. So we've got Will McDonald in the ruck, who's just put it down in front of him to no one, but the Tyrann Darragh players, got it to Zach. That's Corbin O'Day, who gets a clearance inside 50 to his Dartmoor. Christian Howard's over the ball. Plays for a little bit. We see that a little bit from Christian. He's very eccentric when he's in his play. And it's just, there's a lot of action going on here. There's about four players in that tackle there. It's getting harder and harder now to see on that far side with this rain. Very hard to see.
2: Yeah, we've got shocking conditions over here for the netball two boys.
1: What's the score there, Simon? The
2: score over here is Tyrann Darragh 54, Brankstone 29.
0: Wow.
1: 54 to
2: 29. Quite comfortable lead.
0: Yes,
1: is that into the last quarter yet, that game?
2: I'm guessing it is.
1: Rightio. So netball sponsored this afternoon. So those netball scores are brought to you by our boundary rider, Simon Van Kelken, sponsored by Sheds Galore in Hamilton. Thanks to Mark Clovey and his team.
0: And the netball sponsor
1: there for the netball score there. Tyrann Darragh 54, leading Brankstone Wildsdale 29. Thanks to the Coleraine Hotel.
0: So we're on the half-back flank for Tyrann Darragh. They've received a free kick for too high. And so he slipped under that tackle quite nicely. And he's got the kick forward. And a good mark up there. I can't see. Has it been paid? It has been paid. So Tyrann Darragh have it in between the interchange benches. A left foot kick now goes forward. We're about 70 metres from goal from Tyrann Darragh. They will get an inside 50 here, depending on this kick. We can't see who that is. It's pretty hard.
1: Timmins, I think, in the long sleeve jumper. Michael Timmins.
0: Pick up.
1: He kicks into the middle of the ground here, but Dartmoor players could have raffled that. There was Cowell and Dan McDonald, and McDonald takes a chest mark.
0: Look at this. Going to go back. Robertson, if you've got some voice, you'll get this.
1: Yep. Halfback Sam Anson stands the mark.
0: So Liam Roberts had got. Oh no, if he had no one ahead of him, if he had gone this way, it would have worked out really well. But we've got. Corbin. Carlin in the middle of the ground. He's going to kick. He's going to let to run forward. He's a little chip. He's found a player there, but been cut up on number two in Jack Cox. Cox gets the intercept, and now it's a ground ball again with about four or five players from either side just getting over. This will be another ball up, surely. I'll let it go, and it will be. The trees are now swaying pretty hard on the other side of the ground there here at the Cavendish Rec Reserve.
1: Yeah, so I just can't tell if that scoreboard, which is around to our left, it looks like we've gone just 21 minutes into this second quarter here at Cavendish, and it's Dartmoor, 3 goals, 5.23, leading Tyrann Darragh, 1 behind. And the rain is coming in at right angles here now, and it's on the far side of the ground. The ball's picked up there by Tyrann Darragh, Jack Cox, but it goes over the boundary line. And we are going to see a boundary throw-in in very tough conditions.
0: One thing for sure, mate, we have the best set in the house.
1: Yes. We're in nice and dry here.
0: Josh just turned the heater on.
1: A few young fellas out the front here getting a bit of protection under the visor as well.
0: It's well played, boys.
3: I just found the heater controller, so I'm getting that on straight away.
0: Congratulations.
1: Yes, it's very tough, really good. Very tough conditions here now.
0: We're finding it hard, and sorry if we're a bit stop-start here on the commentary, but we can't really see
1: what's going
0: on.
1: Would make you appreciate being at the MCG.
0: 50-metre penalty, though. There we go. We can see that.
1: Umpire Seal, he's paid a free kick and 50-metre penalty here to Tyrann Darragh. Brings the man up on the mark. It's Jaden Pulaski on the mark. Pitts kicks it long. Inside 50 for Tyrann Darragh, but it goes over the boundary line ahead of Caleb Backman and Jack Fisher. And we will see a boundary throw in about 35, 40 metres around from the Tyrann Darragh goal.
0: So this is where they're going to look at it as a major opportunity to maybe get a goal back on them here, Tyrann Darragh, and get their first goal of the game.
1: Anson doing the ruck duties here. Oh, use his strength against, that was McDonald. I think he just pushed McDonald out of the ray there, unusually. and won the hit out, but it comes back near.

0: now there to Sam McDonald for Tirindara. He couldn't gather the ball. It's picked up by Corbin O'Day. Gets a handball out to Backman. Backman kicks up the field and Benson.
1: Good mark.
0: Benson for Tarpon in front. Just used his strength and took a nice mark.
1: So we've
0: Mark's
1: got it.
0: Hard to come by today, Marks, in these conditions, but Benson takes it up the field and it's marked there by Ethan Murdoch right in front of the Tirindara coach's box. Murdoch looks at his options up the field.
2: Are you there, boys?
1: Yep. Yes.
2: Halfway through the last quarter, it's 47-31, but the players have just come off the court. They've seen some lightning, so they've come off the court.
1: Wow. So it hasn't affected the football yet, obviously, but was that obviously an umpire call or an official call?
2: A scorer on the scoreboard.
1: Yep, spotted it.
2: Actually spotted it and told the umpire.
1: Rightio, okay then. So the netball will stop. It gives Brangus and Wallstar a chance to maybe regroup, but in his last 16 goals with a half a quarter to go, it's going to be tough for him. But we're back into the football now. There's another throw-in, and Sam Anson is at the back of that pack. He can't quite get the kick away. It was well defended by a Dartmoor player, but he's got it back, picked the ball back up again. He's got it forward. A one-on-one contest, which we haven't seen much of today, but it's been mopped up by Dartmoor. An outside kick on the right foot. We'll find that contest on the far wing, right in the middle there between the two interchange benches. The siren sounds finally. And out of bounds, Fox Refrigeration, the heating and cooling specialist. Our major broadcast sponsors today are Premix King Portland, the Kings of Specials, Taylor Motors, the Taylor Toyotas, ready to deliver on deals. 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And our halftime score, Brownie.
0: Halftime score here at Cavendish sees Dartmoor 3-5-23, leading Tirindara 1 point. The goal kickers for Dartmoor are all singles to Dale Backman, Christian Howlett, and Joey Franklin. And the lights are flickering in our van here, so we might be having a
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0: There's a bit of lightning around the area as we just go to halftime. And as you've heard there, for the Coleraine Hotel, the netball grand final has been stopped partway through the last quarter due to lightning. So we'll be back here at the Cavendish Rec Reserve shortly, but it's your broadcast of the Southwest District League Grand Final on Mix FM, where you won't miss a thing.
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1: 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It's halftime. The scoreboard went out for a bit, but it's back up and running now. So at halftime, it's Dartmoor 3-5-23 to 1 behind Tirindarra. So far, it's been 22 points at halftime. Is not much of a distance. The lights are on here now too, so that's good. So the power did cut out for a little bit, but it's look. Josh, you're here with me at the moment. I'm going to talk to you because yes. Brownie's having a toilet stop, and fair enough, he's been here the whole time. So, I mean, you're probably not much of a football person, are you?
3: I enjoy football, and I love what football represents yes. and means for our communities in our region. I think it's beautiful. The things that it's done for people and the things that, you know, the opportunities that it's presented for
1: absolutely,
3: people.
1: Absolutely, mate. That's what it's all about.
3: That's the thing that I'm always about, and that's why I love coming and doing this. It's just, it's great. Even when the weather's crap.
1: So, yes. We haven't heard an update from the netball. They're back into action now, but look, it's starting to clear up on the far side of the club. Well, the entrance of the Cavendish Rec Reserve side is starting. You can see some blue sky coming through there, so hopefully we can get some better conditions. But it won't be better conditions for the footballers because the ground doesn't change. It's very wet out there. Brownie is back, and did you get caught up by some fans, mate?
17: I did. Sign a few autographs, Phil. Sorry. A few young blokes from Cavendish and Haywood out there.
1: One thing I am noticing, if you've got a car parked outside and you want to bring it in and watch the footy from your car, there's a few spots now.
17: I was just going to say that, Phil. I don't know why there's people driving cars around the ground, but there's obviously a few people leaving.
1: And now, did anyone here park in the paddocks?
17: No, I parked out on the road.
1: I'm wondering if... Yeah, do you remember, we talked about it during the week, but Dunkel Race a few years ago, the cricket club cleaned up $20 a pop with their tractor pulling cars out. Where's Dymo? St Andrews Cricket Club. Bring something out to drag them out and anyway, get some money in the bank.
17: You might have already mentioned it, Phil, but yeah, the lights are on.
1: Yep,
17: The lights are on here, but there's a bit of blue sky out to our right now, so it is actually clear to touch.
1: Seen some umbrellas. People well planned.
17: It is very wet out the back. Very busy.
1: Synopsis of the game so far, mate. Obviously, it's very tough. Like, it's in terms of Dartmoor, they're the cleaner side. They've been better around the contest. They're playing the ball better. They're chipping around because they're noticing that they're lowering their eyes, finding their opponents, and they're spreading really well, which is what they've done really well this year. It's probably been something you haven't seen too much in the Southwest League, but with the quality of players they've had and they've all bought in, they've worked hard on stuff like that at training and showing, and that's why they're up by 22 points.
17: Well, yeah, I don't think there would have been too many games during the year where they would have only been 22 or 3 points at half time. So this is something different for Dartmoor, but they'll kick to the scoring end in this third quarter, what's been the scoring end all day. So, you know, if this game was still tied at three quarter time, though, even though Tirindarra haven't probably really looked like kicking a goal.
1: Absolutely.
17: It's tough going. They did have one shot at goal, but other than that, I don't think they've really had any clean scoring opportunities.
1: Absolutely.
17: Maybe one for the game. So here we are at halftime in a grand final, but it's still a game up for grabs.
1: Yes, it is. Just watching Lockie Burke. Where's your footy boots, mate? You might need them. Lockie Burke, who was the runner-up for Hamilton Under 18s last year.
17: Right,
1: and
17: yes.
1: He went away up to Longrenong and played with Donald this season.
17: Yeah, so we spoke to him on the Sporting Pulse.
1: We did, yeah. No, good kid, and he's got a couple of brothers that play at Haywood. One was a premiership player today and one wasn't.
17: Right, okay. So he was, he was a fella, I think you told me, trained really hard. Did he lose a stack of weight?
1: He went in heavy, yeah. And was struggling to really hold his spot, and yeah. Then just decided to make it. Well, he had a chat with the coach and said, "You've obviously got the skill set. Do some hard work." And once he did, he dropped about 20 kilos in the middle of the season, or 15 kilos or something. And he stormed home and came running up in that club, Best and Fairest. So it was. Anyway, we're here to talk about South.
17: Yeah, we are. So the broadcast today is brought to you by Premix King Portland and Taylor Motors. Scoreboard sponsor this afternoon is Portland Scrap Metal. And then we've got a couple of regulars in our Out of Bounds this afternoon. Boundary Throw-Ins brought to you by Fox Refrigeration.
1: Let's just mention all the sponsors right now while we've got an opportunity. So we'll start with the Premix Kings in Portland, the Kings of Specials, Taylor Motors, Taylor Toyotas, ready to deliver on deals, proud sponsors of local legends. The scoreboard sponsor, yes, Portland Scrap Metal. They've got a great mention today. They should be very happy with the sponsorship they've had today. But Out of Bounds sponsor is Fox Refrigeration. The Kelly is our Mark of the Day sponsor. They've probably had it pretty rough because there hasn't been many marks.
17: No. any mark over your head's a good mark today.
1: Goal of the Day sponsor, Sheds Galore. What has been the goal of the day?
17: Goal of the day? Well, we had Dale. I'll give it to...
1: A straightforward kick.
17: Well, Joey Franklin's actually, yeah. First goal of the game yeah. was nice. The snap out here.
1: Joey, yes. It's
17: hard. Rove the ball well off the ground. Picked it up. Bang, snapshot, nice goal.
1: All right, so Alexander House hasn't had a mention yet. Best on Ground is their sponsorship part. Now, if we're looking at their players, who's been the better players so far? Simon Van Kelken, who is our boundary rider, sitting in front of us under the lid. Who's been impressing you so far in the game, mate?
2: I reckon Joe.
1: Yep.
2: Yeah, I reckon Joey Franklin's been really good up forward and working pretty hard through the midfield.
1: I'll throw one in. Number 22, Liam Robinson's been unbelievable.
2: Yes,
1: he's been a connection in a lot of the plays. And like I said earlier, he polled really well in the first 3 or 4 weeks of the reserves league best and fairest on Sunday. But obviously, they couldn't keep him there. He's a very good player. And he was leading early. And then this is why he's been one of the better players of the day.
17: Dale Backman's done some nice things for Dartmoor. He's taken some nice marks. He did kick a goal, but he's had a bit of the ball as well.
1: Jaden Blasi's been very good too. He's been that connection out of those stoppages where he's getting the handballs out. So very composed. And that's what's been the difference with Dartmoor. They've been very composed in those situations as much as they can be with a ball that's like a cake of soap.
17: And Tirandara.
1: Yep, Tirandara.
17: Better players there.
1: Well, obviously, Sam Anson started like a house of fire, but he went quiet in that second quarter. But I'm really liking the game of Paddy Haylock. He's been, and he's had a great year. He was part of the team of the year as well. But he's the better of the two brothers, and I don't mind I don't care if they don't think I say that. But we're going to wrap up and take a break, mate. We'll have a little break. Dartmoor is running back onto the ground, and we'll be back very soon, guys. Thank you for being here with us on Mix FM.
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17: Yes, thanks to those major sponsors, Premix King Portland and Taylor Motors, the broadcast sponsors today. We're back here for the start of the third quarter at the Cavendish Recreation Reserve for the Southwest District Football Netball League Grand Final between Dartmoor and Tarrendarra. The players are just making their way into position, and it is Dartmoor 3 goals, 5-23 leading Tarrendarra 1 behind. So tough conditions here at Cavendish. There is a little blue sky around now out to our right, but when we left you earlier, there was lightning and steady rain.
1: Sam Anson must be questioning life. He's been living it up there in Queensland the last couple of years. He said, I'm coming back home, and this is what he's got.
17: This is what he's got. Well, he's got a grand final there at the moment, and he's going to have to do something special in this second half for Tarrendarra. They haven't really looked like kicking a goal yet, but they are not out of this game.
2: They, there, boys?
17: Yep. Yeah, 22 points down. And
2: looks
17: Simon,
2: like the netball presentations are just happening. So we've got Tarrendarra 62, Branksome 35 is the final score.
17: All right, so Tarrendarra have won the A-grade netball grand final there, 62 to 35. So congratulations to Tarrendarra. And the ball goes forward inside. Oh, inside 50 for Dartmoor. And we are going to see a free kick here to Tarrendarra. And once again, that play is on the far side of the ground from us in a forward pocket, so just can't pick that player up. Players are covered in mud here as well now, so the numbers are very hard to see on most jumpers.
1: Geez, the heat is nice we've got in here. Well done, Josh.
2: Don't even bother saying that, Phil.
3: I was going to say, you're making him very, very jealous.
1: I feel like I'm in your little man cave, Slack.
2: Costing you more and more bourbon, I tell you.
3: I was going to say, Slacky's not happy with that.
17: So that's Mansell, brings the four forward for Dartmoor. Inside 50 out there for Tarrendarra. Couldn't quite take the mark. Coming through was Haylock. There's Stacks on the mill. It was it was quick hands off the ground, but the umpire has said that was a throw.
1: Woodall.
17: And we are going to see a free kick here to Josh Woodall. Josh Woodall, 40 metres around from Dartmoor goal. He's too far out to score, I think. He has chipped the ball, looking for Murdoch.
1: Well,
17: coming through hard there, though, for Tarrendarra was Hardiman with a spoil. And the quick kick in from the spoil, though, goes to Jaden Pulaski, coach of Dartmoor. Man on the mark's about 40, 45 metres out. He gives a handball off to Murdoch. Murdoch on the left boot, kicks it long and high up towards goals, but that's going to go off a pack of hands. And that goes through Josh Atwell, Cody Benson there for Dartmoor. And Atwell sees it over the boundary line, over the score line. He now plays on. Oh, he plays on and went to play on. And Christian Howard got hands to the ball, and it went straight back to Atwell, who recovered and got the kick away. And he's brought it up centre wing here, and that is McClintock and Robinson for Dartmoor. See the ball over the boundary line.
1: He's only about 6 foot tall.
17: Yes, he's doing a very good job, McClintock, against two much bigger opponents in McDonald and Benson. McDonald wins that one down, comes down here, coming through. There was Bolshaw. Gets it back, goes to Murdoch. Murdoch gets a handball away. McDonald over the top of the ball, gathers it. Now he gets a handball out, comes to Robinson. Robinson back to Bowd. And Bowd was tackled, and that was by Hayden Dyke, and Tarrendarra get the free kick. Dyke plays on quickly, kicks up the field. Mark couldn't quite be taken there by Pitt, and he's tackled his Dartmoor opponent in that man, Robinson, high, and Robinson will get a free kick on centre wing here right in front of us.
1: Early favourite for best on ground for the medal here today is Liam Robinson, but he's gone to Cody Benson, who's up against two opponents. Hits the deck. We're good view of it here. Joey Franklin gets a handball out. And then now it's...
17: Lockie Pulaski.
1: Yeah, Lockie Pulaski. And there's a kick out from Tiradara now. So it's a contest of two Tiradara players, but it's going to be cleaned up again by Timmins. Timmins being tackled by Liam Robinson and Mark Cowan, and it'll be another ball up here about a couple of minutes into the third quarter of the Southwest League Grand Final. Ball goes up. Will McDonald gets a good punch on it, but it's going to be tapped down by Jamie Smith. And again, we're out of bounds. Out of bounds. And the Fox Refrigeration, the heating and cooling specialist. I wonder if they rigged up this split system in here, mate.
17: I think there's a fair chance that's happened.
2: That's another can.
1: Yeah.
17: And so... That was Woodall, kicks the ball forward for Dartmore, but it was a nice Bailey mark Hunter. There by Bailey Hunter for Tiradara. He chips it out and finds his teammate in Murray, Dylan Murray for Tiradara. He comes further up the field and finds a teammate there in Dyke. Bit of possession play here for Tiradara. Dyke on his left foot, kicks inside 50, but that man, McDonald for Dartmore, was there, sitting in the hole and takes a nice strong mark in front of Jamie Smith for Tiradara and others. McDonald. He's a big bloke. Will McDonald kicks the ball in and finds a teammate there in Bowd. Bowd takes the play to the other side of the ground. Chipped it, found O'Day. O'Day had to get down and pick it up. Handball comes back to Bowd. Bowd goes off the ground. Ball was knocked away there by the Tiradara players. It finds its way out to Liam Robinson on the wing. He gets a good shepherd from Lockie Pulaski and kicks. Was that on the left foot?
1: Yeah, left foot.
17: That was on the left foot, the opposite foot there for Robinson. And he finds Backman inside 50. Dale Backman will go back and have a shot for goal from about 40, 45 metres out.
1: Liam Robinson's highly regarded by Dartmore, but I haven't really taken much notice of him, to be honest.
2: Raining again, boys.
1: It's what?
2: Raining again.
1: Yeah, thank you for that update there. And the weather, we'll call you
17: Dale Backman. In he comes. He runs around, kicks. It's not going to make the journey. It's not got the accuracy either, and it comes off the hands of the pack and goes through for one behind. And that takes Dartmore along to 3 goals, 6-24, leading Tiradara one behind. And we've gone 6 minutes into this third quarter here at Cavendish. It'll be Josh Atwell, the captain of Tiradara, to bring the ball in from full back. And he does. Goes to the far side of the ground. Goes over the top of McClintock and Anson. It's gathered there by Murdoch, I think that was. And O'Day for Dartmore. But there's 10 players around the ball, and we are going to see a boundary throw-in. Boundary throw-in for Fox Refrigeration. Here in this third quarter of the grand final at Cavendish, in it comes. No one could win a hit out, and we've now probably got 20 players around this ball. Will McDonald's got it. He's wrapped up in a tackle, though, and we're going to see a ball up. Up it goes. No ruckman there, and the ball actually comes to ground without being touched. Comes through there was O'Day for Dartmore, and he sees it over the boundary line, and we are now going to see a boundary throw-in.
1: I can take over from here, Brownie, for you. So we've got the ball's been thrown in again. Will McDonald up against McClintock. He's just taking the hands out, and the ball's hit the deck, and Dartmore gets a kick away. Finds his teammate, but he's like ducked under that beautifully there. That's Bowd. He's got the good handball off to... Oh, no, Bowd's picked up the ball from the handball. He's gone to a one-on-one contest down there, and the ball will be going out of bounds about 20 metres from the Dartmore goal on the clubroom side boundary. Now, the young boundary umpire will now toss the ball in, and again, this time it's Cody Benson, who just picks it up straight away out of the air, and he's couldn't quite get a clean possession, and Tiradara get a quick kick out of defence. It's very tight up against the boundary there, but they've kept it in well there, Dartmore. They've got a couple of handballs off, but it's been a strong tackle there from this Tiradara player, and they're saying pushing the back. He's saying holding the ball. So that is Paddy Haylock, who's got the ball on defensive half-back, and he's going to kick clear, trying to find a teammate, but there's three Dartmore players, and they will knock the ball out of bounds. Out of bounds is the sponsor is with that is Fox Refrigeration, as we have said earlier. So there'll be another throw in. The ruck contest will be at McClintock and McDonald again. He's tapped it nicely down to himself. He's tried to play on there, but he's been held, and the umpires let that one go. It's so hard here now. It's finding it very hard to get the clean possession of the balls, particularly when they're coming out of these stoppages. But we've got a quick kick forward. And Paddy Haylock has just got a kick up to the wing. He's found a teammate in front, but he can't quite get control. And now Backman's got the side kick off his right foot, but coming out of the fence beautifully. He's got a clearing kick, and Hayden Dyke couldn't quite hang on to that. And Lockie Pulaski picks it up. Dylan Murray's dropped the ball. Now Liam Robertson throws the ball.
6: Yeah, that was a throw.
1: And the umpire's picked it up. He's trying to say that it wasn't, but it definitely was. And Hayden Dyke's got the free kick. It's going to go inside 50, but there's not much there. He's got one player to go to, and there's three double players. Mark Cowan will get a possession to O'Day. O'Day gets the handball out. Liam Robinson and Bolshaw's there. Bolshaw, nice pick up there, mate. Well done. He gets the Backman. That is the Backman. And Liam Robinson's cleaned it up, but it's a free kick to Tally Bolshaw. Too high. And he will just slow things down here on defensive halfback for Dartmoor.
17: Yeah, free kick against Smith for Tirandara. Cowan gets the ball, juggles it, but takes a mark at centre halfback for Dartmoor. That was the kick from Bolshaw. Cowan. He's going to come out wide, half-forward flank, looking for Benson. Benson in front, gets pressured from behind by Jack Cox, coming through for Tirandara. And that was a nice tackle there by Josh Woodall. And Woodall gets the free kick. Centre wing. Looks up the field. Nice tackle there. He goes, he went to run around Reece Webber on the mark. Sold some candy, but ran straight into a Webber tackle. And Webber gets a free kick there for holding the ball against Josh Woodall. It's Webber, kicks up the field. Not the best kick, but this ball is very hard to kick now. Finds its way there to, that is number 32, Caleb Bowd. He comes by hand up the field. Lockie Pulaski. Juggled it. Greasy ball. Gets it, recovers, kicks long inside 50. Atwell's there with Howlett.
1: Jaden
17: can't take the mark. Lachlan Kirk. Pulaski now out towards the boundary line. Picks it up. Kicks towards goal.
1: Contender for goal. Oh,
17: and
1: that was
17: it's gone just
1: goal
17: across the face of goal there from Jaden Pulaski. And that takes Dartmoor along 9.5 minutes into this third quarter here at Cavendish. Dartmoor go to 3 goals, 8:26, leading Tirandara 1 behind. Goal kickers for Dartmoor so far in this game, Joey Franklin, Dale Backman and Christian Howlett with one each.
1: Again, the netball scores, just an update. Tirandara did win the A-grade premiership this year for 2026 up against Brangston Wallstyle. Great effort for the Saints to get there. But we've got a clean kick inside 50 there, and it's a one-on-one contest. And picking up now is the Tirandara player. He gets a quick handball over top of his Dartmoor opponent, Tally Bolshaw. He gives it off to Cox, who gets a good little handball. What's this happened there? What did you see, Brownie?
17: That's all right, Phil. Play on. Play on.
1: Okay, Caleb Backman is just on top of his Tirandara player, and it'll be another football up here from Jason Steele, the umpire and league president, taking many hats. Ball goes up. Cody Benson will go to punch against McClintock. He gets a clearly beautiful pick up there by Jaden Pulaski, who's also been very good in this game. Will McDonald will take a little couple of grabs, but he's been tackled by two players, and he's been pinged for holding the ball. Didn't end that possession then. You agree?
17: Umpire Jason Seely was right on that, Phil, right on it. Number 24, Tommy Haylock, takes the free kick, gets a handball off there to his teammate in Mitch Arnold. Arnold runs around, gets a handball there to Dyke. Dyke kicks inside 50, but Robinson comes through, gathers the ball, and he gets a hip and shoulder late, and that's going to be against Tirandara and Cody Benson. An up and under kick, though, marked by Josh Woodall. Woodall on the wing, northern side of the ground, plays on, runs around, kicks inside 50. Tirandara's got the numbers there. It is number 56, Ty O'Connell, the coach, is there, and that is Ethan Murdoch wrapping up his Tirandara opponent in a tackle, and we're going to see a ball up 45 metres out from the Dartmoor goal, and we've gone 11 and a half minutes in the third quarter. McClintock went up and down, landed flat on his back, and that's taken the sting out of him. No sympathy from Cody Benson. It's play on. McClintock drags himself up the ground very slowly. One of his teammates having a chat to him. I think that might be Ty O'Connell, the coach. And we are seeing a little bit of confusion here. There's going to be a free kick coming back, by the look of it, to Dartmoor.
1: One of the Pulaski boys.
17: And the chip kick comes into Cowland in the centre of the ground. Cowland.
1: You can tell the difference. Lockie's actually got less mud on him than Jaden, so that's how we're going to work it out from here.
17: Cowland kicks it long and high, inside 50. Woodall on the lead, couldn't quite hang on to it. Coming through solidly was Alex O'Connell with the hip and shoulder. Ball comes out to Lockie Pulaski. He runs, snaps over his shoulder. Backman, ball was fisted away there by Atwell. Backman quick to recover, snaps at goal. And that's one behind only.
1: Look good.
17: Quick to recover, and on the Portland on the scoreboard for Portland Scrap Metal, that takes Dartmoor along to 3 goals, 9:27, leading Tirandara 13 minutes Yep. I think that is 13 minutes into this third quarter. Josh Atwell for Tirundara, the captain. He's done the kicking duties all day. He'll do it again. Plays on, runs out of the square, kicks it long. Drop punt, far side of the ground. Can't find a teammate. Dartmoor's got the numbers. Handball comes back to Cody Benson. He kicks inside 50 again. It's knocked away by Atwell from Backman. Kick off the ground there. Finds it to Digby Sharp. Sharp gets a handball out to a teammate who chips a kick to Dylan Murray. And Murray of Tirundara takes a mark. Plays on, runs around at Woodall. Gets his kick away just in time, but he's kicked it straight to two Dartmoor players. No, Taylor raffle Backman. It. They can raffle it, and Caleb Backman takes a mark in the centre of the ground.
1: Yeah, well, Caleb Backman's got a very clean jumper.
17: He now plays on and kicks forward, trying to find Dale Backman, but on the lead, he couldn't quite hang on to the mark, and the ball goes down, comes out now to Pulaski.
1: Nice.
17: Jaden off the ground, chip kick, comes to Ethan Murdoch. He kicks on the left foot forward inside 50, and that is going to go over the boundary line out of bounds. I don't think Christian Howlett's too happy with where that kick went to, but it's gone out of bounds. Just around on the opposite side to the scoreboard, about 10, 15 metres around from the Dartmoor goal. Throw in. Gathered by Cody Benson out of the ruck, kick forward, and that is a diving attempt there by Lockie Kirk from Tirundara, and he knocks the ball through for one behind.
1: 14 minutes gone, three goals, 10, 28. So it's one solitary behind from the Tirundara Football Club team today. So another kick out now from Josh Atwell, who's assessing his options. He's having a good look. He'll go to that far side, as they have been all day. He's looking for the boundary, and he finds his teammate Timmins, who just can't quite take it. It's gone through the hands. Anson's over the ball. Can't get a clean possession either, but they're going to get out of this. Mitch Arnold tries to take him on, and the umpires let that one go. It probably could have been a free kick, but it doesn't matter. It's gone out of bounds, and it'll be another throw. Oh, no, it's a free kick. It's gone the way of Tirundara, and that'll be that's Mitch Arnold out there on the wing. So Arnold, who had a great year this year, he's named in the team of the year, and he's just gone up to the wing, and this time it will go to bands. And one of the doyens of the league, Ashley Wenham, will throw it in.
17: In it comes there. It was McClintock and McDonald. Ball comes down there, coming through for Tirundara. Well, kick forward, and that man, Robinson, Liam Robinson for Dartmoor, takes a diving mark, slides with the ball at half-back for Dartmoor. He's got Cowland on across this side of the ground on the northern side. He ignores him, goes up the line, kicks up club room side of the ground. McDonald comes through, takes a nice mark. And we'll say, we'll say that is a Mark of the Day contender. Mark of the Day sponsored by the Cali. That was a great mark by Will McDonald in these conditions.
1: Cut off by Paddy Haley, who's been held. The umpires let it go, though, and then Dartmoor have got a kick, clearing kick from Jaden Pulaski the other way, but it's Paddy Haley this time. That was Tommy before. He's got a big kick up, and he's found his opponent again. This is Joey Franklin, who's been a great player for Dartmoor today. He's a veteran now. He played a lot of games with Imps before he came here, too, didn't he?
17: Yes, and might have even had a bit of time at Penshurst at one stage,
1: too. He did, actually.
17: Joey Franklin goes up the line, though, looking for but can't find Zach Nash. That was... Tirundara bring it away from half back with a quick kick up the field, but it's Will McDonald, bouncing ball. He gets shoved off it, and players dive on the ball, and we are going to see a ball up on the centre wing club room side of the ground at Cavendish, opposite side of the ground to where we are. Oh, McClintock got up high won the hit out, but it's going nowhere, as there's probably a dozen, 16 players around this contest. And it's like a game of rugby at the moment, and we are going to see a boundary throw-in. Centre wing on the club room side of the ground here at Cavendish, directly opposite us on the northern side.
1: If you are just tuning in, we're 16 minutes into the third quarter, 3 goals, 10, 28. Dartmoor to one behind Tirundara.
17: And those goal kickers for Dartmoor, singles to Joey Franklin, Dale Backman and Christian Howlett. Boundary throw in, McDonald and McClintock. McClintock would have won that, I think. Comes down there, though, to Dartmoor player gathered. He was wrapped up in a tackle very quickly. He must have got pinged for incorrect disposal. Anson plays on, not his best kick. Trying conditions, though, and that's going to go out of bounds in front of Dyke. And right in front of the crowd in the change rooms here at Cavendish, it'll be a boundary throw in. Big crowd over there in front of the change rooms, social facilities here at Cavendish. In it comes. It's Anson this time for Tirundara. Uses his strength on McDonald, but McDonald gathers the ball, gets a handball out to Backman. Backman gets a quick kick away.
1: To his eyes of it.
17: Tirundara player couldn't quite hang on to the mark there. Ball spills free. Dartmoor get a quick kick forward, and it's a nice mark by Dale Backman. Half forward flank, still a long way out. Chips it. Howlett one on one. Howlett got to the front, and that was just, don't know whether he meant to kick it there, but Howlett. But read the ball well, and got to the front and took a chest
1: there's
17: mark.
1: There's a bit of Pagan's Paddocks about that. And they were running, obviously, towards the goal, but he just changed his direction back right at the right time, and it fell short, and it just landed in his laps. Unlucky for the defender there, who's done a great job today. But, it's been some players that have been cleaner than others, and Dale Backman is one of those.
17: Yes, Howlett, in he comes from 40 metres out straight in front, virtually, and he doesn't like it.
1: No.
17: And that's going to be a go through for one behind.
1: You would have known if it was a goal.
17: Yeah, so that takes Dartmoor along to 3 goals, 11-29, 16 and a half minutes into this third quarter, leading Tirindara one behind.
1: We've got Alex Sullivan out here in front of us to run on the water. He just come off the bench, mate. It's the first time I've seen you. And with that, I'll say thanks to our sponsors, the Coleraine Hotel. If you're listening, Jace, Alex is doing his, Sully's doing his job out there, mate. Goodness, mate.
17: So the ball's come back in there by Atwell from fullback with Tirindara, and it's gone out of bounds about 45 metres around from the Dartmoor goal, and we'll see another boundary throw in. We've been going 17 minutes into this third quarter.
1: 19,
17: is it? It's just a bit hard to see the scoreboard. We're virtually beside the scoreboard. And play is going nowhere, and umpire Jacobson is going to call for a ball up.
1: Again, we have our Alexander House Sports Club, your home of football and good times, as our best on-ground sponsor. And I'm liking Liam Robinson and Jaden Pulaski at the moment, leading the way, that's my opinion, from where I'm sitting.
17: Yeah, they certainly be two contenders. And just to repeat the A-grade netball score just a little bit earlier, so for the Coleraine Hotel, the A-grade netball grand final was won by Tirindara 62 over Branksome Wallsdale 35.
1: Shads galore, your registered building practitioner, boundary rider. Slack, what do you got for us? Anything out there, mate?
17: He might have joined in celebration somewhere.
6: No, not yet. No, I'm just keeping out of the weather. I'm just looking at the sky now. It's looking good now.
1: Has there been any injuries or anything, mate? Has no one's been taken out of the game or anything?
6: I went to both benches there just after half time, and no one's told me any injuries, and no one's sitting on the pine at the moment. So, no, it still looks pretty clean. I think there's going to be a lot of bruises, but nothing substantial.
1: Well, when you got half a team rodeo riders, they won't worry about that. Rodeo.
17: So, some general soreness for these conditions, but probably the main injury of the day, Phil's been our initial boundary rider. Yeah, it's a late withdrawal. Steady Steve Lovett.
1: If you're listening to Steady, let us know. Send me a text, mate, and let us know how your feeling's going.
6: What was Steady's excuse?
1: Gout.
17: It's not a good time to take a day off either, just quietly, is it? Like, someone comes into your job, there's no guarantee you're going to get that job again.
6: Unbelievable, that anyway, bloke. You wait till I see him.
1: Well, you've seen how he's been moving, mate. We know he's telling the truth.
17: Anyway, we're back here at Cavendish. Major broadcast sponsors, Premix King Portland and Taylor Motors. And play is going nowhere here at the moment. We're gone 21 and a half minutes into this third quarter. And it's Dartmoor, 3 goals, 11-29, leading Tirindara one behind. Benson wins a hit out, comes over the back there, coming through, roved well by Woodall, but he was wrapped up in a strong tackle. He was nearly legged, but the umpire has said no, that was a nice tackle. And the free kick is going to a Tirindara player who is wearing a long sleeve jumper, and you cannot see that number.
1: That's Jamie Smith.
17: It's Jamie Smith, it is, yep.
1: A player that nearly signed with another club pre-season.
17: Smith kicks it long up the far side of the ground, looking for a teammate there in, I think that was Morton. Couldn't quite take the ball. Finds its way back now to Benson. Cody Benson, Dartmoor, Ruckman forward. At centre-half forward, kicks it up and under. Howlett on the lead, but popping in the hole there was Dylan. I think that's Dylan Murray. Yes, it is. And he takes a nice mark. Plays on now, gets the run from behind from Atwell. Josh Atwell, he kicks to one on two. It was Sam Anson against Caleb Backman. And that one, I was going to say the one has nearly won the contest, but he's halved the contest. Sam Anson against Caleb Backman, and that was Jake Tomasi. Up it goes, McClintock and McDonald. McDonald wins it. It's well rowed by Dylan Murray. He gets a quick kick, goes across the field. O'Day and Morton. O'Day wins it, kicks it long up the far side of the ground, centre wing here at Cavendish. and the Dartmoor player used his body well to hold
1: this
17: out.
1: His creeper.
17: Yeah, gave him a shout out before. Son of a gun there, Jay Casey from Penshurst. And we'll see a boundary throw in about 50 metres around from the Dartmoor goal, and it'll be Cody Benson against Marcus McClintock. In it comes. Benson used his body and wins it down. Can't find a teammate. I'll tell you what, McClintock's done a good job
1: today.
17: He's a young, looks like a young fella.
1: I'm pretty sure Jason might be his dad, who was a veteran of Tirindara for many years as well. So he's a new one coming through.
17: Right, and he's giving a lot of strength and size away to Benson and McDonald, and he's probably giving some height away to McDonald. But he's rucked tirelessly. He's had a bit of a chop out from Sam Anson at times, but he's been given a big task and he's stuck at it all day so far, Marcus McClintock for Tirindara.
1: But one thing I think we can say is that in the off-season, that'll be a major priority for Tirindara. They'll be looking for a ruckman out there.
17: And he just won that hit out there, McClintock, against Benson. But it's going nowhere again, and we're going to see another ball up. We've been going, I think that is 23 minutes.
1: That hasn't been many scores.
17: Close to 23 minutes. Up it goes, umpire Sandy Man. It's McClintock and Benson again. Neither player really win a clear hit out there, and we are going to see another ball up.
1: Just talking about the Penshurst boys hanging out the front here. They made it over here after their final today, but I asked Big Z, Xander, you know how many goals today, mate? He goes, yeah, I got a few. That was all he gave me.
17: But a few?
1: That could be 10, it could be 4.
17: I think
1: four.
17: The score was, 93 points, so someone kicked a few. Will McDonald here now has got the ball. Half forward flank on the clubroom side of the ground for Dartmoor. He chips in looking for a teammate there in, that was Bowd coming through. Got a handball. Lockie Pulaski wrapped up a Tirindara player in a strong tackle. And we're going nowhere. And we are going to see our ball up.
1: Simon, are you there, mate?
17: McClintock wins that hit out, but it's gathered by Corbin O'Shea for Dartmoor. Coming through was Dylan Murray with a kick off the ground. Caleb Backman at halfback for Dartmoor gets it, kicks a spiral. Don't know if he meant to, but he did. Kicks a spiral. Oh, nice rundown tackle
1: Woodall.
17: From Josh Woodall, and that was on number 46, Bailey Hunter.
1: Oh, what's
17: and Woodall happening? Wants 50. Oh. But he's not going to get it off umpire Sandy, man. The ball was a bit slow to come back, and then it didn't come back on the full. But there might have been some interference there. Woodall, he says, I'm going to have a shot. Motions towards the goals. I don't know if he is, though. He won't get the journey from there. It's going to drop 20 metres short. Oh! From behind. Mark on the chest mark. Is that Will McDonald?
1: Yeah, it is.
17: Will McDonald. He was 6 deep, and he marked it on his chest.
1: He landed in his lap.
17: It was fair dinkum. He was 6th in the line there, Will McDonald, and he's marked that ball on his chest. And the siren goes, so we're going to see a kick after the three-quarter time siren here. This would be a very handy goal for Dartmoor if Will McDonald can kick it. He's kicking from about 15 metres out, slight angle. In he comes. He probably kicked it from 30 because he didn't come in and make use of it, and he's missed it. It's gone through from one behind, and that takes Dartmoor here at three-quarter time on the scoreboard for Portland Scrap Metal. That takes Dartmoor along to 3 goals, 11-29. Leading Tirindara one behind. And the goal kickers for Dartmoor have been Joey Franklin, Dale Backman and Christian Howlett. And we are now, it's your broadcast of the Southwest District League Grand Final on Mix FM, where you won't miss a thing. We're just going to go for a short break, Phil, and we'll be back with the final quarter.
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17: Welcome back here to the Cavendish Recreation Reserve for the final quarter of the Southwest District Football Netball League Grand Final between Dartmoor and Tarrendarra, and play is just underway. And we see a free kick in the middle of the ground to that is Bowd of Dartmoor for a high tackle. He kicks inside 50. Can't be gathered there by Dartmoor players. That comes out there to McClintock for Tarrendarra. Gets a handball out to a teammate who kicks it long and high up the field. Mark couldn't be taken by Hardy, man. It was fisted away by Caleb Backman. And we see a stack of players over the ball here, and we're going to see a ball up. For those people just joining us, or if you didn't hear earlier on today, the A-grade netball grand final here at Cavendish was taken out by Tarrendarra, 62 over Branksome Wallisdale 35. And in the reserves grand final here earlier today, it was a win to Branksome Wallisdale a win in the under 17 football to Coleraine and a win in the under 14 football to Hayward. We are back here now at the, been going a couple of minutes into this final quarter, and kick inside 50 by Woodall, but it's a nice mark there by Sharp of, it wasn't Sharp, it was, I think that might even be Weber. Weber chips it across here to his teammate in Atwell. Josh Atwell, fullback, runs out of the goal square, kicks up looking for Dylan Murray. He slides and takes a chest mark. Well, he thought it was a mark, but the umpire said it wasn't. And Dartmoor players see it over the boundary line, and we're going to see a boundary throw-in.
6: Getting dark again, boys.
1: Yes, I got confused now. I thought, who's Weber? That's the first time I feel like we've seen him for the day.
17: Reece Weber. No, he was involved in a bit of play out here earlier. He did a nice... Josh Woodall tried to run around him and didn't get around him, and that is there. That is number 10, Mark Pitt, slipping over. Ball right on the boundary line. Joey Franklin tries to keep it in and find Lockie Pulaski, but the boundary umpire says it's over the boundary line and out of bounds. For Fox Refrigeration, we are going to see another boundary throw-in. Boundary umpires have earned their money here today. In it comes. It's McClintock and McDonald. McDonald possibly won that slightly. Comes down there to Woodall. Nice. He gets a quick kick away under pressure. Bolshaw comes through. Couldn't quite get it. Oh, that was Jaden Pulaski. Gets it back to Liam Robinson, who centres with his left foot. Top of the square. Howlett over the top of his head. Handball comes back, and that's a free kick to Tirandara.
1: Yeah, that's the Lockie Kirk.
17: Lockie Kirk. It's getting very dark here again at Cavendish. Not raining at the moment, but it's probably not far away. Kick goes out the far side from Kirk and finds, and that goes to Dartmoor. Nice mark there Corbin by O'Day. Corbin O'Day. Right in front of the crowd. O'Day kicks it low and high, but that low, sorry, and long, but Sam Anson takes a nice mark, turns and kicks on his left foot, looking for Pitt. Ball bounced in front of him, got through. Liam Robinson runs onto it, gets a handball back here to Carlin. A teammate in Carlin. Carlin chips towards Backman. Ball was fisted away. Joey Franklin gathered it, but then went over the top of it. Tirandara player got injured there. Adewell comes through, gets a nice long kick up the ground. That's a chest mark to Timmins.
1: So down there is Dylan Murray in the on the halfback flank, and he's taking a while to get up, but it's something, I reckon it's his leg. Yep, this might be our first injury. It might be an ankle.
17: And play on there, and it was a rush behind to Tirandara, and that takes them along to two behinds in this game. Yet to kick a goal, Tirandara, but they are kicking to the scoring end in this last quarter. So we are four minutes into this last quarter. Just trying to get the scoreboard here. It's right beside us. It's a bit hard to see. It's Dartmoor 3 goals, 12-30, leading Tirandara 2 behinds.
1: Now it's been clear, and it's on the half. Nice little kick there from Woodall, who goes up the wing and hits up his. It's Jaden Pulaski, I think it is. Yes. He'll do a nice little chip too, and he's fell short of his teammate there, and Tirandara's all over him. They're cleaning up now, and then we've got Jack Cox, who will get a clean kick, and he won't get a clean kick. It's grubbed up there, and we've got the big fella in Cody Benson, that's Will McDonald now, turns around and finds, who's that, number five? Is it number five? Yes, it is.
17: No, I think that's Kyle Carlin, is it?
1: Okay, yeah, Kyle Carlin, who takes the marker right in the middle of the ground. He's got some players spreading, but Tirandara defending well. He goes to the far side, into the clubroom side, and looking for a teammate. Woodall can't take the mark, and now it's again Tirandara retracting, and he dropped the ball. Will the umpire call it? Yes, he does. So it's now a Dartmoor ball about 70 metres from goal. Let's have to get it back to his teammate there. So there's a little bit of a lull here. They'll take their time. I think it's a foregone conclusion that we know that Dartmoor is finally going to get their premiership they've been chasing for the last 9 years. We've still got, obviously, about 20-odd minutes to go.
17: You're calling it, Phil?
1: Well, we have to, don't we?
17: As the rain comes in pouring. Now here at Cavendish, and Sam Anson takes a nice chest mark in defence for Tirandara.
1: All right, so, yeah, Sam Anson, he's about in the halfback flank. Nice little chip. It might not even be 15 metres, but he's gonna pay it. He's played on. Sam Anson gets it back on the run pass, bangs it on the boot into the cricket pitch of the oval, and it's got a nice bit of purchase on it. It's going to keep going, and Dyke gets a toe poke, and it's gone inside 50. Kyle Collins there to pick it up, though. Dyke's given it away, a free kick too high, and it will have possession now, Dartmoor in defence, and they'll have a chance to recalibrate and make their assault again. As we are about 5 minutes into the last quarter, the 28 points Dartmoor's way. Kyle Collins looks up and just sees what he can conjure up, and he's looking for Liam Robinson here. Now it's going to go over the top, and we've got O'Day, who's going to get in the marking contest. It's gone clear of everybody. Bowd gets a nice little kick on it, and now Backman's ahead of the ball. Backman can't get a clean possession here. He's got Atwell on his back, and both of them have picked it up, and it will be over the boundary line, and it is now again the boundary. We're out of bounds. Fox Refrigeration, the heating and cooling specialist. Rain is again teething. Boundary umpire is coming about 15 metres. He throws it up. Nice throw in. We've got McClintock against Benson. Nice tap down. Beautiful to Will McDonald. He gets the hand. Oh, it's clean possession there. Bowd does all he really can, and he just kicks it up the line along the ground. And we're about 60 metres from the Dartmoor goal on this side now, on the far side of the oval here at Cavendish Rec Reserve in the South West District Football Netball League grand final day. The throw in again. McClintock gets a tap from behind, but it goes in the direction.

0: Woodall is over the ball, but he can't quite get footing there, and he's fallen over. And there's a Tirindara player that will now have the ball, and Jaden Pulaski takes the tackle, and it'll be another throw-in. Now, Simon, are you there, mate?
1: Our boundary yeah, mate, I'm here.
0: Now, you've been here through this whole process. Obviously, your daughter, Rebecca, is Jaden's partner, and in terms of, I said earlier, there's a lot more maturity today. You must be pretty proud of what the boys are putting up in these conditions and the goal that they've set, and they're nearly there.
1: Yeah, they have been very, very strong-willed this year, that's for sure. They threw away last year, but straight kicking wins games, obviously.
0: Well, I would have thought it was other reasons last year. What do you reckon, Brownie?
2: Well, straight kicking, that brings me to our goal of the day sponsor today. The goals have been very hard to come by. There's only been three goals kicked in this game, but goal of the day sponsor today, Sheds Galore, Mark Clovey and the team. So we'll give them a shout-out because goals have been very hard to come by in these conditions. And Dartmoor have three on the board, and they lead 3-12-30. Tirindara yet to kick a goal in this grand final, behinds, but it's been very tough.
0: Most other games this year, those three goals have been in the first 5 minutes.
2: Yes, it's been very tough conditions here. Tirindara probably haven't had, I don't know, hello, there's a bit going on here off the ball.
0: Come on, boys, settle down.
2: A bit going on between Will McDonald and one of the Tirindara players.
0: That'd be a haylock, little pest. We love them.
2: Just congratulating one another. In it comes Cody Benson at the back. Holds out McClintock there and gets the ball, the hit away. Comes down here, coming through was Bolshaw, couldn't gather it. That Tirindara player is covered in mud, but he's going to get a free kick for in the back. Umpire Jacobson says, let's get it out of here. We'll pay a free kick. Tirindara at centre-half back. That's Ty O'Connell. He's going to go to the club room side of the ground. Not much carry on the ball because it's pretty wet and heavy. Anson gathers it, looks for a handball out there to a teammate in McDonald. Couldn't find him. Comes out onto the far side now. Coming through there was... Is that Christian Howard up the ground having a bit of a run? I think it is.
0: Is that enough?
2: Christian Howard up at half-back flank for Dartmoor. He's come up the ground to have a bit of a run. Warm up.
0: Right, yeah. He does have one of the cleanest jumpers here today, so like, he might want to just get it dirty so when they get the photos later on, it's done his bit.
2: And we'll see umpire Sandyman. Up it goes. McClintock will give that one. He's rucked well. McDonald has two. So's Benson. Ooh. It's been all rucked well, these guys. They've battled hard all day. There was a handball out there by, I think that was one of the Pulaskis for Dartmoor. Kick up the field. And it's marked by, I think that is Jaden Pulaski.
0: Yep.
2: He chips forward and finds on the lead Dale Backman. Slid. Couldn't quite hang onto the ball. Coming through there was Bolshaw. Kick off the ground. Goes out, Tirindara, that was Jack Cox, gets a handball back to one of the Haylocks, Paddy, that is Anson, clean gather.
0: Nice
2: handball, couldn't quite take it on the
0: Jaden,
2: run through.
0: It was actually Jaden.
2: Yeah, Jaden was opposition player. These player jumpers are very muddy now, and it is very hard to tell the difference from one to the other on the far side of the ground from where we are.
0: That'll be Jaden again, I think, is it? Yes, it is. I reckon he's starting to firm as maybe the best on ground today.
2: Yes, he's played
1: pretty close,
2: very good
1: game.
2: Played a very good game.
0: Josh Woodall's been very consistent too. So we can't really tell who that is out there. That's actually, I can tell by the kick, it's Liam Robinson. We did say earlier that we're very impressed he used his left. He's been using his left since. So I think it's just got a bit of an awkward kicking style, it is his opposite side.
2: I think you gave him the medal halfway through the second quarter, Phil.
0: He's the other one that's been very good today to me.
2: So it comes out the back here for Dartmoor.
0: Good check.
2: Kick away there, coming through hard was... can't quite pick that player up now. Is that Robinson again in there? These players are covered in mud.
0: Yeah, it's tough.
2: That was Liam Robinson. Last to get up off the ground. Umpire Jacobson will ball it up. We've got Benson for Dartmoor, McClintock for Tirindara to do the ruck duties. Up they go. Benson probably wins that. He got to the front and wins it. Comes out here to Robinson. Gets a handball to O'Day, gets it back. The old 1-2.
0: That's well done.
2: And then he chip kick for boundary. He was looking, that was a kicking for touch in rugby there, Liam Robinson. He finds the boundary line.
0: 11 and a half minutes gone here on the Portland Scrap Metal scoreboard. 3-12-30. Dartmoor to 2 behinds Tirindara. Was that a score at three quarter time? I feel like it was.
2: 3 quarter time. It was 3-12-30 to 1 behind.
0: Okay.
2: So Alexandra House best on ground. Phil, you're tossing a coin between Liam Robinson and Jaden Pulaski.
0: And maybe Josh Woodall. He's been pretty solid. Like, he's been clean. Yeah. And he's been around the

0: there.
1: And a good rundown tackle there by Tully Bolshaw for Dartmoor. And it's going to see him at 45 out directly in front with a shot for goal. He goes back, kicks it long into the goal square. McDonald was there, got hands to the ball, but couldn't quite take it. Quick kick away by Tirandara went to a... was Bolshaw, knocked his Tirandara opponent over. Comes out there to Ty O'Connell. He gets a handball out to Adewale, but we are going to see a free kick here and no advantage.
0: That Tirandara player with the very instinctive jumper now with the Marty's Paddy Haylock. That's a nice little mark there from Hayden Dyke, who's he's been pretty clean as well today, but he's doing his job for, he's a veteran for his side. Tirandara now coming out of the half back line, and he looks to a contest there to Dale. Who's, is that backman again?
1: I think that might be Jake Tomasi.
0: Yeah, it is.
1: He's
0: Jake Tomasi.
1: Very clean.
0: Yeah, he's looking very clean. Roll around in the mud, mate. Right, yeah, another stoppage here, Jake. And the ball goes up. Clintock up against McDonald. The ball goes to the far side on the wing. And the Tirandara player is over the ball, but again, we'll have another stoppage here, I think. But it's, yes, there is another one. It'll be in. Well, he's letting it go, the umpire. He's just going to wait. But yes, and he's called it now.
1: 13 minutes gone, Phil, in this last quarter. So time is really ticking away. It's going to need something special now from Tirandara.
0: Definitely now. Cody Benson's coming to the ruck to chop out Will McDonald. He's got the tap down beautifully to O'Day. He's got the handle, but it's going to be called a throw. In his incorrect disposal, and it's now Tirandara's possession. And we're going to go into the middle of the ground. He looks for a Sam Anson, and he's going to find him, but he's dropped it in that condition. It's very tough, so you can't... In terms of if they drop the mark, you can understand why. But Tirandara got possession again. He's got the handball over top, but it's cleared his teammate and a kick off the ground. And well done there by, I think that's Jamie Smith, who's been
1: Jamie Smith, pretty good as well.
0: Yes, he's got the kick forward off the ground as well. And it's on the 50-metre mark now, the Tirandara goal. Can they conjure up a goal before the siren does go in this last quarter?
1: We're going to apply the Lee Matthews rule that, you know, whilst there's more minutes left than goals that are needed, there's still a chance.
2: I don't think so, Brownie.
0: Well, yep.
3: Wishful thinking.
0: 6 minutes means there could be six goals. They could still win this game by 3 goals, Brownie.
2: Dreaming.
3: Fellas, we've just got another message from Ben Pridham. Great broadcast, man. Excellent work under tricky circumstances. Could at all times feel what was happening. Legend. Thanks, mate.
0: Good on you, Ben Pridham. That's great. Great that we can... have this for the at the disposal of people that can't be here. We did hear, Brandy and I, that there's the Sporting Pulse show on the sister station, 3HA, yes. That there is a gentleman that listens in from Thailand.
1: Yes.
0: And a message got through. We were trying to find out about a player that they didn't know where he was from a footy reunion at Penzest. And then he's reached out and said, hey, I heard, that's awesome. I'm out here in Thailand.
1: Paul Scott, his name was. Russell Sherrin passed that message on a couple of weeks ago that... Paul Scott didn't make the, the 40-year reunion, so 1986 premiership for Penzest, and Paul Scott, living in Thailand now and working in Western Australia, found out about the reunion through the Sporting Pulse podcast. Anyway, up it goes, a throw up, and that is Anson against Benson. Ball knocked forward there by Anson.
0: Clean.
1: Picked up well by Tirandara. Kick inside 50 here, one-on-one. It's Cowland in front. Used his body against Timmins, and I think Cowland might have actually kicked
0: free it. Kick for Tirandara. They'll have their first genuine shot at goal here.
1: Yes, and that is going to be umpire Sandy Mann has paid a free kick. Is that Timmins?
0: Timmins it is.
1: Michael Timmins kicked 4 goals for Tirandara last week. Can he kick their first goal in this grand final? And we are coming up 15 and three-quarter minutes gone in this last quarter. He's going to do the reverse banana. Check side.
0: He's got it.
1: Likes it. Goal umpire says yes. And that is Tirandara's first goal in this grand final.
0: And that's a pretty genuine chance for the goal of the day, I reckon.
1: Yes, 15 minutes into this last quarter. That is a very good goal, yeah, for Sheds galore. It was a set shot, but check side. Michael Timmins of Tirandara. He has kicked Tirandara's first goal in this grand final. And Dartmoor lead 3 goals, 12-30. To 1-2-8.
0: Maybe.
1: Phil? Phil?
0: Yes, well, they're 22 points. It's going to be 4 goals. What do you reckon, Slack? Have a look at Jamie Smith out here.
2: I don't think so. I think Dartmoor would be feeling quite comfortable, but
0: yes.
2: They get another one. Anything can happen.
1: Low scoring game. Back in the middle.
0: Just 22 points. And it's a 16 and a half minute mark. Quarters haven't been going that long, so we'd probably say 4 or 5 more minutes left in this game.
1: Benson, and I think that might have been Morton that time in the ruck. Neither player could really win it. Yeah, it is Brad Morton.
0: Yep, that's good that they brought him into the game.
1: Having a little bit of a run in the ruck here against Cody Benson. Dartmoor's got Benson and McDonald here at this contest. Benson wins the hit out. McDonald come through hard but couldn't take the ball with him.
0: Free kick.
1: But we're going to see a free kick here to Dartmoor. And that's going to... That's going to... I think is that... can't see.
0: Here we go.
1: That is Liam Robinson, is Liam Robinson. Think. But fair dinkum, his... No, it's not Liam... yes, it is. It's Liam Robinson. But his jumper is completely covered
0: good
1: in
0: mark,
1: hard.
0: Joey.
1: You cannot see his
0: Joey
1: number
0: Franklin
1: at all.
0: Takes
1: Joey Franklin takes a nice mark. That's Sam Hansen meets the screw-in stops. He slipped over there in the Moulders. Ball comes through to Josh Adewell. He's wrapped up in a strong tackle
2: great
1: by
2: tackle.
1: Corbin O'Day.
0: Oh, he's
1: and O'Day
0: the other way. Oh, no, he put the arm the wrong way, the umpire.
1: O'Day has got the free kick here. He's trying to come around on the mark.
0: Yeah.
1: The umpire's going to swing him back towards the boundary. It was
0: still
1: a good try.
0: Still plenty of life in the crowd, which is great to see.
1: Yep, right in front of the can stand here at Cavendish. He'll kick from about 35 metres. In he comes. Kicks, stabs at it a bit, and he's gone through for one behind to the near side. And that takes Dartmoor along to 3 goals, 13-31, leading Tirindara 1 goal, 2-8. And we've just gone, I think that's 16 minutes or 18 minutes in this quarter. Can't quite see the
0: minutes.
1: Scoreboard clearly.
0: Now, Simon, look, we do find it hard to get a hold of Jaden. You reckon you'll be able to get him after the game, mate, the premiership winning coach?
2: No, I reckon I might be able to.
0: Oh, you could pull some strings.
1: He's going to try.
0: But one thing I wanted to ask you, mate, we've been hearing obviously there was always sort of an impression that Dartmoor was going to do whatever they could to get this premiership. And then, mate, you don't know what's going to happen from there. But we're hearing that they might even be even stronger next year.
2: There is a rumour they will be stronger.
0: Yep. Okay.
2: They have got a few other irons in the fire. So I think 95% of the boys have already signed, as far as I know.
0: Now, Simon, you are usually building fences, not sitting on them.
1: I was just going to say, do you think there's going to be much fencing work done in the next week or so?
2: I don't reckon.
0: Yeah. Just send Cac out, mate.
2: Yeah, righto. Apparently she does all the work.
0: Get Chef to do it for you. He doesn't do anything.
1: Josh Adewell brings the ball out of back line, out of fullback for Tirindara there. Kick off the ground was by Murray. Couldn't quite gather the ball was Timmins. Comes down to his Dartmoor opponent in McDonald in front of him. Coming through there was that was Joey Franklin for Dartmoor. Gets a handball away. Comes out here to Robinson.
0: Robinson
1: gets it back to Dale Backman. You can't see any of these numbers at all. They are covered in
0: well
1: of these players. And that is a nice mark in defence there by Tirindara. That might be
0: Paddy Haylock.
1: Chips up the ground looking for Dylan Murray.
0: Still desperate.
1: Coming through there was a Dartmoor player.
2: Josh Woodall.
1: Got a fist to the ball and knocked it out of bounds right in front of the can stand here at Cavendish.
0: Been impressed with Josh today. He's been very, very, mature is the word.
1: Boundary throw in. It's Anson and Benson. O'Day had the ball on the ground. Coming through was Josh Atwell for Tirindara, but he can't get clear of the pack. It stacks on the mill here. There is just a dozen players around this contest, and we've gone coming up 20 and a half minutes. Oh, big leap there from Anson.
0: Still
1: got a big
0: hard
1: fist away. Coming through here for Tirindara. Went to kick off the ground. Missed the ball. O'Day gathered it. Gets a handball back out here to his teammate
0: Tomasi. Yep. Now, Slack, when we get to the presentations, if you're okay with it, mate, I know it's tough on you because you want to be around what's happening here, but do you mind just sort of hanging back and maybe letting us know who gets the medal and that sort of stuff?
2: Yeah, I reckon I can do that.
0: You're a ripper.
1: Mark Cowland on the ball.
0: On you,
1: over the top of him there was Timmins from Tirindara, and that's going to be a free kick to Mark.
0: Well done, Mark Cowland. He's been a great player this year for him down in defence. He holds him up beautifully. He'll be wrapped with what's going on here. He's been going through the hard times over the last few years.
1: So Cowland kicks up the line looking for Benson. Morton from behind, but they all went the mark.
0: When I say hard times.
1: needed a fist from behind there when you got the big ruckman in front, but they all went the mark, and the ruckman in front marked it. That was Cody Benson. He kicks it up into the forward line. It was gathered there by Murdoch. Handball comes back to...
0: Oh, well done.
1: That was Mansell for Dartmoor. I think the kick went across the face of goal, I think, there. It's been marked by a Dartmoor player.
2: If he kicks this, could be a bit of a celebration, I reckon.
0: That's Christian Howlett.
1: Christian Howlett. So he's out pretty wide here. You'll only be kicking from about 15 metres.
0: Not sure where the Tirindara fans are, but that's where he'll go.
1: And missed it. That takes on the scoreboard here today for Portland Scrap Metal. Scoreboard sponsor takes Dartmoor along to 3 goals, 14-32, leading Tirindara 1 goal, 2-8. Goal kickers for Dartmoor, Joey Franklin, Dale Backman and Christian Howlett with all one singles. And the goal kicker for Tirindara is Michael Timmins.
0: Yes, correct. Right, yeah, we're going to get clearing kick out of defence here again. And they're going to a contest. It's off the foot of Robinson. And it will go again out of bounds. And there'll be another throw in at the 22 and a half minute mark of this quarter. We reckon there might be a minute or two left in the game, I'd say. Congratulations to the Dartmoor Football Club. It's been a long time coming, not without trying, but it's going to be a good old night down there tonight in Dartmoor. Probably a good old week, as you said before.
1: Yep.
0: They did try to book me tomorrow for placing tunes from tomorrow, but I've got other arrangements, so...
1: Might get you down there on Monday for some tunes still, or Tuesday.
2: Might be next week.
0: Yeah, well, that could be true. I don't know if I want to be around them after a week.
1: Rain starting to come down again here at Cavendish. We've gone 22 and three quarter minutes into this last quarter. We're going to see a boundary throw in about 25 metres around from the Dartmoor goal. Opposite side of the ground to the change rooms here at Cavendish. Benson wins the hit out again. Comes down to his teammate there, Lockie Pulaski. Pulaski gets it back to, that was Woodall. And it's
0: hit the post.
1: Snap at goal has hit the post.
0: The outside.
1: Hit the point post on the full, and that'll be a free kick to Tirindara deep in the back pocket.
0: This will be this is again Paddy Haylock. He's probably been their best player,
1: yeah,
0: I think.
1: Paddy Haylock. He's going to go across to the other side, the club room side of the ground, where no one there except one-on-one. Tirindara bringing it away there again, but the kick up the field went straight to a Dartmoor player and Joey Franklin. It slid through him, but he was quick to regather the ball and kick it back up the field inside 50. Christian Howlett lays a strong tackle
0: there,
1: but it's high.
0: He dropped
1: and
0: it.
1: It's going to be a free kick. Doesn't sound like Simon Van Kalken was too happy with that free kick.
2: I don't agree with that one.
0: I thought he dropped it. Rightio.
1: Back into the middle of the ground. Sam Anson, the ball skids into him. He gets a shove in the back and gets a free kick.
0: So in years to come, they'll say they only lost by 24 points, but Dartmoor has pretty much dominated this game today.
1: Anson with a flat punt up the ground. No one could mark it. Gets through four players. Skids, heads towards the boundary line. There's a stack of players there. Comes back there to Dartmoor players. We can't pick those players up at all on the far side of the ground, covered in mud.
2: There it is.
1: There's the siren. There's the siren. So that is 24 and a half minutes into this final quarter. I think that's 24 and a half, so shortish quarter. And Dartmoor have run out winners here in the Southwest District Football Netball League 2026 Grand Final. 3 goals, 14-32 have defeated Tirindara 1 goal, 2-8. And the goal kickers for Dartmoor are one singles to Joey Franklin, Dale Backman and Christian Howlett. And the solitary goal kicker for Tirindara was Michael Timmins. We're just going to go to a short break here and we'll come back with all the best on grounds and some interviews after this grand final. So it's your broadcast of the Southwest District League Grand Final on Mix FM, where you won't miss a thing.
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1: Welcome back here to the Cavendish Recreation Reserve, where this afternoon we've seen the, or today we've seen the Southwest District Football Netball League Grand Finals played, and the senior football has just finished a short time ago.
0: Fair contrast,
1: sorry. Which has seen Dartmoor run out winners, 3-14, 32 defeated, or they have defeated Tirindarra, 1-8. And in the A-grade netball, I'll run through all the netball scores shortly, but in the A-grade netball earlier this afternoon, Tirindarra, 62, have defeated Branxholme Wallisdale, 35. And sorry, Phil, you were going to say that?
0: I was just going to say, I think the whole of Dartmoor is huddled around the team right now. The fair contrast is there's not many around the Tirindarra boys, but there's probably probably over 100 people out there around the Dartmoor footballs.
1: At least, yes. I suppose it's the old story, Phil. It's winners are grinners. But there's going to be some presentations here shortly, and Simon Van Kalken's trying to get us a couple of interviews out there. You might be able to hear a bit of background going on, background noise.
0: Yep.
1: But I'll just run through the netball scores from today. So netball scores brought to you today by the Coleraine Hotel. So Jason Williams and his team... The conglomerate, as Phil called them, out at Coleraine, thanks to the Coleraine Hotel. Netball scores, under 13 netball grand final saw Branxholme Wallisdale 29 defeat Coleraine 24. In the under 15 netball grand final, Cavendish 25 defeated Coleraine 19. In the under 17 grand final, Hayward 36 defeated Cavendish 26. In the B grade grand final, Coleraine 39 defeated Westerns 37. In the C grade grand final, Cavendish 26 defeated Westerns 18. And in the A grade grand final, as I mentioned earlier, Tirindarra 62 defeated Branxholme Wallisdale 35.
0: That's okay, mate. You just give us the details at the presentation, pretty much, we want the best on ground.
1: And now we do have a final score through from Tattyoon in the Mininera and District Football League senior preliminary final up there. Warndoo Mortlake have run out comfortable winners there. 7 goals, 18-60. Have defeated Hawksdale MacArthur, 5 goals, 3-33. And earlier today, the Mininera and District Football League reserves was won by Lismore Derenalam over Tattyoon. And the under-17s saw Penshurst run out winners over Hawksdale MacArthur.
0: Now, just some bit of details just from this win. One of the great doyens of the club at Dartmoor, Put Smith, who is actually the father of the late great Corey Smith, who passed away there a few years ago, was in tears over there, I heard. So this means a lot to a lot of these guys. They've fought hard to try and get this result, and they've finally got there. And it's really good to see. You know, it's great to see Dartmoor have got this result, and it's been a lot of hard work, and they've got the job done.
1: Yeah, so Simon hasn't been able to get an interview there at the moment. We'll just see after the medals are presented. Yeah. The players are all coming over now in front of the change rooms and social rooms here at Cavendish. The umpires are already lined up. The Tirandara players are there in a bit of a huddle. The Cavendish crowd, which is very the Dartmoor crowd, which is very loud, is moving across in front of the change rooms here at Cavendish. And we'll be having the medal presentations and presentation of the Premiership trophy very shortly.
0: What time will we be on to, Josh, with this broadcast, just so the listeners know?
8: Yeah, Danny, thank you. And also to all the volunteers and parents that got around your club to come and make
1: unless this wraps up earlier, there's Steve. Steve will cut to some music or something, I think. Yeah, we won't actually be here live till 6.
3: 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Looks like the huddle's starting to get through now. There's lots of people gathering up out the front as they get the presentations underway here at Cavendish Rec Reserve.
0: Good spot. I might get a photo for him.
3: I reckon so. He's got the camera out. He's already getting stuck into it. But, I reckon what we might do, possibly, I know we're a little short on breaks at the moment, but I think we might take one just to get us a little bit of time here. 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
0: Welcome back here to the Southwest District Football League Grand Final. It's all one and done by the Dartmoor Football Club. They've won by 24 points. Sam Anson said three goals. He's nearly on the money.
1: Adam Ward.
0: Adam Ward, sorry, yes.
1: He was nearly on the money. 18 points he tipped, Adam Ward.
0: So we've had the presentations. They're going on at the moment, but the announcement of the best on ground has been made, and it was Corbin O'Day, number 16, the dreadlocked player who came back in this year, and he's been a very good player. He was on the halfback flank of the team of the year, and he's won the medal.
1: Corbin O'Day for Dartmoor. So, yeah, just to recap the scores. So Dartmoor, 3 goals, 14-32, have defeated Tarrendarra, 1 goal, 2-8. The goal kickers for Dartmoor were Joey Franklin with the first goal of the game, which was a real goal of the day contender in the Enfield. It was only four kicked, and goal of the day sponsored today for Sheds Galore. Singles also to Dale Backman and Christian Howlett. So the league-leading goal kicker in very tough conditions. He got one today.
0: Yes.
1: He had a few kicked shots. Kicked a third of their score.
0: Yeah, that's a few
1: goals. And for Tarrendarra, the solitary goal kicker was Michael Timmins.
0: We have a rainbow in the air now, mate. That's a nice little sunshine coming through.
1: That would nearly be the best conditions all day out there at the moment. The ground is, half the ground is bathed in sunlight. And we're just hearing in the background there now, the Dartmoor players are being presented with their premiership medallions. Simon Van Kelken is over in that crowd somewhere. And we will hope that he can get a player from Dartmoor after the presentations to have a quick chat.
2: Yeah, I'm over here at the moment, boys.
0: Yeah, you're right, mate.
1: Even if you can get to Corbin O'Day, that would be good.
0: Let's just say thank you very much to Simon today. He came in late notice, and look, I didn't think anyone would take it on. He was all about it.
1: He stepped out to the back of the crowd. I can see him here in the bright-coloured runners. Can't miss him.
0: Thank you for your help today, mate.
2: No problem at all. Had a ball.
0: I'm sure Jonesy, he's always listening, so I'm sure you have to catch up with Jonesy.
1: He mightn't get any income for this today, but it certainly would have saved him a fortune.
0: Yes, exactly.
1: He hasn't had to buy a drink all day because he's been working.
2: Hey,
0: Josh, are you on the no sugars now with these days, mate?
2: No.
0: He's still on the heavies.
3: I was going to say, Jonesy's definitely on the no sugars as far as
0: but
3: I know.
0: But they're both Jim Beam drinkers.
3: Yes, definitely both. Both on the beam, absolutely.
2: Love the
3: beam.
1: So Simon,
3: I love a beam.
1: We didn't quite get to finish that conversation pre-match, but just while the premiership medallions are being presented until we can get a player. So Carolyn, your other half, she's run the two marathons in the Gold Coast and Sydney over the last 6 weeks or so, and you're heading off later this month so Carolyn can run three marathons overseas.
2: We're shipping off to flying out on the 23rd, and she does the Berlin marathon that weekend. Then we have 2 weeks off, then we fly out to Chicago, do that one, and we'll stay in the States, and then she'll run the New York marathon.
1: Yeah, and you're back early November, was it? I think she told us when we had her on the Sporting Pulse a little while back.
2: Yeah. Heading back in early November.
0: Interesting, mate. I know that CAC's goal early days was to always try and beat that four-hour mark, and you said, like, she's doing it easy now.
2: Yeah, really easy. She in the Gold Coast, she just missed out on the PB. She got a 3:30. That puts her in the 1% of the world for her age group, and she's in the top 16 of Australia for her age group.
0: And just on a side note, mate, what was your highest score made on this ground back in the day in cricket?
2: Probably low 50s, I reckon, here. Yep.
0: Stumped by Skeet McKay?
2: Could be. Yeah, me trying to run up the pitch and belt the crap out of it.
1: And so just on the A-grade netball, Simon, has there been any word or did you hear who might have won the medal for best on court in the A-grade netball grand final?
2: No, they sort of all disappeared on me pretty quickly, so...
1: Yeah, because that grand final was stopped then partway through the last quarter. It was called to a halt for a period of time because of lightning.
2: Yep, certainly was. Yeah, there was a bit of sheet lightning, so as through the rules, I'm surprised the football didn't come off, but obviously they didn't see it. But yep. Yeah, it's probably stopped for about 5 minutes, I reckon.
1: Yep.
2: And, you know, went back on. There must have only been about 3 or 4 minutes left for him to go back on the court.
1: Yep.
0: And let's just touch on the AFL score. Sydney Swans 4 goals up halfway through the third quarter.
2: Wow. Yeah. Who needs the million-dollar players?
0: Oh, no, that's what I mean. These other guys came in, they were ready to go.
1: Halfway through the third quarter, is
0: yeah.
1: That?
0: Yeah. Yeah, so it's... Shep will be pretty happy because Hawthorn's going to have a pretty good run into that, I reckon.
2: You won't shut him up.
0: Yeah, we can't anyway.
1: I might have went a little bit early last night. I was telling some of my Collingwood supporter mates who were getting into me after the Carlton loss, Phil, that doesn't matter anyway. Brisbane's got this sewn up, so it's only a matter of time. And we've got Cody Walker's draft points to think about.
0: Absolutely.
1: So, Simon, we'll let you get back in there and just see if we can grab Corbin O'Day or one of the other players.
0: I prefer Jaden.
2: Yep, I'm pretty close yep. Now. They're just doing a team photo.
1: Yep.
2: And I'll grab Corbin.
1: Try and
2: not
1: get yourself.
2: Not far away, they're just doing the final photos now.
1: We can see the football in the Premiership Cup being held up there.
2: Yeah, there could be a lot of grub drank out of that soon, I think.
1: So just to recap some of the sponsors today, and thanks to the sponsors while Simon's doing his best work over there. Broadcast sponsors today were the Premix King Portland and Taylor Motors Hamilton. So thank you to those two main broadcast sponsors. The scoreboard sponsor today was Portland Scrap Metal. Out of Bounds sponsored today by Fox Refrigeration, and there was plenty of boundary throw-ins. Mark of the Day sponsor. It was a tough day for Marks, very tough day. But thanks to the Cali, Amanda Hayes, Jason Williams and the team there at the Cali Hotel in Hamilton.
0: Jackson Knight.
1: Goal of the Day sponsor. Didn't hear if Jag the Joker went off last night.
0: No,
1: didn't you hear?
0: So what's that tough to go? $13,000.
1: So get down,
0: I'm going down.
1: Get down to the Cali Hotel next Friday night. Josh will be there, I'm tipping. That's Josh Nelson, who's pushing the buttons here.
3: Look, you know, I'm not going to confirm nor deny.
1: Gee, they want to hope the Joker's one of those four cards. It will be by the time
3: actually,
1: it gets
3: no,
1: turned.
3: Actually, no, I will deny that. I don't want to be in Adelaide next week.
0: I can tell you that the staff have been wanting this
2: there,
0: go
2: boys?
0: For weeks. Yes.
1: Yes, Simon.
2: Sorry to interrupt you. I've just got Corbin here.
0: Beautiful.
1: Friday. Thank you.
0: Corbin, how you going, mate? Well done, mate. Great game today. I mean, it's such a tough conditions, but you guys were just more polished and you got the job done.
16: I'll talk to you.
17: Hey, how you going?
0: Oh, g'day, mate. Yeah, we got some volume there.
17: Yeah.
0: So Corbin O'Day, yes, best on ground today, mate. Congratulations. How's it feel?
17: Oh, bloody good feeling. Come out here this year and, yeah, couldn't ask for a better bunch of blokes, and it's just been an awesome year.
0: Yeah,
17: got the flag as well.
0: Absolutely, mate. It's been a hard run for them. I mean, they've been very successful without the success. But, I mean, just your background, mate. You've come back into the club this year. But what's your? Are you from there originally?
17: No, I've got my brother and sister are down here a fair bit, and my pop does a fair bit of work down there, so I just sort of know a few people around the club, and yeah.
0: Who were you playing with last season?
17: I was down at Kongerong last year.
0: Oh, yeah, beautiful. No worries, mate. And how have you found the season, the South West League, mate? Obviously, you guys have been a dominant force, but how have you found it?
17: Yeah, no, real enjoyable, but a bit of travelling, but I don't mind it if you're winning games.
0: Absolutely.
1: Yeah, so Kongerong, is that where...
0: It's southeast.
1: Did Ethan Murdoch come from over that way as well?
17: He come from the Kingston.
1: Kingston.
17: KNT.
1: Well, you've had a very good year in your first year at the club then, Corbin, because you were also selected last Sunday night in the team of the year.
17: What was that, sorry? Missed that bit.
1: You've obviously had a very good season this year. You've not only won a premiership, but yourself personally, and to win the medal today, but you were also selected for best on ground, but you were also selected in the Southwest District Football Netball League Team of the Year last Sunday night.
17: Fair few of the boys were in it, so awesome feeling.
0: Now, if you didn't win the medal today, mate, who do you think would have won it?
17: You got to say Wilbur. He's bloody... You can't stop him.
1: and for us watching, I mean, we've been sitting in a van in the shelter all day, but the conditions look tough, but at times it was wet and windy, and then there was a bit of sunlight. So testing conditions for you today.
17: Yeah, definitely. It was heavy from the start, and just as the day went on, it just got worse and worse, really. Started to cramp up a bit.
1: And at what stage of the game, because it was low scoring, I mean, Tirindara didn't kick a goal until the last quarter, but even at three-quarter time, for you fellas, Dartmoor was 3 goals, 12-30 to 1 point at three-quarter time. What stage of that last quarter did you start to think we've got this under control?
17: Probably about 20-minute mark. Well, probably halfway through, I would say. Bloody started to, yeah, really get on top of it and knew it was going to happen, so it was an awesome feeling.
1: And Corbin, so we're speaking to Dartmoor player Corbin O'Day, who's won the medal for best on ground here in the senior grand final. And at what stage of the game did you start to think, I'm having a fair day here today?
17: Tell the truth. We all played well, so I'm happy with that.
0: All right, mate. Well, we appreciate your time. Good on you, mate. Thanks, awesome. Corbin. And, yeah, get into it hard, mate, and celebrate.
17: Awesome. Thank you.
2: Well, mate, congratulations.
17: Awesome. Thank you.
0: Righty-o, so Corbin O'Day. No, so he said his grandfather does a bit of work. Who's that, Slack?
2: Hey, what?
0: Who's his grandfather?
2: He's gone.
0: Oh, I thought you might know.
2: No, he's gone. No, I can't help you with that one.
0: That's all right. Where's Tony Woodall? Is he amongst it?
2: Yeah, Tony will be here somewhere. Don't you worry about that.
0: What about Ronnie?
2: Yeah, Ronnie will be here.
0: He'll be the first one to pour a 4X gold into that cup, I reckon.
2: Ain't that the truth? Yep.
0: It's funny, last week we obviously had the prelim at Haywood and we didn't have 4X gold and we had to go and get some for him because he wouldn't drink anything else. Special request. So
3: special request and grog there. Make sure, of course, you drink responsibly. Yes, absolutely. Even if you are drinking out of a premiership
2: Jade
3: tonight.
1: Yeah. So I'll just finish. He's trying to get Jaden, I think. Jaden Pulaski.
2: It's going to be a real quick one because he's freezing cold.
0: You go.
1: You there, Jaden?
16: Yeah, mate.
1: Yeah, it's there, Andrew Jane. Brown here with Phil Holmes. Yeah, look, thanks for that. Much appreciated. Just a couple of quick ones. But, look, this must give you great satisfaction in your 10th year as senior coach at Dartmoor to, I think this is your second flag as coach.
16: Yeah, it is, mate. Yeah.
1: Yeah. So a lot of time and hard work, and some trying times over the last few years in grand finals. But you know, this must be, I suppose, one of your most satisfactory days on a footy field.
16: Oops, sorry, just lost you. Yeah, no, definitely. I think it's a credit to the club and the boys to keep putting ourselves back in this position. You can either crumble or you can get up off your knees and put yourself, you know, back in there with an opportunity. And credit to them, they dug in from the word go back in November, and yeah, thank God it went that way today.
1: And the weather conditions today was very testing at times out there, and a low scoring game, so it looked like from us sitting out here, it's easy on this side of the fence, but it looked like a very tough physical game, even though, you know, I suppose at the end of the day, Tirandarra have only kicked one goal for the game, but it seemed like it was a fairly physical game.
16: Yeah, when she's a bit wet and muddy, it always takes it into a bit more of a scrap, so we don't mind that. We knew we were going to have to dig in, and Tirandarra brought pressure the last three or four times we played them, so yeah, it was always going to be challenging. Finals are always a bit more pressure orientated, so yeah, it's just good to get on the other end of it.
0: And just quickly, mate, how good we got Slack in to be our boundary rider on the last minute because Steady couldn't get here, and he's done a wonderful job, and we worked it out. We can get Jaden on the blurry.
16: Yeah, he's got me at a weak moment. Well done, man.
0: Well done, mate. No worries. Congratulations.
1: Thanks for your time. Bye. And Dartmoor, this season, probably...
2: He's shivering away here, so we don't want him to get hypothermic because everyone's freezing out here.
1: This season would have to go down as probably one of the best for a team in country football. Not saying that Dartmoor would beat, you know, major league teams in grand finals or something, but the record of Dartmoor this season, undefeated, win a second semi-final by 57 points, win the grand final today, had the league best and fairest and the runner-up, 5 blokes in the top 10 in the goal kicking, the leading goal kicker, 9 out of 21 in the team of the year, I think it was, and they've capped it off with a premiership and a percentage of 700 and something percent at the end of the season. Well, like, it's just a demolition this season.
0: We've witnessed it, but the next generation in 50 years' time are going to look at that and go, what the hell was that?
1: And sorry, not a demolition, a domination. Yeah. The Dartmoor have just absolutely dominated the competition this season. And we're hearing a little bit earlier from Simon that they might be going to recruit and have a stronger side next year.
0: Absolutely. Now, we'll probably go to a break soon, but Simon, we're going to let you off the hook now, mate. You can go and join the crew. But again, thank you so much, mate. We really appreciate what you've done for us today.
2: Yep, no worries, boys.
3: Remember to return
1: to us. we do need that microphone and headgear back, Simon.
2: Isn't it part of the karaoke?
3: No.
0: He's coming back. We can see him.
1: What's your first song in the karaoke tonight, Simon?
2: You wouldn't want to know.
1: Hey?
2: We are the champions. I reckon we'll go pretty strong tonight, I reckon.
3: I reckon that's the one, and probably The Horses by Daryl Braithwaite. That's the follow-up.
0: You just lost me.
1: All right. Well, while we're going well here, we're going to take a break. So it's your broadcast of the Southwest District League Grand Final on Mix FM, where you won't miss a thing.
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2: Here we are at the, we're in our last little grab here, guys. Everyone for listening in. Thank you for joining us here on Mixed FM for the Southwest District Football Netball League Grand Final. As always, we've had a great time. We've had great conditions, unlike everyone else here.
3: Yes, well, it's been great.
4: Sorry, it's been great conditions for us in the van here. And while we're on that, Phil, so we've got a few thank yous and a few little things to wrap up here. But thank you again to the Coleraine Casterton District Community Bank, the Bendigo Bank. So for the use of the little trailer that we've had here all day, it's been a great setup. So thank you to the Coleraine Casterton and District Community Bank, Bendigo Bank, organised by Carly Benke. Yeah. So thank you again to Carly and to James Hoof and the committee here at Cavendish for all the work they've done in setting us up.
2: Right on, Cavendish. You've done a great job here today. And I guess with those players that were unavailable, like they all sort of knocked out the prelim, they had plenty of helpers today, so it would have been great.
4: They had their coach cooking snags on the barbecue, Sam Gibson.
2: Now, mark of the day, mate. Mark of the day for the Kelly Hotel, your home of all-day dining and live entertainment.
4: I know we called one at one stage Will McDonald taking a mark, and we said, look, it was any mark above your head today in your hands was a good mark because it was very trying conditions. So I think Will McDonald is one that springs to mind for Mark of the Day contender there for the Kelly Hotel, Hamilton.
2: So drop in there, Will, and I'm sure Jace, they know each other well.
4: Drop in there, Will, and mention Phil Holmes, you'll get looked after.
2: And then our goal of the day, we're going to go with Joey Franklin, the first goal of the day. Joey, a veteran. He's pretty lively out there.
4: Yeah, he roved a pack well, picked up a ground ball, snapped it for goal. First goal of the game in the grand final, so one of three goals kicked by Dartmoor.
2: Mick Franklin a good footballer?
4: Mick Franklin, I don't know. Mick had a lot to do with St Mary's Monave, though, a junior footy club in my day coming through, but I'm not sure. He was a very good worker at the junior club.
2: And he was always very busy with his job as well. He was obviously a Telstra, wasn't he?
4: Worked away quite a bit in those days, so... So I was running through the sponsors there before we got that interview with Jaden Pulaski. So we were up to the goal of the day sponsor who we've mentioned there, Sheds Galore. That was the Joey Franklin goal.
2: Yes.
4: Mark Clovey and the team. Best on ground, Alexandra House, sponsored by Alexandra House Sports Club, your home of footy and good times, Phil. Well, Corbin O'Day won the medal here at the ground. I'm not sure who selected that, whether it was the umpires or not, but...
2: not sure I agree with it.
4: Corbin O'Day got the medal. Well, you didn't say that when we were interviewing Corbin.
2: Of course I wouldn't.
4: But, yeah, look, he was one of many good players for Dartmoor in very trying conditions, but Corbin did play very well and won the medal. Boundary rider today, Simon Van Kalken. Yeah, the late call-up for Stephen Lovett for Sheds Galore, so thanks to Mark Clovey and the team again. And those netball scores, so... Susie Holcomb is listening, and she has texted me through a text. I've got the text, but with the lack of internet data here or internet reception, I tell a lie. And just now the attachment has opened up, so I'll just run through those netball scores again. So A grade, and yes, so Susie has done very well here because she's also sent us best on court. So I'll put these glasses on. So a recap of all the netball scores today and the best on court player in each of those grand finals. For the Coleraine Hotel, in A grade, Tarrendarra 63 defeated Branxholme Wallisdale 35. Best on court was Eliza Fitzpatrick of Tarrendarra. Now, she's had a big year. Team of the year, league best and fairest. Got to speak to us this morning on the Sporting Pulse.
2: And only had a baby in November.
4: Yes, so she's had a very good year. Eliza Fitzpatrick, best on court in the A-grade netball grand final. A reserve was Weston's 44, defeated Cavendish 40. Best on court in the A reserve grand final was Kayla Pickett of Weston's.
2: Oh, well done, Kayla.
4: B-grade grand final, Coleraine 39 defeated Westerns 37. Best on court was Keeley beaten from Coleraine. C-grade, Cavendish 26 defeated Westerns 18. Best on court was Chantelle Brereton from Cavendish. 17 and under netball grand final, Hayward 36 defeated Cavendish 26. Best on court was Zara Bott from Hayward.
2: Well done, Zara. Her dad is Evan, who was best on ground in the last year's reserves grand final.
4: Yes, football reserves grand final. 15 and under, Cavendish 25 defeated Coleraine 19. Best on court was Holly Lewis from Cavendish. And in the 13 and under netball grand final, Branxholme Wallisdale 29 defeated Coleraine 24. And best on court was Imogen Bolch from Branxholme Wallisdale.
2: Oh, yes, it's Alicia and Dean Bolch's daughter.
4: So all those netball results and best on court there was brought to you by the Coleraine Hotel. Now, football-wise, Phil, so we had under 14 football was won by Hayward?
2: Yes. And, yes,
4: did
2: it was.
4: Did you have those scores?
2: It was 30 to 35. It was right down to the wire. Coleraine had every chance to get that done. And the best on ground in that game was Chaz Han Rob.
4: Right, yes. For Hayward.
2: For Hayward.
4: Hayward, yep.
2: And obviously the 17s, I actually don't know who got best on ground.
4: But Coleraine won the under-17 football grand final over Hayward. And Branxholme Wallisdale won the reserves grand final.
2: We
4: spoke to Rowan Jordan, who was very happy. And what was it? He played in 1999 premiership.
2: 27 years ago.
4: 27 years later, here he is again playing in another premiership for the Branxholme Wallisdale. Was that reserves or seniors in 1999?
2: That was reserves.
4: Reserves.
2: Yeah, because he was only a young fella. And the seniors that year, I remember, they should have made it and they didn't. They spent a lot of money. Alan Thorpe, have you heard of him?
4: Yes.
2: Yeah, he came up and played from that year. He was averaging about 12, 15 goals a game or something.
4: Thorpe, yes. And then obviously here in the senior football grand final, just to recap, the final score there was Dartmoor 3 goals, 14-32, defeating Tirundara 1 goal, 2-8. The goal kickers for Dartmoor were Dale Backman, Christian Howlett and Joey Franklin. And the goal kicker for Tirundara was Michael Timmins. And Corbin O'Day of Dartmoor won the medal for best on ground. So, yeah, just to repeat, there was a strong win to the opposite end of the netball courts here at Cavendish. So the netball courts, as you enter the ground, there was a strong breeze to the other end of the ground, because I've had a query about that. And that was the scoring end all day was to that opposite end to the netball courts. So, we saw Dartmoor run out good winners. So I think we're virtually winding up here. I hope everybody has enjoyed the call this afternoon. Thank you again to all those sponsors this afternoon who we've hopefully given you your money's worth here. We've been tracking the mentions of how many we had to call.
2: We've covered it well.
4: We hope we've given you all great satisfaction and you sponsor again in future. But
2: Josh Nelson
4: here pushing the buttons. Courtney McIntyre back in the studio.
5: Courtney. I was going to say, you cannot forget to mention her. She has been saving our backsides out here.
4: Keeping us on the rails. And just one final shout out again to the Coleraine Casterton Community Bank, District Community Bank, for the use of this van today, the trail today. It's been great for us.
5: Which I will now have to mop.
4: Yes, we will have to clean it up. So that's been your broadcast of the South West District League Grand Final on Mix FM, where hopefully you didn't miss a thing.
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1: Let's get the party started. See you at the bar, you was hardly talking. That's when I knew that your heart was scarring. Friends to lovers need a part to star in. Like, wait, babe, let me ask your pardon. This ain't Gucci, this is Prada, darling. If you want something, you can ask me, darling. And you started laughing, cause you think I'm joking. But looking in your eyes, that's the

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1: For us, yeah. 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
1: Wink. 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
18: Your 4-day forecast. Firstly for Sunday, medium chance of showers, a cloudy day and westerly winds becoming light later on. Into Monday, a morning shower or two and partly cloudy, cold and 14 degrees. Becoming cloudy for Tuesday, 15. Again, cold for Wednesday, 13, partly cloudy. For Sunday, Hamilton, Portland and the coast, all heading for 15 degrees.
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3: Your 4-day forecast, firstly for Sunday, medium chance of showers, a cloudy day and westerly winds becoming light later on. Into Monday, a morning shower or two and partly cloudy, cold and 14 degrees. Becoming cloudy for Tuesday, 15, again cold for Wednesday, 13, partly cloudy. For Sunday, Hamilton, Portland and the coast, all heading for 15 degrees.
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4: Your 4-day forecast. Firstly for Sunday, medium chance of showers, a cloudy day and westerly winds becoming light later on. Into Monday, a morning shower or two and partly cloudy, cold and 14 degrees. Becoming cloudy for Tuesday, 15. Again, cold for Wednesday, 13, partly cloudy. For Sunday, Hamilton, Portland and the coast, all heading for 15 degrees.
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5: Your 4-day forecast, firstly for Sunday, medium chance of showers, a cloudy day and westerly winds becoming light later on. Into Monday, a morning shower or two and partly cloudy, cold and 14 degrees. Becoming cloudy for Tuesday, 15, again cold for Wednesday, 13, partly cloudy. For Sunday, Hamilton, Portland and the coast, all heading for 15 degrees.
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4: Your 4-day forecast. Firstly for Sunday, medium chance of showers, a cloudy day and westerly winds becoming light later on. Into Monday, a morning shower or two and partly cloudy, cold and 14 degrees. Becoming cloudy for Tuesday, 15. Again cold for Wednesday, 13. Partly cloudy. For Sunday, Hamilton, Portland and the coast, all heading for 15 degrees.
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2: Your 4-day forecast, firstly for Sunday, medium chance of showers, a cloudy day and westerly winds becoming light later on. Into Monday, a morning shower or two and partly cloudy, cold and 14 degrees. Becoming cloudy for Tuesday, 15, again cold for Wednesday, 13, partly cloudy. For Sunday, Hamilton, Portland and the coast, all heading for 15 degrees.
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14: Burn this club down, house right down.
0: Home of Australia's best DJs. The biggest club sounds. This is The Hype.
14: Burn this club down, house right down.
15: Yes, it is Australia's biggest party. Thank you for coming along. It's Scudder and Ed Coleman here, soundtracking your night. Hope it's going well so far. Ed Coleman, how you doing?
16: Yeah, so pleased to be with you as always. And tonight, joining us in hour two, we have a global superstar DJ hitting the decks.
15: Plus Australia's biggest and best DJs to get us there, including yourself, Ed Coleman. What have you got for us?
16: A little mix full of the freshest bangers going around.
15: Lovely. Take it away. This is The Hype.
0: You're in the mix with Ed Coleman.
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0: was Ed Coleman kicking off Australia's biggest party. You are tuned in to The Hype.
1: Yes, it is Ed Coleman and Scudder with you. And right about now, it gives me great pleasure to introduce our next resident to The Hype. She goes by the name of DJ Delicious, and she is one busy DJ.
0: She certainly is, but always has time to drop in and throw down for us here on The Hype.
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0: Yes, we are soundtracking your night. And to continue the party, Jai Waterhouse, all the way from the Gold Coast, is taking over right now.
1: Yes, you can catch him all over the Gold Coast, mixing it up every weekend. Here he is, exclusively on The Hype. This is...

0: 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Hour one down, hour two still to come.
1: Oh, yes, and a huge guest coming up next. One third of the Swedish House Mafia, none other than Axwell, will be joining us next.
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8: Your four-day forecast, firstly for Sunday, medium chance of showers, a cloudy day and westerly winds becoming light later on. Into Monday, a morning shower or two and partly cloudy, cold and 14 degrees. Becoming cloudy for Tuesday, 15, again cold for Wednesday, 13, partly cloudy. For Sunday, Hamilton, Portland and the coast, all heading for 15 degrees.
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1: Welcome back to The Hype. Ed Coleman and Scudder with you. This is Australia's biggest party. And right about now, it gives me great pleasure to introduce our very special guest for the night.
0: And it doesn't get much bigger than this. One third of Swedish House Mafia. This guy's been at the forefront of dance music for decades and makes his Hype debut tonight. Please welcome, for the next hour, kicking off with his brand new single, Whatever Turns You On, this is Axwell.
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0: last hour, one third of Swedish House Mafia, Axwell in the mix. Thank you so much. That was huge. Such an honour having you on the show.
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8: Your 4-day forecast. Firstly for Sunday, medium chance of showers, a cloudy day and westerly winds becoming light later on. Into Monday, a morning shower or two and partly cloudy, cold and 14 degrees. Becoming cloudy for Tuesday, 15. Again cold for Wednesday, 13. Partly cloudy. For Sunday, Hamilton, Portland and the coast, all heading for 15 degrees.
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8: And right now it's 9 degrees.
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3: Your four-day forecast, firstly for Sunday, medium chance of showers, a cloudy day and westerly winds becoming light later on. Into Monday, a morning shower or two and partly cloudy, cold and 14 degrees. Becoming cloudy for Tuesday, 15, again cold for Wednesday, 13, partly cloudy. For Sunday, Hamilton, Portland and the coast, all heading for 15 degrees.
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3: And right now it's 9 degrees.
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3: Your 4-day forecast. Firstly for Sunday, medium chance of showers, a cloudy day and westerly winds becoming light later on. Into Monday, a morning shower or two and partly cloudy, cold and 14 degrees. Becoming cloudy for Tuesday, 15. Again cold for Wednesday, 13. Partly cloudy. For Sunday, Hamilton, Portland and the coast, all heading for 15 degrees.
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3: And right now it's 9 degrees.
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5: Your four-day forecast, firstly for Sunday, medium chance of showers, a cloudy day and westerly winds becoming light later on. Into Monday, a morning shower or two and partly cloudy, cold and 14 degrees. Becoming cloudy for Tuesday, 15, again cold for Wednesday, 13, partly cloudy. For Sunday, Hamilton, Portland and the coast, all heading for 15 degrees.
4: Harvey Norman Hamilton, your local computer specialists.
5: And right now it's 9 degrees.
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5: Your 4-day forecast, firstly for Sunday, medium chance of showers, a cloudy day, and westerly winds becoming light later on. Into Monday, a morning shower or two and partly cloudy, cold and 14 degrees. Becoming cloudy for Tuesday, 15, again cold for Wednesday, 13, partly cloudy. For Sunday, Hamilton, Portland and the coast, all heading for 15 degrees.
4: Harvey Norman Hamilton, your local computer specialists.
5: And right now it's 9 degrees.
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1: 12 degrees in Melbourne, a shower or two today, a top of 17. It's 6 o'clock. Good morning, I'm Brian Wilson. Another two people have been rescued in Nepal 10 days after the deadly flood that's killed more than 1,300 people. 36 Australians are still listed as missing. Nelson Scott reports from Kathmandu.
2: With every day that passes since the devastating floods, authorities here warn the hopes of finding survivors are fading rapidly. Seven AFP victim identification experts have landed in Kathmandu to support the families of Australians still missing. Their arrival comes as DFAT is coordinating with Nepal about where to deploy Australian drones. The federal government wants the technology to survey areas where missing Australians were last seen. Nelson Scott, Kathmandu.
1: Three people have been taken to hospital with critical injuries after a man armed with an axe stormed a home in the Victorian town of Tyres. The man walked into a home and assaulted an elderly man and woman along with another man at the address. They all suffered life-threatening injuries. Police continue to search for the accused, a man in his 50s. The Federal Coalition will criminalise the burning of the Australian flag if they're elected. Alex Riddell explains.
3: Burning or desecrating the Australian flag and vandalising significant monuments would be serious crimes under legislation set to be introduced by the Federal Opposition this year. News Corp reports the opposition would also enshrine January 26 in Commonwealth law as Australia's National Day. The publication also reports the coalition will introduce these laws in the hope of clawing back votes from One Nation. It comes after two women were earlier this year charged after defacing an RSL in Melbourne's northeast ahead of dawn services on Anzac Day. Alex Riddell reporting.
1: Overseas, Russia and Ukraine have agreed not to attack each other's capital cities for 72 hours. It comes as US negotiators hold talks in Moscow and Kyiv in an end to bring a stop to the 4.5-year war. And Melbourne today will try and set a new world record with the San Francisco 49ers cheer squad leading the record attempt at Federation Square this afternoon. The record attempt is ahead of Australia's first local NFL game at the MCG later in the week. Checking finance this hour, one Australian dollar is buying around 72 US cents.
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1: The Western Bulldogs went down to the Adelaide Crows by 22 points last night in front of a passionate crowd at the Adelaide Oval. The Bulldogs put the Crows' defence under pressure throughout the match, but it wasn't enough. Dogs coach Luke Beveridge says nonetheless he was proud of the team's progress this season.
5: Unfortunately, lacked a bit of polish and couldn't convert or complete some of our some prime opportunities. I just said to the players, I'm really grateful, or we all are, that through the difficult times.
1: Adelaide will now take on Brisbane at the Gabba next Saturday in the semis. In the other game, the Swans defied the odds and defeated Brisbane by 53 points, throwing the premiership race wide open. The Melbourne Storm finished its season with a 4-point win over Cronulla, but despite the victory, it'll be the first time since 2010 they won't be in the finals. And after 9 years, Pierre Gasly has his first career pole in tonight's Formula One sprint race at Monza. And that's the latest news and sport.
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7: Your four-day forecast, firstly for Sunday, medium chance of showers, a cloudy day and westerly winds becoming light later on. Into Monday, a morning shower or two and partly cloudy, cold and 14 degrees. Becoming cloudy for Tuesday, 15, again cold for Wednesday, 13, partly cloudy. For Sunday, Hamilton, Portland and the coast all heading for 15 degrees.
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7: And right now it's 9 degrees.
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0: It's the Sunday Morning Crew with Gabby and Dan, and the world is still reeling after the passing of Dolly Parton, the much-beloved Dolly Parton. Working 9 to 5, what a way to make me live. And then my brother, who is in his late 50s, went on to say, I once ran into Dolly Parton.
1: I'm sorry?
0: And I said, what? The Dolly Parton?
1: He's never told you this story.
0: Nope. And what? He meant literally ran into Dolly Parton.
1: Where, how, why?
0: So he said it was 1986 or 1987. So he must have been 19 or 20 in that era. And he was in America at a connecting flight at Denver. Had to swap planes at Denver. I've heard that before in the movies, but I never actually heard it in real life. Anyway, so he had a really tight turnaround and tight connection. So he had to run from one gate to the other at Denver Airport to catch his connecting flight. And sort of in the hustle and bustle, he accidentally bumped into this woman, a very small woman, he said, very, very short, with a couple of large somethings and a very, very small waist.
1: Yeah.
0: And he looked, and it was Dolly Parton.
1: She's only 5 foot.
0: Dolly Parton. He said she was tiny.
1: Yeah.
0: And he said, oh, Dolly.
1: Dolly.
0: And Dolly Parton, even though she'd just been run into, said, ah, so lovely to meet you. And then apparently the security just sort of came in and just took her away from the whole exchange.
1: Wow.
0: So my brother actually met Dolly Parton. He literally ran into Dolly Parton, probably the height of her fame in the mid to late 80s.
1: I don't know how he didn't see her. I know she's quite short, but she's got huge heels, huge hair, rhinestones.
0: Had an entourage with her. But it was just apparently it was just chaos at Denver Airport.
1: Yeah,
0: there was
1: right.
0: a lot of people hustling and bustling trying to get to their connecting flights and whatnot.
1: Wow.
0: There you go.
1: He bumped into Dolly Parton.
0: Literally bumped into Dolly Parton.
1: That's so
0: 40
1: cool.
0: 40 years ago. And, of course, she's passed away now. But, yeah, I thought that was a really fascinating story. And it got me thinking, Gab, 1-300-799-31. Have you just bumped into or run into a pretty major celebrity?
1: Who'd you see where doing what?
0: Yeah, 1-300-799-31. Have you literally bumped into somebody super famous? Airports, I suppose, are a pretty good spot for celeb spotting at different stages.
1: Mine was LA. I didn't bump into her, but I saw her. It was Helen Bonham Carter.
0: Oh, yeah.
1: And I find her fascinating and very eclectic. And she was so eclectic that she was walking the street with odd shoes.
0: She had odd shoes on.
1: Like, if you see her on, like, the red carpets or whatever, she's often got mismatched earrings and very out-there outfits. And I thought that was a bit of a persona. But there she was just walking the streets.
0: Bellatrix Lestrange.
1: Celebrities that you bumped into doing mundane things.
0: Yes.
1: Kate Message.
0: Yep.
1: She wasn't even specific. She saw one of the Home and Away Brax boys, one of those bad boys.
0: Another one she makes.
1: Walking down the main street of Marimbula eating a hamburger.
0: All right. Mundane things. Janet's there. Janet, have you seen a celebrity be doing something mundane?
2: I did. I used to work in the pharmacy.
0: Yeah.
2: And this is probably about 30 years ago. Deborah Boone came in. She had been performing in Mill and I had to sell her something for a sore throat.
0: Well, she needs it. I suppose, as a pharmacist, I guess working in a pharmacy, you know a few things about not just celebrities but other people when they come in and get things, especially in a small country town.
2: Yeah, that's right. But I haven't had any other celebrities as such, no.
0: No.
1: Hers wasn't too embarrassing, just ironic.
0: I like it. Thank you very much. Tim's there as well. Tim, celebs doing mundane things?
3: Yes. I was just getting on a Jetstar flight back from Queensland.
0: Mm-hmm.
3: As you're waiting to get your seat, I saw Andy from Hamish and Andy.
0: Hey! Oh, yep.
3: He had a cap on and it was pulled down over his face because he probably gets... And I just looked straight at him and nodded my head. And then when I walked past, I said, love your work. Anyway, when we got off the plane, you know, we're hanging around waiting for our bags, waiting. And he actually walked up to me. And he said, oh, thanks for making, you know, not a big scene. I said, well, you know, like, you're just a normal person, really. I said, you're famous. You're a normal person.
0: Yeah.
3: And we spoke for... Oh, goodness, heck, it was probably about half an hour waiting for bags to come through. And then remember that show that he had on where someone would tell a really way-out story and they had to...
0: Oh, yeah, they reenacted it.
3: Yeah.
0: Yeah.
3: I started to tell him about something that happened to me years ago. And he goes, no, don't tell me. He said, because if they ever, you know, revamp that show, he said, we're not allowed to know anything about it.
0: Yeah, right, don't spoil the ending.
3: I said, I'll button my lip. So, but, yeah, he was just a normal guy.
1: Really down to earth.
0: Yeah, Gabby, you worked with Andy for a while, didn't you?
1: Thank I did.
0: He's a lovely fella. But that's a good story about Andy and also a bad story about our luggage carriers and how long it took for that
1: Half an hour for
0: Andy must have been thinking, bloody hell.

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1: Gabby, on Friday, September 11, is taking the day off work to go to the NFL at the MCG. Gabby, I don't have your pegs, big American football fan.
0: Anything, any excuse for a party.
1: Gabby's getting there the day before in excitement, I imagine.
0: Well, I just don't want to hit a pothole.
1: That's also a big drawback. Hey, Gabby, let's quiz your knowledge on the NFL. So the NFL, it's in town. Now, you reckon you are more of a red kind of wearer? So the San Francisco 49ers will be your team in Friday's game.
0: I want to highlight, I'm not going for the sport. I'm going for the spectacle. I know nothing really about NFL.
1: Okay, well, I'll ask you a question about your team.
0: So this is going to be embarrassing.
1: No,
0: it's not my team. It's just the red team.
1: Where does the name 49ers come from? If I'm a San Francisco 49er, why are they called the 49ers?
0: I've looked this up before because I've looked up the Phillies as well.
1: Mm.
0: I think it was the year they were established, maybe.
1: Oh, you're not far off. I'm going to give you the wrong ding, though. Because 49 was the year when there was a gold rush in California. A lot of people came from outside of California to the San Francisco region in search of gold. So 1849, the San Francisco 49ers.
0: I figured it was something significant.
1: They're playing the LA Rams.
0: I didn't want to say Alcatraz or something.
1: The LA Rams. They've actually been based in three cities in their history. Up until 2015, where were the LA Rams based? They were LA, then they moved away, and then they've come back.
0: Was it Oakland? No.
1: No, they were the Raiders.
0: No, they were the Raiders.
1: Yeah. Close.
0: Not really, actually. Vegas? Were they
1: going to go to Vegas? Got a mention on... This city's had a mention on this show this morning already, randomly. I don't know why. I can't remember why.
0: Excuse me?
1: It has done.
0: We mentioned an American city.
1: St. Louis.
0: Oh, yeah, we did. That was because of Lionel Richie.
1: Yeah, well...
0: He's in hospital.
1: They were the St. Louis Rams between 95 and 2015 before moving back to LA. Okay, Gabby, so the average length of an NFL game is 3 hours and 12 minutes. The ball is only in play on average for about 18 of those minutes.
0: Yeah.
1: There's a bit going on. That's because there's so many timeouts. But the question I pose to you is, how many timeouts per half does each team get?
0: I don't know the answer to that. I know that it's meant to be quarters. And
1: 15
0: minute
1: quarters?
0: And they're meant to be 15 minutes.
1: Yeah, but how many 10. Timeouts per half? Oh, no.
0: Three
1: each.
0: Oh, you guys take so long.
1: What is it called?
0: There's lots of wee breaks, drink breaks, snack breaks.
1: Commercial breaks is what they are. What is it called when a player on the offensive team gets sacked or tackled in their own end zone? In the NRL, which you grew up sort of around, it would be a goal line dropout. What is it in the NFL?
0: I don't know. An end zone tackle.
1: It's called a safety, and it's worth 2 points.
0: I'm there for my husband.
1: Touchdown worth 6. The conversion adds the extra point. True or false, can you go for a 2-point conversion?
0: Sure.
1: You got one! You can try and score another touchdown, sure. Adds another 2 points in
0: Golly.
1: One play. There you go.
0: Thanks.
1: You did okay. You're going to learn a whole lot more at the MCG.
0: Yeah. I hope the person I'm sitting next to is good company.
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1: There you go.
0: So $10,000 US a month or $15,000 Australian a month, but only for 3 months' work. It's still a good deal.
1: Yeah,
0: open
1: ice
0: to
1: cream for
0: anyone in the world. You get to taste, give feedback, keep an eye out for food trends. Travel is involved as well. You'll be up close and personal with Snoop. It's already an established brand. It's got flavours. It's got Snoopsicles instead of Popsicles.
1: It's okay, Snoopsicles. Yeah. We'll get around it. I didn't even know he had an ice cream brand called Dr. Bombay, but he does. So ask it this morning, 1300 799 931 or Morning Crew on Facebook. What's your go-to ice cream? So when you go into an ice cream shop, like an old-fashioned ice creamery, and you get a cone, you whack a couple of scoops on there, what are you getting? I'm getting banana dipped in chocolate.
0: The last time I went to an ice cream shop.
1: Was that with me?
0: No, I went in Europe.
1: Oh, right. So that wasn't me.
0: 3 and a bit years ago.
1: That wasn't me.
0: And I can't remember what I got. I can't remember.
1: Oh, you called me boring before.
0: I just remember that my husband dribbled it all down his top and kind of looked at me like, you'll be able to get the stains out.
1: I believe in you. I've got one coming through from Glenn. Jaffa chocolate orange flavour.
0: Oh, they make that as an ice cream?
1: There you go.
0: I've only ever had it as like the Terry's orange chocolate thing.
1: The ice cream shop I go to, they have a Nutella flavour, but obviously they don't have the rights to use the brand Nutella.
0: What do they call it?
1: Nutello.
0: I love that.
1: Brilliant. Steve, double scoop ice cream cone has to be coffee and vanilla.
0: Oh, that sounds pretty good.
1: Coffee and vanilla. Okay. 1300 799 931. Carrie's online. Carrie, what's your go-to ice cream flavour?
3: If I'm going to an ice cream shop, what I go to will be dark chocolate with a little bit of raspberry sorbet.
1: Dark chocolate and raspberry sorbet.
3: Absolutely.
1: Like a double scoop on the same cone.
3: Yep.
1: Yeah, right.
0: Yeah,
1: sounds like a flavour explosion, Carrie.
3: Well, that's the way to do it.
1: Yeah, I suppose. Does dark chocolate actually, ice cream, does it taste like actual dark chocolate?
3: Yeah, I wouldn't eat chocolate ice cream. It doesn't taste like chocolate.
0: Dark chocolate. I get what she means. It could be like a richer, more intense chocolate flavour rather than kind of dairy-ish.
1: Thanks, Carrie. I said the same thing the other day. I said banana ice cream doesn't taste like banana. But someone told, was it you who told me it's an old-fashioned thing?
0: That the flavouring of banana lollies is based on a variety of banana we don't have anymore.
4: Carrie and Tommy.
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1: More data has been revealed about couples who sleep separately stay together for longer. So more and more couples across Australia, across the world are resisting divorce, or sleep divorcing to avoid actual divorce, and the stats are increasing. More and more couples are sleeping separately. This is something that I've pretty much done my entire marriage.
0: Yeah.
1: Right. I never enjoyed sleeping with another human being. I love my wife very much, but I don't like sleeping next to her. And
0: are
1: I know.
0: Are you loud? Are you restless? Is it too hot?
1: Everything.
0: Not enough room?
1: Everything. Okay. I don't know what it is. I just have never been able to sleep next to another person, so much so that when we go on holidays and we have to sleep next to each other, it's a nightmare.
0: Yeah.
1: I'm just not used to it. I just don't like. I guess to the point of the night where I start camping, being like, I check the phone, please be close to getting up time. I can't be bothered with this anymore.
0: Wow.
1: Yeah, I really struggle. But I know you're the exact opposite. You sleep with Trove, even though he's a bit of a tosser and a turner, so to speak.
0: Sometimes.
1: He can have some pretty full-on dreams and talk in his sleep and thrash about. I've heard all the stories. But you keep persisting even though you have a perfectly good spare bed at the other end of the house.
0: No, he's getting better.
1: Okay.
0: But, yeah, he used to have some vivid dreams. Like, he'd be standing up at the window looking outside being like, they're coming.
1: You're joking. So your husband... You woke up to your husband looking out the window saying, they're coming.
0: Looking out the slats being like, they're coming.
1: What? And you didn't go, okay, I'm out, I'm done.
0: I would just go, there, come back. And you'd get into bed and I'd give him a cuddle and he'd fall back asleep.
1: They're not coming.
0: Yeah, there's no one coming.
1: Right.
0: Yeah, but he can sit up bolt right sometimes and be like.
1: My God. And you don't think, well, it's a spare bed, especially when for us, I mean, your alarm goes off at what, quarter past three? Three? Like,
0: he's not doing that at the moment.
1: You're limited with how much sleep he can get, and then he's sitting bolt upright in the middle of the night.
0: But generally speaking, I sleep better with him in the bed.
1: Yeah.
0: So if I am a bit restless or something, I'll just cuddle him and it will send me back off.
1: Yeah, right. Okay, all right.
0: But I don't know.
1: Yeah. I honestly think sleeping
0: separately. We could nearly just be in a single bed.
1: You sleep that close together.
0: Yeah, like a koala.
1: Oh, my God.
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0: I did the Sorting Hat at Universal Studios.
1: Oh, did you? 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
0: I think I was Hufflepuff.
1: Oh, that's a legend.
0: Yeah, and there's a video, and I'm like, yes, and the Sorting Hat's on me, and it's
1: Hufflepuff!
0: And you see my face,
1: what? Nobody wants to be in Hufflepuff or Ravenclaw.
0: I was about 27.
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13: 12 degrees in Melbourne, a shower or two today, a top of 17. It's 7 o'clock. Good morning, I'm Brian Wilson. Doctors, nurses and midwives will be offered incentives of up to $10,000 to fill critical jobs in regional Victoria. The opposition's plan to create a rural health workforce to plug the gap in the state's healthcare system will be announced today. It'll also highlight the issues in many regional areas where services have been reduced due to government cost cutting. The $40 billion plan will also provide housing options for the workers near each of the regional hospitals. Meanwhile, the Victorian Auditor-General is set to deliver more bad news with a report into the maintenance of Victoria's roads set to be released this week. The report is expected to confirm that the Department of Transport has struggled to maintain the network after funding cutbacks and scaled-back maintenance arrangements, including abandoning the find-and-fix contracts with road repair companies and declaring grass and bush along many road reserves as native vegetation in order to reduce their maintenance requirements. Three people have suffered significant injuries after being assaulted by a man in tyres. The large-scale search is underway to locate the offender. Alex Riddell reports.
14: The offender, who is known to the victims, walked into the property around 12:30 yesterday afternoon. Police have been told the man, who was armed with an axe, assaulted an elderly man and an elderly woman, along with another man, at the address. The offender then fled the scene and the victims were able to call emergency services. The two males have life-threatening injuries, while the woman also sustained critical injuries. The offender, aged in his 50s, was last seen wearing a black and mustard-coloured jacket and carrying a black backpack. Alex Riddell reporting.
13: US President Donald Trump is losing patience as the war between Ukraine and Russia passes the 4.5-year mark. The president has sent negotiators to Kyiv and Moscow in a bid to end the war, which Mr. Trump says is killing tens of thousands of people every month.
15: President Zelensky and President Putin, they truly hate each other. You know, last week they lost 32,000 people, mostly soldiers, during the last month. It's got to get settled.
13: Both sides have agreed to a temporary 72-hour ceasefire in their respective capitals during the talks. And the cost of a ticket to the England versus Australia Ashes test next year at Edgbaston have jumped by 43%. In the rowdy, beer-soaked Hollies stand, a seat will now set you back $310 a day, and that's before the cost of food and drinks. Checking finance this hour, one Aussie dollar is buying around 72 US cents.
16: Come and see Portland Carpet Court's newly renovated showroom, showcasing a huge range of flooring and blinds for every home.
13: The Sydney Swans have defied the critics to record their largest score in any final with 141-88 defeat of the Brisbane Lions. Without their key stars, the Swans dominated. Logan McDonald delivering a career-high 6 goals, while Charlie Curnow and Tom Patley put 5 each between the posts. Swans coach Dean Cox said he was proud of his team's efforts.
17: It was a real sign of a galvanised group who were hungry to show that they're capable. You know, I was really proud when we've got some of the young kids that come into our football team. At the right time, they made the right decisions. They did extremely well.
13: In the other game, the Western Bulldogs went down to the Adelaide Crows by 22 points last night at the Adelaide Oval. And in the semis, the Crows will back up against Brisbane on Saturday, while Geelong are gearing up to face the Dockers. That's the latest news and sport.
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23: Your 4-day forecast, firstly for Sunday, medium chance of showers, a cloudy day, and westerly winds becoming light later on. Into Monday, a morning shower or two and partly cloudy, cold and 14 degrees. Becoming cloudy for Tuesday, 15, again cold for Wednesday, 13, partly cloudy. For Sunday, Hamilton, Portland and the coast, all heading for 15 degrees.
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0: The Sunday, Father's Day. This is the Sunday Morning Crew with Gabby and Dan.
1: I'm up and about.
0: Something I'm not as up and about for.
1: Oh,
0: and I thought this was a joke when I saw it. I had to check the date. What is going on? Because KFC have dropped, ladies and gentlemen, the pickle core menu.
1: Shut up and take my money.
0: No, shut up. This is ridiculous. KFC has launched the full pickle core menu nationwide for the month of September. The range includes a pickle burger, pickle-loaded chips, frickles.
1: Fried pickles?
0: Pickle ranch sauce and a pickle Pepsi.
1: Is a frickle a fried pickle?
0: I think so. 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
1: I was really excited about every item except for maybe that.
0: It's a no from me.
1: But a pickle burger.
0: Well, let me tell you about the pickle zinger.
1: Yeah, what's that?
0: So turn up the heat with the new pickle zinger burger, spicy zinger fillet, dill seasoning, pickle ranch sauce, crispy pickle chips and sliced gherkins.
1: Yes.
0: That's pickle core, not everywhere, not forever. Thank God it's not everywhere, not forever.
1: Wait,
0: that
1: for
0: sounds
1: how long?
0: Terrible for the month of September.
1: You know.
0: Yeah.
1: I don't go to fast food very often.
0: No, you don't.
1: And whenever they have like the promotions, I don't get that excited about.
0: Yeah. Really?
1: Yeah.
0: That's disgusting. I hate pickles. I hate gherkins.
1: But I grew up on them. With like a mum who's Austrian. Mm. We had pickled herrings. We had pickles, radishes, like all that type of stuff. It's my heritage. When my brother lived with his housemate, Clive.
0: G'day, Clive, if you're listening.
1: G'day, Clive. Yeah. And they didn't have much leftover money, but they had like shared groceries.
0: Yeah.
1: So it was like they bought all their groceries together and they got, I don't know, $5 a week to buy a treat each. And my brother used to buy a jar of pickles.
0: I remember.
1: I would be the same as him, salami or pickles.
0: This is going back a few years, long time actually. Macca's as an April Fool's joke released the pickle burger, which was just a Big Mac, but it just had pickles in it.
1: There was no meat.
0: There was no meat, there was no cheese, it was just pickles. And I said, that's the grossest thing I've ever seen. You went and had one and they made one for you. Even though it was a joke burger, they made one for you and you ate it.
1: Of course I did.
0: Disgusting. Like, I was outraged because the other day I got a double cheeseburger from Macca's and there was four pickles on it.
1: How many is there meant to be?
0: I don't know, but I feel like four was excessive. I mean, it just took me an extra 5 seconds to get rid of them because the first thing I do is when I get my Macca's burger.
1: You open it.
0: I take the top bun off, remove the pickles, and then put the bun back on.
1: Oh, the more the merrier, my friend.
0: No, that's gross.
1: Fried pickles, I've only ever had them twice, and I loved them.
0: Okay, right.
1: I loved the batter and, like, the crunch, and then there's the dipping sauce for it as well. I'm keen.
0: Yeah, it's definitely in the. I love a zinger burger. Don't get me wrong, I do, but I'm not having pickles anywhere near it.
1: I think there's people who go to the gym, who sometimes drink the pickle brine, because it's good for like muscles and electrolytes and not getting cramps and
0: pickle
1: stuff like
0: juice.
1: That.
0: I've had pickle juice when I've cramped before, and it's a horrible taste, and it's not something that I'm going to go back for willingly. But it did help with the cramp.
1: Oh, there you go.
0: If I'm cramping, maybe I'll get a pickled zinger burger. But if I'm not,
1: what time do they open? Dead serious.
0: Well, I mean, I do know this, obviously, because sometimes I've been the first through the drive-thru at a KFC.
1: The first?
0: Well, I try not to be that early, but they open at 10, if you're wondering.
1: I think they're doing brekkies some places.
0: Not out here, but 10.
1: Like the airport or something like that.
0: Yeah.
1: Which makes sense.
0: 10 o'clock. But I try to get there 5 past, so I don't look too keen. But I'm not going to.
1: So you would be the worst if you were ever single. And so, and the girl texts you.
0: Yeah.
1: And you'd be like, oh, like how long until I reply?
0: Am I instantaneous
1: or do I wait a little bit so she thinks I'm busy and have a life? Which we know you don't.
0: That's right. I treat KFC like a new lover. I don't want to seem too keen.
1: Too keen.
0: So I just blop in the car.
1: How do you know you're the first person through? Does your order number say one?
0: Well, no. Normally I'm there at 9:58 and I just
1: Why do you just sit and scroll?
0: It's 5 past 10, I'll go through.
1: How good.
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1: The new trailer for the new Harry Potter HBO series has dropped.
0: I'm very excited for this.
1: I don't know how to feel about it. I'm on the fence. So Harry Potter and the Philosopher's Stone, it's going to be broken down into a whole series rather than just one movie. Of course, the first Harry Potter movie based off the first book went for about 2 hours and 20 at the cinema, but did have to chop a lot out of the book. So,
0: you know, and that was one of the thinner books.
1: And that was, you're right. That was the thinnest book, I think, actually. After that, they got thicker and the movies got slightly longer, but not too longer. So
0: until the last book where they divided it into two movies.
1: But, yeah, this is going to focus on the books, I suppose, go a bit of a deeper dive. The trailer's dropped. It's a brand new cast. Everyone's different. I'm not sure how to feel about it. Let's have a listen.
2: Welcome to a new year at Hogwarts.
3: Big G, lads, how are we feeling?
4: Mr. Potter, I expect you to work hard. Find what sparks your interest. And make solid friendships.
5: Everyone thinks I'm this great wizard. Lucky for us. I don't really know anything.
6: Let's hope you show some talent on the Quidditch pitch, Potter. You've certainly not exhibited any in here.
1: What are you reckon? What are your thoughts?
0: I think the visuals are stunning.
1: Okay, all right.
0: And it's high production, and it's exciting because it's going to explore parts of the book that the movie wasn't able to. So I'm personally excited. However, I do have some concerns about the casting. For example, John Lithgow is Professor Dumbledore.
1: Yeah.
0: Now, he's 80 or about that.
1: Yeah.
0: And this series is going to take nearly a decade to push out. They were saying one season per Christmas.
1: Yeah.
0: But with that amount of detail, that's going to be tough. So John Lithgow will be 90.
1: Yeah.
0: We've already had a few Dumbledores.
1: Yeah,
0: I don't know if my heart can take
1: almost
0: it
1: a poison chalice being Dumbledore, but that's probably
0: because you've got to be old.
1: We keep picking old blokes to play him, I suppose. If he's 35, it's a bit different.
0: But it's beautiful.
1: Oh, yeah. Yeah. Well, one thing about Harry Potter, which I did actually watch all of the Harry Potters quite recently because my daughter went through a phase earlier.
0: You've gone through all of them.
1: Earlier this year I did, yeah. I threw all 8 of them.
0: That's on my agenda.
1: And what you did notice between the first one, which came out in 2001, and the last one, which I think was 2010 or 2011, the CGI and the computer stuff looks so much better. The first Harry Potter, like,
0: you could nearly see the strings holding up the candles in the dining room.
1: Looking back, you're like, wow. And some shots, Hagrid's not Hagrid, if you look closely at it. There's a couple of shots where you're like,
0: the CGI glitched a bit.
1: That bloke's not Hagrid in the background. Now, what they got, for a lot of the wide-angled shots of Hagrid, they got a tall guy in a Hagrid mask. Because Robbie Coltrane, who played Hagrid, wasn't tall.
0: Yeah.
1: So they got a tall guy with a Hagrid mask on to play the wide shots, but sometimes
0: really?
1: They accidentally zoomed in a little too close. You're like, well, that's not right.
0: Oh, really?
1: Yeah, but as the series got on, the Hagrid mask got better, so you notice it less and less.
0: Oh, wow. Oh, yeah, I really want to watch it now.
1: Yeah.
0: I really want to watch it.
1: Yeah, I don't know, because my daughter, who's only 7, she bloody loved the Harry Potter movies.
0: Yeah.
1: You know, even the ones that was 20, 25 years old. She really enjoyed that. And I don't know if we need a whole new series. I'm not sure.
0: I haven't watched the movies in a really long time. So for me, it's new, even though I know the outcome.
1: Yeah, okay. I hope it's good. I hope it's good. I really do.
0: It's actually
1: dropping on Christmas Day in the USA. So that would probably be Boxing Day here. Boxing Day here on HBO Max. It's going to stream in Australia, which you can get through your Foxtel if you've still got Foxtel. Otherwise, you're going to have to subscribe to HBO Max.
0: Well, that's it. I know what I'm buying my husband and I for Christmas.
1: What's that?
0: Matching Harry Potter jammies.
1: Oh, I think it's an HBO Max subscription, but no, you get Gryffindor jammies. Silly me.
0: I did the Sorting Hat at Universal Studios.
1: Oh, did you? Yes.
0: I think I was Hufflepuff.
1: Oh, that's a legend.
0: Yeah, and there's a video, and I'm like, yes, and the Sorting Hat's on me, and it's
1: Hufflepuff.
0: Moving. And you see my face,
1: what? Nobody wants to be in Hufflepuff or Ravenclaw.
0: I was about 27.
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1: And lads, as we do head into the warmer weather, don't stress about having a shower or even putting on deodorant because apparently it's not what the ladies are after.
0: I'm sorry.
1: Well, listen, Gab, this is all according to pheromone maxing. Oh, my God.
0: So is this like that looks maxing and stuff?
1: Yeah. Oh. So this on page 3 of this morning's Herald Sun. Young men are being encouraged to skip showers, ditch deodorant, and in extreme cases, drink their own urine in order to maximise their attractiveness to the opposite sex.
0: Oh, I wouldn't have thought so.
1: Pheromone maxing is the latest internet trend in the sort of looks maxing phenomena, promoting such outrageous ideas as bone smashing and hard maxing.
0: That's right. People were whacking their jaws with a hammer
1: to try
0: and get a chiseled look or something.
1: Most ridiculous thing I've
0: seen.
1: That
0: is stupid. If you're following the advice of whacking your jaw with a hammer, and then you're following not showering, I've got questions.
1: There must be people following it, though. Pheromone maxers believe men who avoid showers and deodorant maximise their natural male musk, making their scent irresistible to ladies.
0: No, you just stink.
1: I don't have obviously a hard job in terms of, you know,
0: labor.
1: Physical output. But, I mean, your husband used to anyway, maybe not so much now, but he used to have a job where he was working hard in the heat and would come home and stink. Was that irresistible?
0: No, actually, he's never had BO.
1: Right, okay.
0: It's a weird thing. Like, I've had it.
1: Yeah.
0: I've had BO.
1: I have it right now.
0: Matter of fact, I've got it now. But he's never, and I've said to him, that's weird, like, considering he'll be outside gardening in the sun, sweating, or, like, I know you wore that T-shirt yesterday, but he's never had BO, which is strange.
1: I don't think I smell too bad, but I do have my stanky moments. There's no doubt about that. Experts have condemned pheromone maxing as having no scientific merit, and a quote-unquote sexpert has labelled the fad problematic. So the trend can be traced back to as early as 2024 when a viral TikToker hit back at classmates who called him stanky in a video which has since amassed over 2 million views.
0: Okay, so I see what he was doing. He was flipping the script. Mm. It's like if you've got something that other people are going to tease you about and you call it out on yourself first, then people can't make you feel as bad.
1: Yeah.
0: You know, I get what that kid was doing, but the fact that it's become a trend and people are skipping showers and drinking their own urine
1: Bear
0: Grylls.
1: That's silly.
0: That's disgusting.
1: Yeah, so Healthy Male Health Content Manager Dr. Tim Moss says the science doesn't stack up. Apparently personal hygiene is important, also for skin health as well.
0: Yeah.
1: Build-up of oils, dead skin cells and microorganisms like fungi and bacteria can cause skin irritation and increase the risk of infections. Poor genital hygiene is associated with diseases like blanophthosis.
0: Okay. Oh, good.
1: And even penile cancer can be brought about by being unhygienic.
0: Well, I think that should be the message.
1: That's enough. Yeah. As soon as you hear penile cancer, I didn't even realise that was an option, penile cancer. But now
0: of course
1: I do.
0: It is.
1: But give yourself a wash. If washing it can sort of assist in the not getting that, well, good. Yeah, I don't get it. I don't get these people. And the demographics, obviously, young men. Young boys, teenage boys,
0: I guess. I'm seeing, do you remember that like heroin chic look of the early 2000s? Women were just so skeletal skinny.
1: Yeah.
0: It's coming back.
1: No.
0: Have a look at the red carpets and stuff and how slim. You know, you can say what you want about the Kardashians, but they did influence an era of curves are attractive. And it was a good era. Yeah. No, it was true.
1: No, you're right.
0: I know they're next level curves and very artificial curves, but it was like curves are sexy and feminine and whatever. And if you're looking at the images that are coming online again, there's super skinny and randomly cigarettes are back.
1: Oh.
0: I'm seeing lots of cigarettes.
1: Really?
0: Like with Sabrina Carpenter and stuff like that.
1: Yeah, okay.
0: Very interesting.
1: Our algorithms.
0: It's like, but we've been here before. Does no one remember 25 years ago and how dangerous it was?
1: Our algorithms are so opposite. I don't see any of that sort of stuff.
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0: This is the Sunday Morning Crew with Gabby and Dan.
1: Well, you might learn something new with this. It is called BP or BS. Is it a body part or is it BS?
0: Okay, well, we'll play some game show music because, Gabby, we need it. All right, so this is a game show for me today. So normally I'm quizzing Gabby. Today it's going the other way. Gabby is doing the quizzing of me.
1: And I'll start it really simply.
0: Okay.
1: Dan, weenus. Is your weenus...
0: Oh, sorry, this is where I have to tell you if it's a body part or if you just made it up. A weenus.
1: A weenus. Is that BP or BS?
0: Well, I mean, I've never heard of a weenus before. It sounds wrong. I'm going to go with it's not a body part.
1: You've never heard of a weenus?
0: A weenus.
1: It's the excess skin on your elbow. Don't you remember ever being in a shower as a kid and doing this and you're like, my weenus is peeing? And the way the water runs off the elbow?
0: I've never heard of a weenus.
1: Yeah, it's a legitimate thing. It's the excess skin on your elbow.
0: Okay. Excellent. Well, this is going to be... How many have I got to get through?
1: I'm not sure.
0: I'm not even getting weenus right. So weenus is a body part.
1: Yeah.
0: Okay, sounds made up to me, but that's okay.
1: I don't know if a doctor knows that. Hey, doc, look at my weenus.
0: But then it's not a body part.
1: I'm certain it is.
0: Sorry, I didn't know what a weenus was. That's okay.
1: Dan, is the dingle fold a body part or BS? The little bit of fold of skin behind your ear.
0: The dingle fold.
1: The dingle fold.
0: Well, I've never heard of it, so I'm going to say made up. BS.
1: Well done.
0: Oh, thank you.
1: Well done. Okay. What about the necklet? The crease at the base of your neck.
0: Necklet.
1: Necklet.
0: I'm going to go with BS as well.
1: Well done.
0: Oh, here we go. Off to a bad start with weenus, but come back with the dingle and the necklet.
1: The dingle fold and the necklet. Okay. What about the flagina? Used to describe the loose piece of skin or webbing between your index and your thumb. Flagina.
0: But if weenus is true, I can't have it. I've never heard anyone refer to, I've got a cut in my flagina. Sometimes you can cut the webbing in there.
1: Yeah.
0: No. I'm going to say made up. BS.
1: Nah, it's a body part.
0: Flagina.
1: Slang term. Think it's like your weenus.
0: So if I went to the doctor and said I've got a little bit of... I do have problems with my elbow, my tennis elbow. I say I've got issues with my weenus and a cut in my flagina. Would the doctor look at me like I'm an idiot? Or would he be like, I know those body parts.
1: Could. What about your glabella?
0: Sounds real to me.
1: Oh, well done.
0: Yes. I'm back.
1: That's the only one that you got right.
0: No, it's not. I'm 3 from 6 here.
1: No, it's the only one you got right.
0: No, it's not.
1: I think there's real words.
0: So you're certain that weenus and flagina are a real body part?
1: I grew up with weenus. I'm not the only one that did that in a shower.
0: 1-300-799-31. Have you heard of the weenus before?
1: Being the skin there that you can pinch and like it never hurts. That skin.
0: Okay.
1: Yeah.
0: Okay, I don't really have much weenus.
1: Oh, mine's quite big. My weenus.
0: Yeah, not mine, I'm afraid. I'm going to do some research because officially, according to you, I got 3 from 6, I reckon.
1: Yeah, I didn't go with my last one. I thought it was a bit naughty, so.
0: Sorry, you went with weenus and flagina.
1: Yeah.
0: But I'm not going to do that last one because it's naughty.
1: Yeah. Okay. And we'll leave it there.
0: Well, all right. I'll tell you during the ad break because I'm fascinated to find out here on The Morning Crew with Gabby Dan. I think I did okay.
1: You did.
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0: Nah.
1: Instead, it was like, after a C-section, and she was just covered in goo. And that was my first photo of Imogen.
0: I didn't know that much goo covered them, to be honest.
1: Well, thanks. Yeah. You went, here's Imogen.
0: She looked like an alien. She just looked like an alien.
1: Yeah, I know. What was I meant to say back? Oh, she's so cute.
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15: 12 degrees in Melbourne, a shower or two today, a top of 17. It's 8 o'clock. Good morning, I'm Brian Wilson. The state opposition is committing $40 million to provide incentives to attract medical workers to regional Victoria. Shadow Health Minister Georgie Crozier says the package will help fix the decline that now sees many areas without proper medical services.
16: Health services in rural and regional Victoria have not had the staff that they need with the capability and skills. These incentives will attract doctors, nurses, midwives and allied health workers into these areas.
15: The scheme will provide payments of up to $10,000, as well as addressing the chronic housing shortages that exist in many regional towns and cities. Australians who've previously received COVID-19 vaccines for free could soon have to pay top rates for the injections. From October, COVID-19 vaccines will be moved to the National Immunisation Program, where those without a health card will have to buy the vaccine privately. To other news, and police are calling for anyone with dashcam vision of a white Peugeot that was involved in a multi-car crash on the Princess Freeway yesterday morning to come forward. The car reportedly drove erratically, crashing into a barrier and colliding with two other vehicles. A 72-year-old woman who was a passenger in one of the cars was taken to hospital. She is in a critical condition. The Peugeot driver, a 34-year-old man from Pasco Vale, was interviewed and released pending further inquiry. Qantas, Jetstar and Virgin are putting on extra flights to cover the AFL finals. The series will see teams from South Australia, WA, Queensland, New South Wales and Victoria face off for the flag. So far, the price of flights appears to be as normal. Overseas, the United States military has carried out strikes on three Iran-linked oil tankers. Washington claims Tehran had earlier targeted two of its Navy ships with missiles. U.S. Central Command says it's permanently disabled two tankers and completely destroyed a third. Still overseas, the search for missing Australians continues in Nepal today. Malaysia has declared a state of emergency as haze from wildfires in neighbouring Indonesia pushes air pollution to hazardous levels. And two pilots are dead after their fighter jet crashed at an air show in Athens. And the spring firewood collection season is off and running, with people now being permitted to collect firewood from Victoria's forests and reserves until the end of November. Despite the relatively mild winter, firewood is currently selling for around $300 a cubic metre. In finance, one Aussie dollar is buying around 72 US cents.
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15: Melbourne has snatched victory over Cronulla last night, but for the first time since 2010, the Storm won't be in the NRL finals. Andrew Lucas reports.
18: A Trent Liero try with the final play of the match has seen the Storm stun the Sharks 24-20 on Old Boys Day at Ocean Protect Stadium. An understrength Cronulla side led 18-12 at halftime, but were kept trialless after the break. It means the Sharks will face North Queensland in a home elimination final next week. Earlier, the Raiders shocked the Cowboys 50-30 in Townsville, and a Chanel Harris-Tavita field goal gave the Warriors a 31-30 win over Manly in New Zealand. Andrew Lucas, Sydney.
15: AFL and the Western Bulldogs went down to the Adelaide Crows by 22 points last night, while Sydney defied the odds to defeat the Brisbane Lions. And that's the latest news and sport.
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25: Your four-day forecast, firstly for Sunday, medium chance of showers, a cloudy day and westerly winds becoming light later on. Into Monday, a morning shower or two and partly cloudy, cold and 14 degrees. Becoming cloudy for Tuesday, 15, again cold for Wednesday, 13, partly cloudy. For Sunday, Hamilton, Portland and the coast, all heading for 15 degrees.
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25: And right now it's 9 degrees.
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0: was in Melbourne earlier this year with his Loop tour. It is Ed Sheeran, and he's only got a couple more months left on the road. Wraps up just in time for Christmas, and he's already said that we may not see him for a little while. He'll probably take a break, do the dad and family thing for a little bit, and as you should, the guy's been on the road for a very long time. We're playing music that makes you feel good with Gaga on the way and Missy Elliott, both in the next 10.
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1: You know, Missy still super duper, but Prince couldn't get me change my name. Papa, Hooter can't say a slave again. 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

0: Lady Gaga, we're playing music that makes you feel good. Less than a week until we've got the first in-season NFL match happening in Melbourne with the Rams taking on the 49ers. Now, it was announced quite some time ago that Jonas Brothers were going to be part of the halftime entertainment, and I am beyond excited about that. But then rumours started swirling and people getting awfully excited at the fact that potentially Justin Bieber was going to pop up and make an appearance. That's all been shut down, though. Oh, can you imagine? It was a lovely rumour to have while we did have it last week. I've got Speed Demon on the way. I'm going to play that next.
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0: Olivia Dean's Baby Steps. We're playing music that makes you feel good. Only a couple of weeks until Jason Derulo is back in the country. Oh, I can't believe it, because last time he was here, I missed out. I was not in the country, which, I mean, is a good problem to have, but it meant that I missed seeing Jason Derulo. So I wasn't having that happen again. If you don't have your tickets yet, teglive.com.au. I'm going to play In My Head in the next 10 minutes, plus Vance Joy next.
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14: 13 degrees in Melbourne, a shower or two today, a top of 17
2: It's 9 o'clock. Good morning, I'm Brian Wilson. DFAT is coordinating with Nepal's government about where to deploy Australian rescue drones following the devastating floods. Nelson Scott is in Kathmandu.
14: Australia's high-tech drones were able to navigate tight tunnels and quickly map search areas. 15 specialist drone operators from New South Wales and Queensland are here now, assisting with rescue efforts. Australia is currently working with Nepal to determine where the technology should be deployed. DFAT wants our drones to examine regions where missing Australians were last known to be. AFP victim identification specialists are also now in Nepal, assisting the families of those still missing. Nelson Scott, Kathmandu.
2: The Victorian Auditor General is set to deliver a report into the maintenance of Victoria's roads this week. Meanwhile, Premier Ben Carroll is ramping up the government's focus on the crumbling roads. He's currently in Melton this morning promoting a $550 million upgrade to the Melton Highway. The state opposition plans to provide doctors, nurses and healthcare professionals incentives to move to regional areas if they're elected in November. The $40 million pledge provides payments of up to $10,000, as well as constructing housing in and around major regional hospitals. The federal opposition leader says burning or desecrating the Australian flag should be treated as a serious crime. The coalition will introduce its National Symbols and Heritage Protection Bill into federal parliament later this year. Angus Taylor has told News 24 those found guilty under the legislation will face a year in jail.
15: I know Australians feel very strongly about this. To see it being burnt is unacceptable to most Australians. It's certainly unacceptable to me, and I think it's appropriate that a penalty of up to a year imprisonment is established.
2: South Melbourne Football Club will pause in silence today, joining in a wave of tributes honouring Liberal statesman Peter Katsambanis, who sadly passed away. Mr. Katsambanis was a prominent supporter of the club, as well as being only one of two people in Australia's history to serve in Parliament in two states, where he created a legacy of principled legislation. He was instrumental in forging links between Australia, Greece and Cyprus, and he worked tirelessly to promote Australia's ANZAC links in Greece. His passion for serving people and promoting international diplomacy saw Mr. Katsambanis elected as president of the World Hellenic Interparliamentary Association. The players will also wear black armbands honouring the lifelong Hellas supporter. He was age 60.
16: Portland Carpet Court's showroom has been beautifully renovated with a large range of carpet, timber, hybrid, vinyl and blinds.
2: Brisbane coach Chris Fagan expressed his disappointment at his side's 53-point loss to an understrength Sydney Swans. Brisbane failed to contain the Swans' attack and were unable to break through the Sydney defensive line. Fagan put his players clearly on notice.
17: I tried very hard this week to convince our players it was going to be a tough game. Somewhere back in the deep recesses of their mind, I just wonder whether they really thought it was going to be as hard as what it was. We've got work to do.
2: Brisbane will now face an invigorated Adelaide on Saturday. In the other game, the Western Bulldogs went down to the Crows by 22 points. The Flying Roos have taken out Group B at the Sale Grand Prix in Valencia, and Manchester City is on top of the EPL ladder. That's the latest news and sport.
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20: Your 4-day forecast. Firstly for Sunday, medium chance of showers, a cloudy day and westerly winds becoming light later on. Into Monday, a morning shower or two and partly cloudy, cold and 14 degrees. Becoming cloudy for Tuesday, 15. Again cold for Wednesday, 13, partly cloudy. For Sunday, Hamilton, Portland and the coast, all heading for 15 degrees.
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0: Kristen Boone, we're playing music that makes you feel good. And I'm going to take you back to a hit that was just so big for this particular band. It's gone on to become one of their most enduring songs. And it was written under pressure because the record label put them under a very tight deadline. And this particular track was written in just 15 minutes. You'll find out which one I'm talking about when it plays after Harry Styles' Dance No More, which is coming up in the next 10.
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0: How big was this for Take That? Still such a favourite for many people. And Gary Barlow actually wrote it in just 15 minutes. The record label put them under a tight deadline to put their third album together, and then they just smashed it out and gave us one of the best songs. We're playing music that makes you feel good. Sam Fisher's All My Loving coming up, and Alex Warren, Fever Dream next.
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0: Teddy Swims, we're playing music that makes you feel good. Back tonight from 6 as it drops with Kayla. That is where you can get your fix of Australian music, the new stuff, listen to some of your faves as well. Catch it every Sunday night here from 6 p.m. Another Aussie on the way who I was so fortunate to see just a couple of weeks ago, who was playing a mammoth gig in Zurich. This place called, it's called Street Parade. Okay, just put it on your bucket list. If you love festivals, that one, that is a must go to. And to see him in action there was surreal. I'm going to play Let Me Be In Your Arms in the next 15 minutes.
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